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Happy Thursday, friends. It's Madison. That was The Look rock set. 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Man, the hair, the attitude, all of it going on. 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All of your favorites. I'm

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0: Hello, hello, hello. Let's throw it back to the year 2000. Do you remember the movie Erin Brockovich, starring Julia Roberts, all about an environmental activist, a legal consultant? She was exposing major groundwater contamination. 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This time around, the real Erin Brockovich is in the news. 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
2: 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I'm Caleb Saylor. The state of Mississippi is continuing to crack down on restaurants falsely advertising where their seafood came from, though a recent law has been eased. Joe Spraggins, the head of the state's Department of Marine Resources, explains.
3: And we refined that law in 2026 and refined it a little bit more, basically saying that if you have a restaurant that you would be able to not, you don't have to put either domestic or import. You can put the state, the country of origin on it if it's an import. That was one thing that we changed. And then the other thing was that if you had a menu, it costs a lot of money to update menus on a regular basis, you know, and so what we asked them to do is be able to label it and put something on the front of the menu or either on a page where the product is being sold as to what is domestic and what is import.
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2: Mississippi State's College World Series debut did not go as hoped, with the Bulldogs getting blasted 8-0 in a shortened outing versus Texas Tech. Though broccoli was prevalent in the Bulldog dugout, with newfound Mississippi State superfan Jim Stewart Allen bringing the good vibes from the stands in Oklahoma City, Samantha Ricketts' club could not carry the momentum of slaying the sports juggernaut last weekend into Thursday's matchup.
6: Broccoli guy, he's got plenty of fans coming his way.
7: He's got a following, that is for sure.
6: I think they bought like 30 or 40 pounds
7: of broccoli.
8: Yeah, the dugout was full of broccoli.
2: Mississippi State's postseason is still alive, however, and the Maroon and White will take on the loser of Thursday night's showdown between Texas and Tennessee on Friday. 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I'm Caleb Saylor.
9: Laser 96.1 with your Thursday night forecast now from the Security Solutions Weather Center. Mostly cloudy with a few scattered showers, 45% chance of rain tonight and a low of 70. Tomorrow, a few clouds, a little bit of sunshine, and a few thunderstorms moving in too. 84 for the high tomorrow. Scattered showers tomorrow night with a low of 68. And this weekend, sunshine at times, but showers too. High temps this weekend in the mid-80s.
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0: Incredible music. I'm playing it for you. Madison June is my name. We're probably all on Facebook or Instagram, Messenger, Threads, a Meta company. Do you remember when the owner of Meta, Mark Zuckerberg, said, Facebook will always be free? Well, times have changed. He has introduced a new subscription plan for Meta's AI platforms. So basically, yes, you'll still be able to use Facebook and Instagram for free, but there are a lot of features that are going to cost more. Could be $7.99, could be $19.99 per month for these extra features. I have a plan. How about we all say no? If none of us buy it, then we all won't have to buy it.
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You're hanging out with me, Madison. I know there are parts of the country celebrating four seasons all in the same month. I'm ready for summer. I don't know about you. Incredible music. We'll be playing it all summer long. All of your favorites, including Foreigner. I Want to Know What Love Is. That's on now.

0: It is no secret that Americans love cheese. In fact, a new survey says 52% identify as being cheese obsessed. Yeah, it's a favorite food for everyone. I love cheese. Cheese doesn't necessarily love me. Cheddar is everyone's all-time fave, followed by mozzarella, then Parmesan. For me, it's the Gouda. I can't help it. It's so Gouda.
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Nobody else is playing that, just us. Hi, it's your girl Madison. You can find me on social media at Madison on Air. Really big announcement from YouTube. They say they are going to automatically label videos that significantly utilize AI. So even if the creators don't say, hey, this was made with AI, YouTube is going to do that. Now, of course, how are they going to figure out which videos are AI or not? They're probably going to use AI.

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2: 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I'm Caleb Saylor. The state of Mississippi is continuing to crack down on restaurants falsely advertising where their seafood came from, though a recent law has been eased. Joe Spraggins, the head of the state's Department of Marine Resources, explains.
3: And we refined that law in 2026 and refined it a little bit more, basically saying that if you have a restaurant that you would be able to not, you don't have to put either domestic or import. You can put the state, the country of origin on it if it's an import. That was one thing that we changed. And then the other thing was that if you had a menu, it costs a lot of money to update menus on a regular basis, sure. So what we asked them to do is be able to label it and put something on the front of the menu or either on a page where the product is being sold as to what is domestic and what is import.
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2: Mississippi State's College World Series debut did not go as hoped, with the Bulldogs getting blasted 8-0 in a shortened outing versus Texas Tech. Though broccoli was prevalent in the Bulldog dugout, with newfound Mississippi State superfan Jim Stewart Allen bringing the good vibes from the stands in Oklahoma City, Samantha Ricketts' club could not carry the momentum of slaying the sports juggernaut last weekend into Thursday's matchup.
6: Broccoli guy, he's got plenty of fans coming his way.
7: He's got a following, that is for sure.
6: I think they bought like 30 or 40 pounds
7: of broccoli.
6: Yeah,
7: the dugout was full of broccoli.
2: Mississippi State's postseason is still alive, however, and the maroon and white will take on the loser of Thursday night's showdown between Texas and Tennessee on Friday. 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
8: Laser 96.1 with your Thursday night forecast now from the Security Solutions Weather Center. Mostly cloudy with a few scattered showers, 45% chance of rain tonight and a low of 70. Tomorrow, a few clouds, a little bit of sunshine, and a few thunderstorms moving in too. 84 for the high tomorrow. Scattered showers tomorrow night with a low of 68. And this weekend, sunshine at times, but showers too. High temps this weekend in the mid-80s.
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0: 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A man is going viral this week for sharing a 2006 receipt showing his old stuff, 79 items that were purchased for $161. This receipt is a solid reminder of how much food costs have gone up. I mean, a box of cereal, it was under $2. Now it's almost $5. Save me.
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0: Hi, friends. When we think of McDonald's, we probably don't think of it as something to fuel athletes. Well, New Zealand is changing that. They're turning it around, trying something new. Who knows if it'll make it to the United States, but they're turning over leftover pickle juice into fuel for athletes. You've heard about that, drinking pickle juice. It's really good in case you get a cramp. It's something about the salt and the vinegar is supposed to help relieve all of those muscles, a little briny liquid. But McDonald's pickle juice? Ooh, I don't know if I could do it.
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0: 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I am Madison June. I have been saying this for a long time. I have preteens, three of them, and they do not currently have social media. But a new report by British doctors says social media can be just as harmful to kids as smoking. Think about that. It is so difficult. My children do have tablets. They do have phones, but it is so hard once you make that transition to social media to get them back. It's the mental health struggle. So I am holding out. This is yet another study telling you parents, don't do it.
1: And now, it's the news you need to know. 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
2: 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I'm Caleb Saylor.

0: state of Mississippi is continuing to crack down on restaurants falsely advertising where their seafood came from, though a recent law has been eased. Joe Spraggins, the head of the state's Department of Marine Resources, explains.
1: And we refined that law in 2026 and refined it a little bit more, basically saying that if you have a restaurant, that you would be able to not, you don't have to put either domestic or import. You can put the state, the country of origin on it if it's an import. That was one thing that we changed. And then the other thing was that if you had a menu, it costs a lot of money to update menus on a regular basis, sure. So what we asked them to do is be able to label it and put something on the front of the menu or either on a page where the product is being sold as to what is domestic and what is import.
0: For more Mississippi news, go to supertall.fm.
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0: Mississippi State's College World Series debut did not go as hoped, with the Bulldogs getting blasted 8-0 in a shortened outing versus Texas Tech. Though broccoli was prevalent in the Bulldog dugout, with newfound Mississippi State superfan Jim Stewart Allen bringing the good vibes from the stands in Oklahoma City, Samantha Ricketts' club could not carry the momentum of slaying the sports juggernaut last weekend into Thursday's matchup.
4: Broccoli guy, he's got plenty of fans coming his way.
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8: Yeah, the dugout was full of broccoli.
0: Mississippi State's postseason is still alive, however, and the maroon and white will take on the loser of Thursday night's showdown between Texas and Tennessee on Friday. Be sure to keep up with all things Mississippi by heading on over to supertalk.fm. I'm Caleb Saylor.
9: Laser 96.1 with your Thursday night forecast now from the Security Solutions Weather Center. Mostly cloudy with a few scattered showers, 45% chance of rain tonight and a low of 70. Tomorrow, a few clouds, a little bit of sunshine, and a few thunderstorms moving in too. 84 for the high tomorrow. Scattered showers tomorrow night with a low of 68. And this weekend, sunshine at times, but showers too. High temps this weekend in the mid-80s.
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0: Inching closer to the weekend, so close we can almost see it. Yes, Madison June is my name. There is one food we are consuming at an alarming rate. We are drinking it and eating it more than anything else. In fact, 10% year over year, people are just loving it. And that's honey. Americans are consuming more honey than ever before. I don't think of myself as eating a lot of honey, unless I'm going to KFC on the very rare occasion and trying to down one of those really dry biscuits. Yeah, you're going to need honey for that.
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Journey, rocking your radio. 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In fact, if you get a chance to go to a concert at all and see

0: Oh, I was just reminiscing with my sister yesterday about our babysitting days. I was 12 years old begging for that to be my first job. I just loved children. What was your first job? Was it setting bowling pins? Maybe you were working at McDonald's. There were a lot of completely normal teenage jobs back in the day that would shock people. Things like changing an 18-wheeler truck tires. What about delivering the TV guy? Come on. Digging for and shucking clams. Raise your hands if you did that one.
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0: Madison June is my name, hanging out with you. What I love to do each and every single day. I was telling you about the new Taylor Sheridan show, The Madison. I watched those 6 or 7 episodes, that entire first season, in like one night. Doesn't it feel like forever that you have to wait for new episodes of shows? Turns out it is forever. Wait times for TV seasons have reached an all-time high. I mean, HBO's House of Dragon, it's set to premiere its 3rd season, but people have been waiting 2 years for that. I think Netflix's final season of Stranger Things, that saw a 3-year delay. We're just waiting longer and longer, and somehow the episodes are fewer and fewer. How is this fair?
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2: 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I'm Caleb Saylor. The state of Mississippi is continuing to crack down on restaurants falsely advertising where their seafood came from, though a recent law has been eased. Joe Spraggins, the head of the state's Department of Marine Resources, explains.
3: And we refined that law in 2026 and refined it a little bit more, basically saying that if you have a restaurant, that you would be able to not, you don't have to put either domestic or import. You can put the state, the country of origin on it if it's an import. That was one thing that we changed. And then the other thing was that if you had a menu, it costs a lot of money to update menus on a regular basis, sure. So what we asked them to do is be able to label it and put something on the front of the menu or either on a page where the product is being sold as to what is domestic and what is import.
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2: Mississippi State's College World Series debut did not go as hoped, with the Bulldogs getting blasted 8-0 in a shortened outing versus Texas Tech. Though broccoli was prevalent in the Bulldog dugout, with newfound Mississippi State superfan Jim Stewart Allen bringing the good vibes.

0: Vibes from the stands in Oklahoma City, Samantha Ricketts' club could not carry the momentum of slaying the sports juggernaut last weekend into Thursday's matchup.
1: Rock the guy, he's got plenty of fans coming his way.
2: He's got a following, that is for sure.
3: I think they bought like 30 or 40 pounds
4: of broccoli.
5: Yeah, the dugout was full of broccoli.
0: Mississippi State's postseason is still alive, however, and the maroon and white will take on the loser of Thursday night's showdown between Texas and Tennessee on Friday. Be sure to keep up with all things Mississippi by heading on over to supertalk.fm. I'm Caleb Saylor.
6: Laser 96.1 with your Thursday night forecast now from the Security Solutions Weather Center. Mostly cloudy with a few scattered showers, 45% chance of rain tonight and a low of 70. Tomorrow, a few clouds, a little bit of sunshine, and a few thunderstorms moving in too. 84 for the high tomorrow. Scattered showers tomorrow night with a low of 68. And this weekend, sunshine at times, but showers too. High temps this weekend in the mid-80s.
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0: The countdown has begun, at least in my house, for Toy Story 5. If you can believe it, yes, we are on number 5. Comes out in a couple of weeks, June 19th. And the Pixar director has confirmed Taylor Swift is not in the movie. I don't know who started that rumor, but she doesn't have a song in the movie. She's not in the movie. I'm sorry. Madison June is my name. I'm here weekdays with you. Love, love, love it. And I'd love, love, love it if you join me tomorrow. We'll kick off the weekend together. See ya.
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0: Going to play that for Jim and the crew checking in at work tonight. Thanks for having us on. Tom Scholz and Boston in More Than a Feeling. Mike Scott moving forward. 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

0: Roberta Flack had the original hit of that back in 1975. Big remake for the Fugees in Killing Me Softly.
1: And now, it's the news you need to know. 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
2: You're listening to Super Talk News. I'm Caleb Saylor. The state of Mississippi is continuing to crack down on restaurants falsely advertising where their seafood came from, though a recent law has been eased. Joe Spraggins, the head of the state's Department of Marine Resources, explains.
3: And we refined that law in 2026 and refined it a little bit more, basically saying that if you have a restaurant that you would be able to not, you don't have to put either domestic or import. You can put the state, the country of origin on it if it's an import. That was one thing that we changed. And then the other thing was that if you had a menu, it costs a lot of money to update menus on a regular basis, sure. So what we asked them to do is be able to label it and put something on the front of the menu or either on a page where the product is being sold as to what is domestic and what is import.
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2: Mississippi State's College World Series debut did not go as hoped, with the Bulldogs getting blasted 8-0 in a shortened outing versus Texas Tech. Though broccoli was prevalent in the Bulldog dugout, with newfound Mississippi State superfan Jim Stewart Allen bringing the good vibes from the stands in Oklahoma City, Samantha Ricketts' club could not carry the momentum of slaying the sports juggernaut last weekend into Thursday's matchup.
6: Broccoli guy, he's got plenty of fans coming his way.
7: He's got following, that is for sure.
6: I think they bought like 30 or 40
8: pounds of broccoli.
9: Yeah, the dugout was full of broccoli.
2: Mississippi State's postseason is still alive, however, and the maroon and white will take on the loser of Thursday night's showdown between Texas and Tennessee on Friday. Be sure to keep up with all things Mississippi by heading on over to supertalk.fm. I'm Caleb Saylor.
10: Laser 96.1 with your Thursday night forecast now from the Security Solutions Weather Center. Mostly cloudy with a few scattered showers, 45% chance of rain tonight and a low of 70. Tomorrow, a few clouds, a little bit of sunshine, and a few thunderstorms moving in too. 84 for the high tomorrow. Scattered showers tomorrow night with a low of 68. And this weekend, sunshine at times, but showers too. High temps this weekend in the mid-80s.
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1: 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Natalie Imbruglia on the way. We'll kick things off with Pet Benatar on the other side of these.
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0: Taking it out to Margaritaville. Big song from 1977 from the late, great Mr. Jimmy Buffett.
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0: Sir Elton, I'm Still Standing. Going to play that for Susanna, who's got us on at work tonight over at DHL. Susanna, thank you. You could do what she did. Check in with me here in the studio. We'll try to get your song played as well.
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0: No More Words, Berlin. I'm Mike Scott, and I've got a whole lot more great classic hits coming up, too.
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0: Simon Lebon, Duran Duran, and The Reflex. Got music all the way from the Counting Crows, and we'll take it back to 1977. Number one song for the Bee Gees coming up, too.
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0: singing about Mr. Jones, Counting Crows, the only home for great classic hits. We've got more of them coming up this hour, MJ. And we'll kick it off with the band Naked Eyes. They're coming up next.
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0: First big hit, mid-1980s, 1986 to be specific. Susanna Hoffs and the Bengals singing about that Manic Monday.
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0: The legendary Deborah, Harry, and Blondie, one way or another, and one way or another, we're going to get your classic hits played all night time long. You can drop me a line on socials, text me, tweet me, Instagram me, hit me up on our Facebook instant messenger. Wendy did, big fan of The Boss, got Bruce Springsteen coming up, and we'll kick things off with the great Toto next.
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0: Tiny Dancer, Sir Elton John, on the radio station with the greatest classic hits of the late 60s, 70s, 80s, 90s, and of course, early 2000s. We'll kick things off with Starship and a little GNR for good measure. Guns N' Roses coming up, too.
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0: Brass in Pocket, Chrissy Hynde and the Pretenders on the radio station, bringing you the greatest classic hits. We've got them for you, gang, 24/7, and more of them right around the corner. Gwen Stefani and No Doubt had a huge hit with the song we're going to play for you next, and Redbone, Come and Get Your Love, they're all on the way.
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0: Come and get your live big song for the band Redbone. And we're taking it old school in the night time with great classic hits. More of those out of the way. And, of course, some of your 90s and 2000s favorites, too. Kick things off with those fine young cannibals on the way next.
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0: Rolling on the River. Yeah, singing about Proud Mary. What a great song. Taking it old school with CCR, Creedence Clearwater Revival. It's Mike Scott moving forward with more great tunes on the way. Madonna leads the way. And we'll take it back a bit to the mid-1980s, 1985 specifically, from the soundtrack of the film of the same name, a big song for John Parr, singing about St. Elmo's Fire. And we'll hear it next.
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the day to be a maniac, to get out there and enjoy life. It's TC hanging out with you, and I hope you enjoy today and the rest of the weekend, because we can kick it off early. John Mellencamp, it's TC. Good morning.

0: 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Amazing how that was such an impactful song when they came out. 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
8: You're listening to Super Talk News. I'm Caleb Saylor. The state of Mississippi is continuing to crack down on restaurants falsely advertising where their seafood came from, though a recent law has been eased. Joe Spraggins, the head of the state's Department of Marine Resources, explains.
9: And we refined that law in 2026 and refined it a little bit more, basically saying that if you have a restaurant that you would be able to not, you don't have to put either domestic or import. You can put the state, the country of origin on it if it's an import. That was one thing that we changed. And then the other thing was that if you had a menu, it costs a lot of money to update menus on a regular basis, sure. You know, and so what we asked them to do is be able to label it and put something on the front of the menu or either on a page where the product is being sold as to what is domestic and what is import.
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8: Mississippi State's College World Series debut did not go as hoped, with the Bulldogs getting blasted 8-0 in a shortened outing versus Texas Tech. Though broccoli was prevalent in the Bulldog dugout, with newfound Mississippi State superfan Jim Stewart Allen bringing the good vibes from the stands in Oklahoma City, Samantha Ricketts' club could not carry the momentum of slaying the sports juggernaut last weekend into Thursday's matchup.
5: He's got plenty of fans coming his way.
12: He's got a following, that is for sure.
5: I think they bought like 30 or 40 pounds,
12: of broccoli. Yeah, the dugout was full of broccoli.
8: Mississippi State's postseason is still alive, however, and the maroon and white will take on the loser of Thursday night's showdown between Texas and Tennessee on Friday. 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

0: Alanis Morissette had a lot of great things to say back when she came out with her first U.S. hit album, anyways, because did you know she was a pop star in Canada before? Yeah, it's true. She didn't like herself that much at that point. We have Huey Lewis in the news coming up.
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0: should I go? The Clash, it's TC with Cameo coming up in just moments. We'll also hear from the Eagles. This is the opposite of Memorial Day weekend, where those of you who didn't get an opportunity to get out there and just kind of mellow out, do that. Think of your friends that maybe, I don't know from experience, yeah, I know from experience, that when you sleep for 3 hours and you're supposed to sleep for eight, somehow that all accumulates and someday you just crash. Well, let that be tomorrow.
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0: I'm D. Riley with a look at your Golden Triangle weather from the Security Solutions Weather Center, and you can expect a very strong chance of showers and thunderstorms, the high 84, a very strong chance of rain and thunderstorms tonight, the low 68, a strong chance of showers and thunderstorms Saturday, the high 85, a chance of rain and thunderstorms tomorrow night, the low 68, a look ahead, a strong chance of wet weather Sunday, the high 85, the low 69. We're streaming live 24/7 at laser961.com.
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2: All right, America, welcome to a brand new hour. You got the Rick Burgess Show. Speedy, Greg, Adler, the team's all here and ready to go. Here's the number, 888, the number 6, Big Vox. Let's go! The voice of reason. The question is, are you ready? Are you ready? Are you ready? Let me hear it back from you. That's what I like. Are you ready? All right, here we go. Brand new hour, brand new day. Getting you ready for the weekend. This weekend, a new Strange Encounters will be out. A new Rick and Bubba's Greatest Hits and Radio Gold, a new Wednesday Bible Study, and the Daily Archives from The Daily Show, all available either on our podcast channel or some of those archives also available on our YouTube channel. All right, so we told you who's here today. I do have to ask this question because somebody emailed me. They tried to send me an article on it, but there were so many articles on there I couldn't find the actual article. But so the link didn't help me, but I'm just going to go to the source. Greg, I know you said you were not going to go. Adler, did you go see Joey Chestnut in the minor league baseball Birmingham Barons? Joey faces the Birmingham Hammer. Was that it?
3: Yes. Birminghammer.
4: The Birminghammer.
5: Where's the picture?
3: So
5: show it.
3: So yesterday we've been talking about Joey Chestnut. Greg's been talking about Joey Chestnut since the beginning.
2: Yes.
3: Greg's the one that told me about the Kobayashi versus Chestnut rivalry.
2: Yeah.
3: Hey, really, Greg, I have to thank you for getting me into the world of competitive.
2: You're welcome. Greg has told us Joey Chestnut to him is Tom Brady to the football fans.
3: Exactly. He is the GOAT. He's the GOAT. And so months ago, we heard about Joey Chestnut coming to Birmingham, the world's greatest hot dog eater, coming to town.
2: Yep.
3: And so I picked up tickets. I then to take Ruby.
2: Yeah, sure. That's right.
3: Because
2: there's nothing says father daughter like watching a man eat a giant hot dog.
3: Yes. Yeah. Nothing says precious father daughter memories like that. So we get ready. We go to the place. I get to the front and I'm ready. I've got my ticket. There's a line. And it's a little hectic getting into these places sometimes.
2: So
3: Joey Chestnut's in town for crying out loud.
2: Yeah. Right.
5: Champion hot dog.
3: The world is buzzing.
5: And where's Greg?
3: Hey, right.
2: At the house.
3: And so I have my two general admission tickets on my phone and he goes beep, not valid.
2: Oh no!
3: Not valid. And so I'm standing there.
2: God.
3: Ruby's starting to freak out.
2: No.
3: I'm like, what about this one? Deep, not valid.
5: Adler.
3: And I'm like, is it because my phone is cracked? Because my phone's very cracked.
2: Of course it is.
3: I'm punishing myself, by the way. It's embarrassingly cracked.
5: Got it.
3: But I'm punishing me. That was on me.
2: Right.
3: Okay. And that was stupid. So I'm punishing
2: me. Trying to teach Chris.
3: And it also makes my phone less enjoyable. I'm actually spending less time on it because it's like cutting my thumb.
5: Yeah, I've done that.
3: It's good.
2: Nice.
3: It's a good
5: thumb.
2: Other than your staph infection, it's going great.
3: Beep. Not valid. I'm like, I don't know what to do here. It's general admission. Look at this. And then so I just go to the other lady and I think she fake scanned it. She's like, I can see the date is right.
6: I thought you were in the wrong day.
3: I'm on the official, minor league baseball page. Like they can see it.
2: Let's be honest. Minor league baseball is just glad to see you.
3: Yes.
2: Okay.
6: Come on in.
2: Right.
3: And so I think she fake scanned it because she let me in, and I glared at that dude.
2: Thank you, Angel.
3: That did not let me in. I glared at him.
2: Thank you, Angel on Earth.
3: And I start looking at I'm like, what even happened here? And I see that ticket was for the VIP meet and greet experience that I forgot I bought months ago.

0: No, it was
1: so
0: not.
1: I'm like, oh my goodness, babe. We got 10 more minutes left on this meet and greet. So we go upstairs to meet Joey Chestnut.
0: No! Greg, I'm sorry. Greg, you couldn't have been there.
2: Greg, you're stuck. Adler Dutton.
0: Well, okay.
1: Y'all, I forgot it had been so long ago.
0: Did it go?
1: I forgot that I spent the extra, I think it was like 10 or 20 bucks, something like that.
0: And you got a picture of him biting Ruby's arm.
1: Yes, I should have. So I'm like, baby, we got 10 minutes left. We got to go. So we go up to the club level. We're up in the club.
0: I'm in the club.
1: I am the last person in line.
0: You get in the line.
1: I'm in the line. Ruby and I are in the line. And there's like 10, 15, maybe even 20 people in line.
3: Is he signing hot dogs? What's he doing?
1: And he's shaking hands and taking pictures with people.
2: So there's Joey right there.
1: And there's Joey right there.
3: What's he look like in person?
1: So I got to go time-wise, otherwise I'm going to forget stuff.
2: Right.
1: And then we're in line, and then he starts walking out. He starts leaving.
0: No!
1: He starts leaving. And so I'm like, what in the world? I'm like, we love you, Joey! We love you!
3: Did you really do that?
1: I really yelled that, because I wanted him to see, we're still in line here. That was part of it. And so he walks out, and Ruby's like, what are we even doing? And I go, that guy's the best hot dog eater in the world.
0: Ever.
1: And she just looks at me like, what?
3: Okay.
1: And she's like, wait, what? I'm like, yeah, every year.
3: And we're getting a poster.
1: Every year they have a competition, and he always wins. He's the best hot dog eater in the world.
0: Daddy, I thought he was an actor.
1: And she looks at me, and she's just kind of standing around, and so I lean over, and I go, it's kind of funny that he's the best hot dog eater in the world.
3: You're trying to help her.
1: Isn't it? And she goes, yeah, it is kind of funny. I'm like, so this is just a fun thing, baby.
3: Point.
1: It's just a fun thing. Yeah. He had to go do the first pitch. That's why he leaves.
0: Oh.
1: He's like, I'm coming back, y'all. I'm Jaws. I'm coming back.
3: Don't y'all leave. Don't leave.
1: So he goes and does the first pitch. We go get a hot dog. I'll go get a hot dog because
2: I'm going to eat it in front of him.
3: Wasn't there some big sandwich he's supposed to eat or something?
1: An 8-pound hot dog is what he ate at the end of the game.
0: No.
1: I didn't stay for the end of the game, so I didn't see him eat 8 pounds of
0: an
1: hot dog.
0: 8-pound hot dog?
1: I ate one hot dog. I ate one.
2: How fast?
1: I was like, Joey, check me out.
3: Trying to show him out. Did you get an autograph?
1: And so he goes and does the first pitch. I actually didn't see that because I was kind of waiting in line. I didn't want
3: to. Of course. You don't want to lose your place.
1: Now we're up in the club. And then the national anthem starts, and the doors are closed. It's like an enclosed club area.
3: I know exactly where you were.
1: I go over like a hero, patriotic hero, and I open one of the doors.
3: So everybody can hear it.
1: And I got to say, Joey Chestnut, he's holding his championship belt. He stops the meet and greet. Everybody stops, and we were like, hot dogs in America. This moment is about hot dogs in America.
0: That's all it's about. 250.
1: And so we get through the anthem. That's great. I was a hero again.
3: Again.
1: And then I shut the door, because otherwise we wouldn't have heard it.
2: Right.
3: That's right. Well done.
1: Huge patriotic hero.
3: Patriot.
1: We're going through the line, and now I'm at the front of the line with Ruby. I'm about to meet Joey Chestnut.
2: There he is.
1: And I had kind of prepped Ruby, just like I was kind of just making sure Ruby had a good time. And so I get to the front, and I was like, I was nervous. Why was I nervous?
0: You were nervous.
1: I was nervous, Adler. Yes. But I got a video for you guys. Here's me. I'm wearing a hot dog hat, by the way. That was part of the VIP.
0: Ruby's done at this point. She's already done.
1: She doesn't know what's going on. She's like, this is the weirdest thing I've ever done.
0: I don't know why you've taken me here.
1: And my dad is very weird, and this is the weirdest thing I've ever done. So here I am with Joey Chestnut, and I got audio here, Rick.
3: It's up.
1: And here is Mr. Joey Chestnut.
4: Greg, Joey Chestnut here. Wish you were here. Stay hungry, brother.
0: Look, Ruby's got a hot dog hat.
1: We got hot dog hats on. Everything was great.
0: Thank you for that, Adler.
1: Yeah, he goes, hey, Greg, stay hungry, brother. He was a pro. Hey, Joey Chestnut's a pro.
3: What do you reckon Joey got to show up?
1: I don't know.
3: Was he a million dollars? Was he pleasant?
1: He was awesome with everybody.
3: Okay, good.
1: He was great with everybody. And just when you think your life can't get any better, guys, you're standing in between your daughter and the greatest hot dog eater in a generation.
0: He's holding his belt.
2: He's holding his belt and everything. Time champion.
3: And then I have to think,

0: Adler, thank you for the effort on that.
1: Yeah,
0: that
1: awesome. I wish somebody it's would awesome. Study his digestive system.
2: Yeah, it's got to be.
0: Is he like I don't a think cow's we just got three stomachs.
1: Yeah, I don't think we like talk that, about that enough.
3: No,
1: this stuff has to go in him and then leave.
0: Yeah, there's something different about
1: it. We don't talk about that enough.
2: Yeah.
1: What a great night.
2: It was fantastic.
1: It was worth
2: buddy,
1: it.
2: I left it. I guess the fourth inning is tied up. It wasn't 23-4 like they last time they played.
4: Go Barons.
2: Why was the playground closed? That hurt me. That hurt me so bad. Why was the playground closed? I need to know that.
1: But
2: I laid my head on my pillow, and I had hot dog burps all night, and I was like, this is how Joey Chestnut feels. We're the same.
1: What a day.
2: American hot dogs, baby.
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1: 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And then you just simply enter that information. 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No charge on the shipping. You got up to 120 nights to sleep on it.
3: 120.
1: And right now you can get yours at 27% off. How about that?
2: That's good.
1: Yeah. So why don't you go right now to HelixSleep.com/BigVox or RickBurgessShow.com under the sponsors button. There's so much information on sleeping out there right now. It's almost like this is the latest thing that everybody, let me tell you something, you're not getting enough sleep, you know what I mean?
2: Mm-hmm.
1: So sleep. All right, so Adder, do you mind playing the video one more time of you and Joey Chestnut? Because it was such a monumental moment. And I was so in shock the first time because I couldn't believe you actually went and did this and for the show and to get him to give Greg a message. And do you watch Greg? There's mm-hmm. very few things that touch Greg. This touched him.
3: Yeah, I like
1: this absolutely touched Greg.
4: I mean, it's Joey Chestnut for crying out loud.
3: Come on, guys.
1: Okay, so here it is.
5: Greg, Joey Chestnut here. Wish you were here. Stay hungry, brother.
4: Yeah, dude, awesome. Thanks, Jaws. Thanks, Jaws, is not what I said, not Josh.
1: Okay, because the texters thought you said Josh.
3: His name's Jaws.
4: Everybody knows it's Joey Jaws Chestnut.
1: Okay, and we had to find out because if you had somehow said Josh,
3: I wish he had.
1: We would lose Speedy for the rest of the show.
4: Yeah. I was nervous.
6: Jaws, you did Jaws. What did he say? Greg, wish you were here. Stay what?
4: Stay hungry. Got it.
2: That's right. Stay
3: hungry. Called me brother.
1: Hey. Yes, he did.
6: What can we do for you today? Because you should win some kind of something for going through that effort. Is there anything I can do for you today? Or Greg or anything? Because you deserve.
4: I'm good.
6: We could carry you around on our shoulders if you'd like.
4: That would be cool. Yeah. That'd be good. Yeah, maybe
6: around that. But you might hit the lights up there.
4: Yeah. Guys, I'm a winner in this situation too. It's me. On one side, I got my daughter Ruby. On the other side, I got Joey Jaws Chestnut. I'm winning in life. If you're not winning, I'm wearing a hot dog hat for crying out loud.
1: Has anybody done blood work on him lately? Is he got a doctor? Is somebody checking on him?
4: Hopefully.
3: Adler, now on the 4th, you got to put Ruby in front of the TV and let her see him in action.
4: Yeah. I told Ruby,
1: I
4: told Ruby, I don't watch the eating competitions. I just check the score after.
3: Oh, you need to watch it.
4: 70 hot dogs. Or whatever. I think she was a little bit scared of Jaws.
1: Well, one of my favorite.

0: parts in the story was something that no one ever thinks about. But of course, our show finds this little nugget.
1: Thanks, Josh.
0: Is when your child doesn't fully understand why we want to meet this guy.
2: Yes.
0: And the dad explaining to the child, that man right there eats more hot dogs than anybody else.
2: She was like, in the world? I was like, in the world.
0: And nobody.
2: Nobody.
0: And then there's that moment, because she's still so innocent, where her mind is clear thinking, unlike ours.
2: Right.
0: And she thinks to herself, I still don't know why would this be? You know what I mean? Why would?
2: Because I gave her no.
1: He's got a belt.
2: I gave her no setup on this at all.
1: Right.
2: We're pulling up to the. I go, because you can see the lights from the baseball field as you're pulling in. Obviously, in downtown. I go, there's the baseball field right over there, and she goes, baseball.
0: Right. She never even got that.
2: She was like, I was like, yeah, we're going to a baseball game. She's like, oh, I thought we were going to a football game. I was like, okay.
0: Aware of the season. Of course, now we got the UFL, so she could have been going to see the Stallions. I guarantee you Speedy will see them this weekend.
3: Yeah. Yeah. Did you drive the van downtown?
2: No, took an Uber.
0: I like
3: from
0: it.
3: From the house.
0: Okay. I like it.
3: You did step turn
2: key. I gave her no setup on that either. I was like, hey, baby, guess what? There's a van about to pull up.
0: With a stranger,
2: and I'm going to sit in the back with you. It's going to be awesome. We had captain's seats or whatever.
3: Oh, that's
2: I did the
3: cool.
2: I did the Uber XL, the bigger one.
0: Oh, yes.
2: So we're wearing just like a. Sometimes the car is a little ratty, but the bigger cars are better.
0: Glad that you did that, because you remember my New York City incident at that time.
2: Well, we had just talked about how the streets of Birmingham are great until you go on the wrong street, Philadelphia, like you were talking about.
0: Yeah. But when also that you remember the Uber driver in New York City, I'll never forget it. When I said, I clearly put in the number of people that I had like that. And he was like, well, but count me. That is the number. I said, no, you're a given. I never count you.
2: No.
0: Okay.
2: Idiot.
0: I'm telling you how many people you need to give a ride to.
2: Yes.
0: You're understood. I couldn't believe he said that to me.
1: Yeah.
0: I was like,
1: he's not in your equation.
0: You idiot. But anyway, but for little kids, you know, there's just a moment. We see it easily as Uber. They see it for just a moment as we're being kidnapped.
2: Sure.
0: Because, I mean, why? There's neither one of my parents are driving. They're back here with me. Someone else is driving that I don't know. Mm-hmm. That just told us to get in. You know, so you probably needed to walk through that a little bit, too.
2: She was loving it. She was very excited.
3: That's great.
2: It was a nice van, one of those Toyota vans. Nice.
3: Yeah.
2: Mm-hmm. And she goes, and she looks up. She sees, like, a little temperature gauge up there. And she goes, oh, you can change the temperature, and you don't even have to tell the driver. And I was like, who are you? Cool. You're already talking about the driver as if he's not there. He can hear you. He's right there.
0: Yeah.
3: All right, so
2: take a step back, kid.
3: Right. Okay. All right. So let me go back to this. If you missed it, so you're having trouble getting in the gate. You get in the gate, still not sure why the first attempt didn't work, and that's when you realize, wait a minute.
2: Yes.
3: We bought a meet and greet, and you're telling me you didn't know that.
0: You forgot about it.
3: What happened?
2: Yes.
3: What was that?
2: Did you hear that?
1: I thought if you don't get the meet and greet, then why are you there?
2: I don't know. The board is doing something very weird. By the way,
3: what is it?
2: It's playing something. Randomly, I did it twice today. Okay. Like my cue speaker, you know, the little cue speaker keeps playing random things. I don't have anything playing, and it's going like, blah, blah, blah, blah, make America great again, or something like that.
3: That's on me.
1: Oh,
3: I put the Trump clock in there.
1: That's right.
2: Are you serious? I thought it was my cue speaker.
1: He got me yesterday.
2: Oh my gosh, you got me.
1: He got me.
3: It's behind the coyote.
1: Oh, nice. He said it's already done it twice today.
2: You got me good. Okay, all right. Man, I feel so much better. I was like, oh no.
3: That's the Trump clock that my
2: I know you've been moving around.
1: I keep hearing it all over our offices.
2: I would never figure it out.
0: You know, my first thought was, we got to stop the Strange Encounters podcast. And I mean now.
2: Yes. But I had hot dog burps all night, and I was like, man, I wonder how Joey Chestnut feels after 8 pounds of that.
1: Yeah. Boom.
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6: 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I'm Caleb Saylor. Spending at the federal level is not expected to slow down anytime soon unless unlikely changes are made to Medicare, Medicaid, and Social Security. Grover Norquist with Americans for Tax Reform tells us more.
7: We don't have a vote to increase Medicare, Medicaid, Social Security, food stamps, all these programs. They just grow. And to change that, you need the House, the Senate.

0: 60 votes in the Senate and the presidency to make a reform, to make any changes in Social Security, to perhaps make it look more like some of the other countries that allow people to have their own personal accounts rather than, how about if we send the money to Washington, and then when we get to be 65, we go, can I have some of it back? And the answer is, well, first of all, we spent it 2 weeks after you gave it to us, so it doesn't exist.
1: The three programs account for nearly half of the federal budget. 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

0: Morning rain, depending on where you live. Conditions could be somewhat fluid. North Mississippi will see mostly cloudy skies with occasional sunshine and off and on chances for showers and thunderstorms. Highs will reach into the lower 80s with overnight lows dropping into the upper 60s. Central Mississippi will see partly sunny skies and scattered storms with highs in the mid-80s and overnight lows dropping around that 70-degree mark. In South Mississippi, rain chances will stick around throughout the entire day. Highs will be in the upper 80s before temps fall into the 70s overnight. Keep up with the latest forecast near you at supertalk.fm. 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
2: I'm Dee Riley with a look at your Golden Triangle weather from the Security Solutions Weather Center, and you can expect a very strong chance of showers and thunderstorms, the high 84, a very strong chance of rain and thunderstorms tonight, the low 68, a strong chance of showers and thunderstorms Saturday, the high 85, a chance of rain and thunderstorms tomorrow night, the low 68, a look ahead, a strong chance of wet weather Sunday, the high 85, the low 69. We're streaming live 24/7 at laser961.com.
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1: Right now, remember, 3 days, today, tomorrow, and Sunday, you can still combine early bird seating prices with the code RBS for 20% off all remaining reserve seats. And those are the general reserve. 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I checked Startville. I think they have like five, and they're singles. They're kind of spread out. So if you want to, you don't mind not sitting together, there's still a couple of those left. But for the most part, well, practically every one of those are gone. But the general seating is still very good, and they are reserve seats. I mean, general reserved. It's not like a run in there and grab. You don't have to do that. You'll have a seat. There's some good ones that still remain, and you can get those for Dad for Father's Day, or just get them for yourself. But you can combine the two, the code and the early bird pricing. That will not be the case Monday. Early bird pricing will be gone. The ticket prices will go up. And then we'll go from there. So go ahead and get those if you're going to any of the four locations this fall for our live on stage presentation of this show in a theater, along with Mr. Lucky playing a set of rock and roll as well for the first time in 23 years. It is going to be a blast. RickBurgesShow.com are the proper links. Don't let ticket brokers pull you into something. A couple things to discuss today, too, and coming up next hour, Scott Dawson will be here. Always a blast visiting with Scott, and we have a big event coming up that you might want to take part in. I will tell you, this very weekend, we got Speedy with the Stallions in Birmingham, Alabama. Yep. So Stallions kick off at 2 o'clock, Houston coming to town,
2: yeah.
1: Must win.
3: Oh, yeah.
1: It's a must win.
3: It is.
2: Giddy up! So they got to win.
4: Buck them!
2: And two other teams got to lose certain ones, right? Yeah,
1: there's a lot going on, Greg.
2: They're still DC alive.
1: Greg, we're not in charge of our own destiny,
2: that's right.
1: But we need some help. But we got to win.
3: But we got to win. We don't win, and
2: that's
3: it doesn't
2: right.
3: matter.
1: We got to win.
2: Giddy up.
1: Giddy up!
3: Got to win.
1: So be there with Speedy this Saturday in Birmingham. Have a blast as Speedy works you into a frenzy for a must-win game.
3: Yep, last regular season game.
2: I want you high-stepping from the 50 to the, you know, like when the, the drum major does, when he leans way back.
3: Yeah. Yeah.
2: I want you leaning way back.
1: I still.
2: Big tall hat on.
1: No, Greg, let me tell you, I like that. I keep everything you just said the same, but put him on a hobby horse.
2: Oh, yeah, because he's giddy-upping.
1: And those legs are kicking, those skinny little legs.
2: They're high-kicking.
1: And they're high-kicking.
3: You don't have to say it like
1: and,
3: that.
1: And then he has the hobby horse that he's on, and he's got everything, and here he comes.
2: And he stops and lets his head touch the ground behind him.
1: And the PA guy goes, ladies and gentlemen, put your hands together for giddy-up Speedy!
3: We have a real stallion. We have Steel for that.
1: I know that.
3: I mean, they come.
1: Can you not help Steel?
3: I don't know.
1: Mm-hmm.
3: I wish I could ride Steel.
1: No,
2: like
1: you don't want
2: ride
1: to.
2: It.
1: Huh? All of us. Ad, are you the closest thing we have to somebody that don't mind getting on a horse?
5: I guess so.
3: I don't mind getting on a horse.
1: Really? I'm against it if I can avoid it.
3: Yeah.
1: I'm not big on horses. I like their beauty, and I'm fascinated by them, and I like the movie Secretariat, but riding one, I've done it, but it's not my favorite.
5: Greg likes to save a horse.
3: finish that line, Greg.
2: Right.
5: I was a kid, but I've ridden a couple of horses. But I was, it's been.
1: The horses spook you a little bit?
5: It's been 25 years since I've ridden a horse.
1: The horses spook you a little bit?
5: You know, I knew a girl that when I was a kid in San Antonio, and I went up to her, I was like, you got a little bit of chocolate on your face. And she said, I got kicked by a horse. I was like, I'm so sorry.
2: Oh, wow.
5: Yeah. I was like six. I was talking to this girl. I thought she had chocolate on her face. And she said, I got kicked by a horse.
2: Oh, my God.

0: was like, oh, I'm so sorry. I didn't know.
1: I've had a horse step on my foot.
2: Yeah.
0: Really?
1: Didn't care for that.
0: Ooh.
1: Mm-hmm. That was that wild horse, Gray, that ran through our neighborhood that time. Remember that thing?
3: Oh, yeah.
1: But anyway, I don't
3: want to lose.
2: What about the ghost horse, Rick?
1: That was the same horse. We just thought it was a ghost. But how about...
2: I had one break my girlfriend's arm or leg.
3: Right. Yeah, that was a good date.
1: By the way, have you seen it? There's some video that's out there on social media right now. It's some play. You know, there's horse racing going on all the time. We forget that. And, you know, we only care about the big ones. But there's horse racing going on all the time.
2: All the time.
1: And they're walking out. The person that walks beside the hockey, I mean, the jockey going, you know, they're taking it, and that horse kicks the fool out of her.
2: Ooh.
1: It kicks her. I mean, she goes two leg kick.
2: Really?
1: I mean, kicks her bad. They call the person that walks beside the horse the groom.
3: Really?
1: Or something. Yeah.
0: Okay.
1: But if she gets kicked.
0: Mm.
1: I mean, like, the groom. You know, and I don't care, everybody cares about the video. I wanted to know, is she okay?
2: Yeah.
1: I mean, guys, don't think she just a little bit got kicked? Major kick.
0: Mm.
3: Big time kick.
1: This weekend.
2: Oh, my goodness.
1: Wouldn't you just feel great if you're one of these people? Let's say that you're in the movie business, okay, and you finally have landed a pretty good role in a franchise. You're a person who's invested. You're the company that put it together. I mean, you spend a lot of money. And then this headline. For this, it comes out for you today. Supergirl pre-release tracking looks disastrously bad for Hollywood after lead actress and her bizarre comments. Now, I saw the last, I guess it was the last Superman, I don't know. And I waited, it came out on streaming or whatever. And, you know, growing up, I never acknowledged Supergirl. To me, that was I had no interest in that whatsoever.
3: I didn't know much about it.
2: That never really took off.
1: But in the last Superman movie, she comes stumbling into that place he lives, where he goes
0: Fortress of Solitude.
1: Yeah, where he goes to get his energy back or something, and he's got a kryptonite problem as always because it's the only thing you can beat him with.
0: He gets his energy from the sun, Rick.
1: Right,
2: yeah, and sunlight.
1: And she comes stumbling in like some party girl. Supposed to be his sister or something.
2: Oh.
1: And so I know right then, and Sherry looked at me, she goes, so that's the route they're going to go with Supergirl right there? I said, I guess. And so we knew the Supergirl movie was coming, but apparently it's beyond the way Supergirl is even played. Apparently, as usual, the headline here, Hollywood can't get out of its own way. A confusing business strategy. You know, this is a business that has all sorts of competition now from social media apps, TikTok, content creation platforms like YouTube, all the different streaming services and all of this. And we saw the Snow White thing go bad because the actress couldn't get her act together and kept being foolish. They're trying to avoid some of that as well. But you go down. And, you know, you remember when the guy on the last Superman movie, everybody was excited about it, and he tried to turn it into some sort of immigration story. So now, and everybody didn't like that, Millie is...
2: Vanilli?
1: Her name is Millie, and I'm just telling you what it says here. A-L-C-O-C-K.
3: Hmm.
2: What?
1: That's their last name. That's how it's spelled. I've never heard of her.
2: So proud of you, Greg.
1: Right. Right. So just when everybody says we may have an issue that we're portraying Supergirl, some party girl, whatever. Okay.
3: Okay.
1: And then the actress playing Supergirl says to Vanity Fair, it definitely made me aware that simply existing as a woman in that space is something that people comment on. We've become very comfortable having this weird ownership of women's bodies. I can't really stop them. I can only be myself. Then when she got criticized for the absurd remark, she doubled down. I don't even say men. Right. I say people. What? And they get so angry. I was like, you're proving my point. You're proving my point.
2: What?
1: She also claimed that she's really upset. She's really upset the right people. She said those who identified as Christian and as dads don't like me.
3: She don't like dads either.
1: Somewhere, somebody in an industry and investors are screaming, we are trying to have a successful movie.
3: Yeah, we spent a lot of money on it.
1: My goodness, we're staying in the superhero space, even though now this stuff.

0: has been so poorly done that even superhero movies aren't doing what they did. And also they messed up. You know how when you overplay your hand, you think because people want to see Spider-Man, Superman, Batman, Iron Man, you know, that Avengers thing, you think, well, then any comic book hero will do. And they won't. Some of them are so obscure.
1: Which was it?
0: People don't even know the story. They're like, what?
1: Was it Batgirl that they filmed and never released it?
2: Yeah. Yes. Yeah.
0: Cat,
2: yes.
0: Batgirl never came out.
3: It was, yeah.
0: And so Supergirl.
1: Spent tons on it.
0: Yeah. Supergirl, we're not, our actress is not helping us on going around doing her junket interviews. Yeah. She's killing us.
3: These Hollywood folks, they just can't get out of their own way.
0: No, that's what the article said. So I don't know this person. You know, you're not going to get me to a Supergirl movie anyway. I know that some people will say that makes me sexist. No, it just makes me a person who has preferences and things that I'm not interested in. I would see where you could find a good space for this if you presented it in the right way, but sounds like their confusing business plans continue. We'll be back. More of the show right after this.
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11: I'm D. Riley with a look at your Golden Triangle weather from the Security Solutions Weather Center, and you can expect a very strong chance of showers and thunderstorms, the high 84, a very strong chance of rain and thunderstorms tonight, the low 68, a strong chance of showers and thunderstorms Saturday, the high 85, a chance of rain and thunderstorms tomorrow night, the low 68, a look ahead, a strong chance of wet weather Sunday, the high 85, the low 69. We're streaming live 24/7 at laser961.com.

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6: All right, America, here we go. Let's line them up. You heard the number. If you hear the phone ringing, that means you're in line and you are ready to go. Speedy Greg Adler all here. Dawson coming up next hour. More stories coming up next hour and beyond as well. Box seats are making their way here. And we'll have a Burgess Ball battle coming up before we're done today. We'll meet the folks, those that that want to be on the Big Boy Mic today. So your opportunity, normally and throughout the show, you can always text the number 888, the number 6-BIG-VOX. That's 888-624-4869. But now we offer you the opportunity to actually talk on the program and call us directly. Lines are filling, but there are plenty of them right now because we do have 10 strong. So if the phone's ringing, you're in line and you are ready to go. Hello, you're on the Rick Burgess Show. Unscreened phone calls. Go right ahead.
7: Hey, this is Thomas from Dothan, longtime listener from the era of Chili Vanilli and Helium Boy.
6: Thank you, man. Thanks for all your support.
7: Well, thanks. I got some potentially sad news as far as the game as we know it. There's a story going around Twitter. You might have seen it, too, that Purdue University is thinking about getting rid of the student section. And you know why they would do this, just to make more seats available for the fat cat donors, and just a terrible, yeah, terrible precedent.
6: Well, you know, I understand that. I do, and I agree. I think student sections are something we don't want to lose. But it's kind of getting into that that world of, you remember the old phrase, you can't have it all. So if you're having to come up with a payroll fat enough to compete, to pay players to play for you, that money's got to come from somewhere. So as universities need more money to buy more players, they got to change the whole setup of everything, including, hey, we got a pile of seats right here. We're selling pretty cheap, and we probably could sell them at a better return.
8: Sure.
6: But again, I'm with you. The purity of the game, student sections are always a great part of it. I'd hate to see that happen. But I can see where that trend might catch hold. Rick Burgess Show, unscreened phone calls. Go ahead.
9: Hey, Rick.
6: Hey, buddy.
9: What about Jared Hudson making it to the runoff?
6: That was great. You know, anytime you see those grassroots organizations, of course, you know, I'm friends with Jared, and Jared has spoke at Man Church conferences and even had him come and speak at Father's Day breakfast at my church. I love what he has been doing ministry-wise, love what he's done for our country as a combat veteran. And, you know, even though I know you think about, well, they're not seasoned or whatever, I think there's a purity that comes with, you know, all of you out here that have been doing this a long time.

0: time. Y'all have had your chance. You've served. You've done well. Sometimes,
1: absolutely.
0: Sometimes a little new blood is a good thing. But we'll see. I mean, again, it's the Republican primary, so I'm grateful for you know, either anybody that's going to take that Senate spot. Let's keep it with Republicans, no matter which one of them wins. And hopefully it'll be good either way. But yeah, I'm going to vote for Jared because, you know, I know him personally. That's not an indictment on Barry Moore. I just don't know Barry, and I understand he's already served well. I have no problem with him at all. But you know, I have a personal relationship with Jared, and I'm not going to endorse either one of them because I'm kind of out of the endorsing business. But you know, I think a lot of people thought that would be impossible. And I still think he's got a tough road ahead of him, but him making the runoff, that's a story in and of itself.
2: Yeah.
0: And that's talking about that Senate seat in Alabama. And a lot of you, no matter where you're listening or watching, y'all have heard and seen Jared on the show. Rick Burgess Show, Unscreened Phone Calls. Go ahead. Okay. Oh, we continue. Unscreened phone calls. Go right ahead.
3: Hey, y'all. How y'all doing today?
0: We're good. I hope you're well, buddy.
3: Hey, I'm Joey the Foodie. I've called in before,
0: okay.
3: And I've asked y'all what's y'all's favorite meal to eat at home. Now, yep. My question today is, what is one meal y'all will not touch again?
0: One meal that we'll never touch again?
3: Gosh, or eat again.
2: A meal.
0: We had it, and we hated it so much we wouldn't eat it again, either at home or at a restaurant?
3: Yes, sir.
0: Never eat again.
4: That little piece of liver that I had.
0: Yeah, right. It wasn't big. Right. That's easy for y'all.
2: Now, is he going like not an official meal, but just like, you know, a dare that we did?
0: No, I think he's talking about
2: the mystery meat stuff.
0: No.
2: We ate some stuff that I can't believe we ate.
0: No, I don't think he's saying that. I think you're at a restaurant, you're at home, you tried a plate of something,
2: yeah,
0: and you went, I'm not going to eat that again.
4: Yeah.
2: I can't think of anything.
5: I, of course, won't be eating arugula. I've gotten violently ill.
0: That's
5: like
0: true.
5: Four times in the past 10 years.
0: Yeah.
5: I finally figured out I think it's arugula. And then beef cheek. I had that one time at
0: beef
5: a restaurant.
0: Beef cheek.
5: It wasn't bad, but now I've had it, I probably won't go back.
0: Beef cheek.
5: Okay. It was odd. It wasn't bad, but it was odd.
0: Yeah.
4: I have eaten beaver sausage.
0: Wouldn't do that again?
4: I told you, the guy at work brought it for everybody.
0: You wouldn't do that again?
4: No.
0: Okay. The
4: do it then.
0: You're right. I'm trying to think. I will tell you something I've cooled on that I never ate. Then I tried it and I started eating it. Now I'm back not wanting it again. For me, it would be Brussels sprouts.
4: I
0: was anti Brussels sprouts. Ate some roasted Brussels sprouts.
4: That's the good ones.
0: And liked it. But now the last time I had roasted Brussels sprouts, I did not enjoy it.
4: Really?
0: So I think I'm done.
4: Did it have the little bacon in it?
0: No, I think I'm done with it.
5: Little bacon, little onions.
0: I think I'm done with Brussels sprouts.
4: I need it. That's the wrong word. If I eat it, it's a very small portion, mm-hmm. and I'm mixing it with like a steak.
0: Right. Yeah.
5: Yes.
4: You know,
0: I did that for
4: sausage.
0: A while. I could
4: eat a bowl of it.
0: It's like you said about arugula. They stay with me. When I eat those roast ones, I'm burping them up for like the rest of that. Yeah.
5: If I don't cook broccoli, that's how I am, too.
0: Yeah. Rick Burgess Show, Unscreened Phone Calls. Go ahead.
6: Mang, mang, mang.
0: Mang, mang, mang. I don't even know what to do with that. Rick Burgess Show, Unscreened Phone Calls. Go ahead.
7: Morning, guys. Rick, a question for you. I know you've seen the Michael movie. My wife and I watched it this past weekend, and you basically said that the dad was a complete piece of work, which he was. I was blown away with the nonsense and craziness of him. But I know you had a possible dream of being a musician. Would you have endured a childhood like he had to have been a musician, famous musician?
2: Come on, Michael Jackson.
4: Pretty famous. He's as big as it gets.
0: Now, I don't inherit all the other things Michael had problems with, do I? Right?
7: Yes, yes, a crazy father like that. You could be a rock and roll star because I think that was what your interest was in.
4: Yeah,
7: but would you have endured that craziness
0: I don't think so.
7: That?
0: I don't think so because I think the fact that I had a great father was so much more valuable than any fame or fortune I could have ever accomplished. And even if I had the fame and fortune, I would be so damaged and traumatized, my quality of life, I think, would be affected so much.
4: You mean kind of like Michael?
0: Kind of like Michael. So I think I would say no to that.

0: And I mean that sincerely.
1: Right.
0: It was interesting that you said that. I saw an interview with Mike Tyson by Theo Vaughn, and he asked Mike Tyson that exact question. He said, would you have taken a better childhood? And Mike Tyson said, no. He said, because if I had had a better childhood, I probably would have been soft, and I'd have never been the heavyweight champion of the world.
2: Mm-hmm.
0: He said, because that suffering is what made me mean and tough like that.
1: Right.
0: So, top of the hour.
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0: I'm Dee Riley with a look at your Golden Triangle weather from the Security Solutions Weather Center, and you can expect a very strong chance of showers and thunderstorms, the high 84, a very strong chance of rain and thunderstorms tonight, the low 68, a strong chance of showers and thunderstorms Saturday, the high 85, a chance of rain and thunderstorms tomorrow night, the low 68, a look ahead, a strong chance of wet weather Sunday, the high 85, the low 69. We're streaming live 24/7 at laser961.com.
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0: 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I had an amazing dream.
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0: It was the best dream ever. I was sitting at a table, and before me was a tower of bacon.
1: Bacon? Why'd you say the B word? 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
1: America, welcome back in, and even around the world, according to some of you that are telling us you're with us. 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The gang's all here. We're ready for another hour. So, going back, our friendship... Dawson is here. Dawson, how long have we been friends? I know for you it feels so much longer.
2: 30 years.
1: At least, right?
2: Yeah, 30 years.
1: All right, so Sherry and I have been married 30 years, and we met, if I remember this right, a pastor introduced you and me.
2: Yep.
1: And the show had just come to Birmingham, maybe?
2: Oh, yeah. In fact, full circle.
1: Yeah.
2: Kevin Derryberry, I think, was the one that instigated the pastor introducing us.
1: Correct.
2: And the event that we'll talk about in just a few minutes is where our first event was located.
1: You're right. And you were doing a Safe at Home.
2: Safe at Home.
1: At the Hoover Met.
2: Mm-hmm.
1: And Bubba and I got involved.
2: Yep.
1: And you, was that the time the airplane was trying to interrupt your message?
2: Yes. Yes. Yeah. The guy was flying the model airplane in the outfield.
1: Yeah. Oh, so that was... if Sherry and I have been married 30 years and we came to Birmingham, so we've been friends 27 years.
2: 27 years.
1: 27 wow. years.
2: But for an evangelist, that's close to 30 years. So I'll say that's pretty accurate.
1: It's very close. No. I take that back. Because Sherry and I didn't get married till 96. The show started in 94, so we had only been married 1 year when we came to Birmingham. So 29 years.
2: 29 years.
3: Yeah, so that is close to 30.
2: I'm even getting better now.
3: Let's just say 30.
2: My older age, I'm getting better.
1: That's really close.
2: Yeah.
3: Yeah. And we're still putting you in a bind every time you're with us, so I apologize.
1: Yeah.
3: 29 years later.
1: Right. And I know that you were wondering, and I got a call yesterday. Hey, is Dawson coming up there?
3: Oh, goodness.
1: I might stop by and say hey.
2: Hmm.
3: is he coming today?
1: No.
3: Okay.
4: Well, you never know.
1: Well, never know. And let's just be honest. You have spiritually forgiven Gary.
2: Yeah. And we hugged right here.
1: Right here. Yeah.
2: It was a Christmas miracle.
3: He doesn't want to talk about this every time he's here.
1: It was a Christmas miracle. But what the audience are all thinking. Let's get it off the table.
2: Yeah.
1: And you and Gary are not in any sort of adversarial situation. No. Your desire to hang out with Gary, not high.
2: Right. Gary's right. Kind of like COVID. I'm ready to move on.
3: Let's just leave now. Go ahead. Just go.
1: All right, man. Good to see you.
4: All right. So,
5: be brutally honest.
1: How about this? I think I've done my job better than that. All right. So, we have, and it does seem like, doesn't it, over these many years, all the way back through the Rick and Bubba era and now into this era, there's just something about you, and I don't know what it is. We talked about it during the program. You have got to be, I have never known you, because I know your character and integrity, to not always have the best of intentions. And everything you do, you are just certain that this is the way to go. But things just happen to you that it's just, I don't know why. It's like you're a magnet to uncomfortable things and awkward situations and what is it?
2: I don't go looking for them. That's for sure.
1: But they find you.
2: Yes.
1: Yeah. And God yes. God has used you in a mighty way. All that's on the table and acknowledged. But he has a sense of humor.

0: Those of you that don't think God has a sense of humor, you don't know Scott Dawson. Because of some of the situations you found yourself in, it's like anytime we, and if we do anything together, it seems to just, and maybe I should look in the mirror on that. But if we ever combine, then anything can happen.
1: Yeah. Life's too short to be boring.
0: Yes, it is. So let's get this out there, and we'll have some fun and just enjoy hanging out together. But we have another opportunity, and see if I have this right.
1: Okay.
0: See if I have this right.
1: Uh-oh.
0: Just going a little bit serious, it's a serious topic, and you know this. You and I, our friendship, we've been through a lot.
1: Uh-huh.
0: Is that when Bronner, whose birthday was Wednesday, Bronner would have been 21 years old.
1: Yep.
0: So when he went to heaven. One of the things that you did, which was great, a lot of people don't know this, is Scott led the way with the National Christian Foundation to establish the Bronner Burgess Memorial Fund. Because Sherry and I, we were grieving. There was no way we could be clear-headed enough to do that. And you put all that together, which still goes to this day. I mean, I just handed out grants this morning before the show started. For all the wonderful people that drink the coffee and donate to that and support all the things we do in ministry. And so... So there was a thought, I forget what year it was, Stadium Fest,
1: 2000, that happened, the first one was at Samford University, 2009.
0: Chris Tomlin, was there, and that's when he started talking to Sherry and me about the song that was inspired by the eulogy that you know, has been one of his biggest songs, and we still love that one. So he performed, because we did that, to continue to, you know, try to do things, you know, with the Bronner Burgess Memorial Fund and kind of a tribute to that. And so then we did three of those or two?
1: We did three.
0: All right. So if I'm not mistaken, the reason why I'm going back to that is not just to review our friendship. has there been another citywide, I'm using that term. Some people may not know what that means, but we'll explain that. You do these big giant events all over the country, okay, involving Major League Baseball, Minor League Baseball, all kinds of just things that you do, the thing you did in San Antonio last year. But when was the last time that we had this kind of event in Birmingham? Was it the last Stadium Fest?
1: There was a Franklin Graham outreach that came in 2018.
0: Yeah.
1: That's the last time that anything citywide was taking place. The last time we worked together and did something was 2014, I think.
0: Yeah.
1: At Spain Park before they built all the homes around it. We could have fireworks and it was a great night. It had 30,000+ people there. Since then, we went across the country, and about 2 years ago, the Lord was kind of like, it's time to go home. You know, you've done it everywhere else. Come back.
0: Right.
1: And it's been quite miraculous, people coming together to work.
0: Well, this is pretty simple for all of you out there, no matter where you are. And if you're in Birmingham, obviously, but if you want to come to Birmingham, this is really, really straightforward. It's going to be June 6th and the 7th, 5:30 to 9:30 both days. And it's called Unite Birmingham. It's for everybody. I don't want you to get in the mind either when you're thinking in your mind, well, Dawson mainly does student ministry. Certainly true, but that's not all that they do. This is for the entire family, anybody.
1: Amen.
0: It's not a student event.
1: Yep.
0: It is moms, dads, grandparents, you know, everybody.
1: It's a fun time.
0: Right.
2: You know, just all local churches coming together.
0: Everybody. Yeah,
1: over 120 churches are working together.
0: Well, going to be free. Now, we would love if you would reserve your free ticket just to give us an idea how many people we should be looking for, you know, with parking and organization. It would help us. Eventbrite.com. Again, there's no cost. Just search for Unite. And nobody's going to be turned away. But it would really help if you would go there and say, this is how many people we have coming, and reserve yourself a free ticket.
1: Right.
0: Doesn't cost anything.
1: You know, it helps with the LED walls and all that, you know, setting up the stage for everyone to have a good view. We're already, I think we're close to 5,000 for both nights, so around 10,000 total right now, Saturday and Sunday. And if you want to volunteer, there's a way for them to sign up for that, too.
0: Yeah, if you want to volunteer, go to scottdawson.org/unite. Obviously, we're going to need a lot of volunteers.
2: Yeah.
0: scottdawson.org/unite. Here, as far as the musical acts that will be there, Chris Tomlin. Man, I hope it works out for him.
2: Yeah.
0: You know, I wish you could have him.
1: He's struggling.
0: He's struggling.

0: He's struggling.
1: Chris Tomlin, who's going to be on the show next week. Mm. Can you clarify this next one? Greg got excited and said that Lele wanted to come. He thinks Crystal Gayle is performing. It's Charity Gayle.
0: Yeah.
1: It's not Crystal Gayle.
0: Oh, yeah.
2: Charity Gayle. One in Gayle.
1: Yeah, it's Charity Gayle. Yeah.
0: Bring her anyway. It'll be a great time. Yeah. It'll be a great time.
2: Yeah. Close enough.
1: Also, Chandler Moore will be in. And then, of course, the Strength to Stand worship team. They're fantastic. I've worked with them. Scott, you will be speaking. Who else will be speaking?
0: You will be there. You're going to be there Sunday night with Tomlin and Charity.
1: I'm looking forward to that. So I get an opportunity. Now, Scott's giving me 15 minutes so nobody panic.
0: Right.
1: Because I know what some people are thinking. Man, we want to.
0: Right. We have work on Monday.
1: Right. Yeah. So he's giving me 15 minutes, and I promise I won't go more than 40. So
0: Oh, no. We'll have a stage manager.
1: Now, that's one of our stories.
3: Flashlight.
1: That's also one of our stories. I'll tell you that when we come back. It was a funny story. It might have been one of the first things I ever did.
0: Old Rick.
1: With your ministry. I mean, I was new to the faith.
0: You had some raw edges, too.
1: Yeah, I was brand new. And Dawson, for some reason, said, "Won't you come to Knoxville?" And I'll tell you what happened. But anyway, so this is coming up June 6th and 7th. Go to evenbright.com, search Unite, reserve your free tickets, volunteer at scottdawson.org/unite.
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1: Brand new episode coming out this weekend. We're visiting with Scott Dawson. By the way, Tex Nation. So which Tomlin song was the one that Bronner and the eulogy was involved in? That is the song I Will Rise by Tomlin. So thank you for asking. So let's talk about it. Unite Birmingham coming up June 6th and 7th. Free. Both events are free. You can come to both, I guess, right? You don't just have to come to one, right? You can come to Saturday night and Sunday.
2: Oh, yeah. A lot of people come both nights.
1: Yeah. So we've got Tomlin will be in concert coming up on Sunday night. Dawson obviously will be speaking. I'm honored to be asked to speak too. It'll be at the Hoover Met in Birmingham, actually in Hoover, Alabama, but that's part of the Birmingham metro area. And if you want to get your tickets, they're free. We'd love to know that you're coming. Nobody's going to be turned away, but we'd love to know you're coming so we can plan. Evenbright.com, search Unite.
3: Event, Rick.
1: Even? Yeah. 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Yeah. Could you not just put this on Scott Dawson? 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
3: I'm sorry, buddy.
1: And then if you need to volunteer, scottdawson.org/unite. And we'd love to have you volunteer. We're going to need that.
2: Boom. We try to make it as complicated as possible.
1: Yeah, so thank you. Well, you know what? What did Jesus say? Count the cost, deny self, pick up your cross, enter a narrow gate that's hard.
2: That's, yeah.
1: Okay, so anyway, back to you asking me to speak and giving me 15 minutes. Okay?
2: Yes.
1: So
2: actually, it was 5 minutes, if you remember correctly. I don't, if you get 15 now, but five back in Knoxville.
1: Yeah, well, actually, the number was 11.
2: Yeah. Oh, yeah. Okay. That's right.
1: It was
2: that's
1: 11.
2: Corrected. It was 11 minutes.
1: So I guess they were, I don't know where this guy came up with 11. Do you remember who this guy was?
2: Denny Keatsman. He's now with Jesus.
1: But he was an intimidating figure.
2: Big boy.
1: A really big fella. So Dawson invites me to come to speak, and I was very honored. We're all excited, new to the faith, couldn't wait to speak. Dawson's like handling me with kid gloves, rightfully so, because that's how we should handle all that are new to the faith, especially if you'd come from where I was.
2: Yeah.
1: So Dawson's like, but you can do your part. Just give us your testimony, you know, and come to Knoxville. It is packed. Toby Mac is in concert. I don't remember who else.
2: I don't
1: know. Audio Adrenaline, maybe? But anyway, it was packed. I remember that.
2: Nice.
1: And in that arena there in Knoxville. And I've got Mark Garnett traveling with me, mm-hmm. Jordy Henson, who's with mm-hmm. the Lord now. And I can't remember if Doug went with us or not, but he may have. But we had a group from our Sunday school class. We're road tripping.
2: Yep.
1: To Knoxville, Bird's gonna speak. We're gonna see Toby Mac, gonna hear Dawson. So I get my headset on and I'm ready to change the world. Yep. You know what? I mean, I'm ready to change the world. And I look up, and he's this giant that you just talked about. He's looking down, and he's looking scheduled. He goes, okay, you're up right after this. After this video, you got 11 minutes. And I looked at him. I said, 11 minutes? I said, man, I've come all the way from Birmingham to Knoxville. I mean, what if the Spirit

0: moving, I mean, 11 minutes. And he looked at me so deadpan. He said, I've already checked with the Holy Spirit. And he said, 11 minutes. Don't make me come get you.
1: Oh,
0: and then that little timer's down there on the front of the stage. I'm staring at it. And, buddy, I came off at 11 minutes. You know, I mean, it was, I remember Garnett going, how, that was, you got right to it. How long was that? I said, I'll tell you exactly how long it was. It was 11 minutes. And so I didn't mess with him. And you know what, though, as time has gone on, and you, God love you, what you have to deal with doing events.
2: Yes.
0: Wow, events. Mm. They're great. And I love to see what the Lord does with them.
2: Yep.
0: But they try you. And I know what it's like now to be the person that it's the, you're coordinating the event. This guy right here, Speedy, God love him. Mm. When you're, you know, Les Bradford, and the guys that are running it, mm-hmm. and when people won't listen to what you're saying, and I realize that now we're doing that, it's funny, but when you're trying to protect the people who are there,
2: yep.
0: trying to keep the thing on time, when people don't listen to you and don't care, and they're going to do whatever they want to do, no matter what you say, I understand now. I'm on the other side of it now.
2: Yeah.
0: It really is annoying when people won't adhere to what we've all agreed on to try to keep this thing moving while at the same time being impactful.
2: They hijack it. Right. You hijack mm-hmm. something great for something good, and that becomes a mistake. Usually those guys who do that, they're there once.
0: Right.
2: And you move on. And right. you go, well, that was good. Can't wait for him to get out of here.
0: So that was a big moment for me that I stuck to 11 minutes. That's why I'm still here today. Yeah.
2: You know? If anyone knows a hard break, it should be Rick Burgess.
0: That's correct.
2: So
0: that is correct.
2: Wasn't that hard for you? It's harder for guys like me
0: right.
2: who have never done that before. Thankfully, the Lord used you so mightily in my life that one of those things, I tell everyone, we had a covenant. I was going to teach you how to preach. You're going to teach me how to use humor. I'm a much better teacher than you are. But
0: I don't know. Your COVID line today was great.
2: Well, thank you. I had one line right, in 27 minutes. But
3: that ain't bad.
0: It's not that bad. Anything you want to make sure everybody knows on any of this?
2: Hey, just go online. Tell us you're coming. But more importantly, if you don't mind, just go on social media. It's all over the place. Invite some friends. Mm-hmm. This is a family atmosphere. Make sure that you don't come by yourself. It's going to have ample parking. It's going to have great sound. It's going to be a great experience for families. Going to be a lot of student groups there, but a lot of families are going to be there. I'm very thankful for the pastors and the community leaders that have come together. We can't do it without the church. SDA is kind of like a hammer in a toolbox. If it just lays in the toolbox, it's not good for anything.
0: Right,
2: but if somebody will take it out and use it, man, we can do some damage. And the churches have kind of used us as a tool to go around this community and share the gospel for 30, going on now, oh my goodness, going on 40 years next year of being involved with churches across the country. So thank you guys. Mm. You've been a loud voice for us. And I'm very thankful for the partnership.
0: Well, watching God move, the fruit, I just love for us to be able to come along with the ride of what God's called you to and continues to bless. And let me tell you something, it is not easy. But now, more than ever, so much opportunity. So what a great night for you, not just for the kingdom, which is most important. I think for just these cities, it's such a blessing to the cities. When this kind of worship is taking place inside any city, you know, just pushing the darkness out.
2: Absolutely.
0: So Unite Birmingham, go to eventbrite.com, search Unite, reserve your free tickets. 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And we need you, Chris Tomlin, Charity Gale, Chandler Moore, Strength to Stand Worship, all going to be there bringing incredible worship and praise. But you know what else is part of praise and worship? And that's hearing the Word of God preached. And Scott will be doing that, and I'll get a chance to do that too. And we hope that you'll make time to come see us. And it's for everybody. Scott, love you, buddy.
2: Hey, I love you guys. Thanks for having me.
0: All right, sure. We'll be back. Also, we have it in, we'll put it in an events there at rickburgessshow.com too. Next weekend, the 6th and 7th of June in Hoover, Alabama.
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6: 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I'm Caleb Saylor.
1: A federal inmate with under a year remaining in his sentence might be spending more time behind bars than initially planned. Boonville native Joshua Leach has 9 months left to serve, but was recently indicted on multiple felony child endangerment charges. The charges stem from multiple children reportedly testing positive for having

0: cocaine and meth in their systems. The indictment also alleged that Leach introduced contraband into the Prentice County Jail. A youth curfew is expected to be proposed by a member of the Jackson City Council next week. Ward 3 Councilman Kenneth Stokes says he plans to introduce the idea during Tuesday's meeting, arguing that it's a necessary step to protect the city's youth from violent crimes. For more Mississippi news, go to supertalk.fm.
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0: It's officially game day, and the cities of Hattiesburg and Starkville will soon be met with an economic boom due to baseball regionals. Southern Miss will get underway from Pete Taylor Park at 1 p.m. taking on Little Rock.
4: We're Baseburg, as we call ourselves, so it just comes natural for us. It's just in our blood. We love it. We love baseball season, everything baseball, so we are geared up and ready.
0: That was Emily Gillespie with Hattiesburg Main Street. Mississippi State will open things up at Duty Noble Field at 1 p.m. battling a familiar Lipscomb foe. And Ole Miss will be on the road this weekend with the Rebels' first game.

0: keep up with college baseball in Mississippi at supertalk.fm. 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
1: I'm D. Riley with a look at your Golden Triangle weather from the Security Solutions Weather Center, and you can expect a very strong chance of showers and thunderstorms, the high 84, a very strong chance of rain and thunderstorms tonight, the low 68, a strong chance of showers and thunderstorms Saturday, the high 85, a chance of rain and thunderstorms tomorrow night, the low 68, a look ahead, a strong chance of wet weather Sunday, the high 85, the low 69. We're streaming live 24/7 at laser961.com.
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1: Thank you for being with us today, America. 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Unite Birmingham at the Hoover Met Stadium. 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All the information is there. We do have a story we'll cover when Speedy gets back. 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Guys, I know. Summer, here we go. 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My body's craving that for energy. 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This is from our friends at Brick House Nutrition, same people that brought us Field of Greens. And go to RickBurgessShow.com right there under the sponsors button. Yeah, as Dawson was leaving, Greg and I were reminiscing the first time he met our dad.
2: Mm-hmm.
1: Yeah, Dad waved at him.
3: Yeah, yes, Dad waved at him. And
2: but it was more for you, I think.
1: Yeah, it was. Anything. I drove up.
2: Because he didn't know Scott.
1: And Dad lovingly wanted to give me a hand gesture to welcome me to where we were meeting.
2: Uh-huh.
1: I did not know.

0: I had an evangelist in the truck with me.
1: Yes.
0: And I said, Dad, that's, and Dad was like, well, he ain't gonna care about that. And Dawson was like, wow, that was quite an intro. Hey,
2: nice to meet you.
0: This is our dad.
2: The man
3: saw him coming.
0: Yeah. So Speedy, I want you to prepare yourself for what's next.
3: What you got, bud?
0: And I think you're aware of it.
3: Have you
0: seen this story where a Florida cop pulls over a woman?
2: Oh, yeah.
0: Saying that he saw her driving while holding a phone in her right hand.
3: This is what I would do. I would be the officer.
0: This would be you.
3: Yeah. And he doesn't search it out, but it just finds you.
1: It does.
0: Yeah.
3: And this is what would happen to me.
0: So anyway.
3: Yep.
0: First of all, I guess there's some rule. What about using a handheld phone in Florida or something?
3: Well, yeah.
4: Hands-free state. Hands-free state, I think, is what they call it.
3: Yeah, and plus, you have to use
4: a hands-free device.
3: Yeah, and if an officer sees you holding a phone in your hand texting while you're driving or something, they're probably...
2: Or even holding it to your ear.
0: What, yeah. So you can't, we still can't talk on them either?
4: I think it has to be hands-free.
0: I am hands-free, but I'm saying you can't talk on your phone?
2: I don't think you can.
4: I don't think you can hold your phone.
0: Okay.
4: In hands-free states.
0: All right, but if you're going to accuse me of having it in my right hand, there is an important thing.
4: Yes.
0: I need to actually have a hand.
4: Need to have that right hand.
2: You do have to have a hand.
3: Yeah, I was just hearing you say that.
0: So here we go.
5: Hello, ma'am. Hey, good morning. I'm Deputy Gonzalez with the Bumpers County Sheriff's Office. This is Wade being pulled over in the city of Lake Worth. Today, we're doing an operation for distracted driving. You drove past me holding the phone with your right hand, manipulating that phone. I mean, I saw you with the phone in your hand.
6: Obviously not. So you want to just call this a day?
5: Or? I don't want to call it a day. You had a hand up manipulating
6: the phone. You just said my right hand.
5: Well, I thought I saw you with your right hand.
6: You had a hand up.
5: The right hand. I saw you manipulate.
6: So you didn't.
5: With the right hand, perhaps not, right?
4: Oh, my God.
6: You didn't see me with my right hand.
5: Okay, so are you saying?
6: You're saying that you saw me with my right hand.
5: I know what I just said. I'm asking you now. Did you have your phone on your hand?
6: I did not.
5: You did not have your phone in your hand?
6: I did not.
5: Hand to God, you didn't have your hand.
6: Hand to God.
5: Oh! Your hand to God, you don't have your phone in your hand.
2: That's funny.
6: Hand to God.
5: Cool. You have your driver's license, registration,
2: yes, hand. He made her use the hand with actually had a hand.
0: Oh, my goodness.
7: And it's from the elbow down, it's gone.
0: Yeah, she has no hand.
7: Do you think? Forearm down, it's gone. And he messed up by saying right hand.
2: I think she was doing it. She's probably, had her left. Well, yeah. Then again, how's she driving?
0: Yeah, she's saying
3: with
0: she
3: her
0: didn't.
3: Knee, probably.
4: Well, with her, no, probably drive with her.
3: Hey, she probably.
4: Yeah, you can drive with your knee or your elbow or your nub.
2: But do you think she just, when he said right hand, she's like, no, not my right hand, but that, or do you think he just saw something?
0: It sounds like it was some sort of neighborhood watch helping. I'm not even sure he said he saw it, or maybe he did. But anyway, but she's got him, because what she did do successfully is now you're claiming you saw something that you obviously did not see.
4: Correct.
0: Because I cannot hold it in my right hand. Can we agree on that? I don't know why the officer, I guess he got so thrown off by it. Let's face it. We've all had the nub hand that we didn't expect, Speedy. Haven't we?
2: We saw
3: yes,
2: that.
3: We have.
4: You yeah. shook it and you screamed.
3: Well, he didn't have fingers. He had everything to the knuckle.
0: Yep.
3: And so it was just like a meatball.
0: Yeah. Oh, wow. And you screamed.
4: You screamed.
2: Right in his face.
0: Right in his face. Now, he should have given you a heads up.
3: He did. He said, yeah, I get that a lot. I'm like, well,
0: but
3: presented the other one.
0: I don't know why the officer, like, immediately, I guess it was the shock
3: was cold,
0: in lifetime. Because if you're thinking clearly, what I would have done if I was law enforcement, I would have said, I saw you with the cell phone holding it in your hand. And when he said right hand, even if I'd accidentally said that, and she said, well, I saw you hold it in your hand. Do you have another hand? I would. He let her take him in that right-hand world, he couldn't get out.
4: Yeah.
2: But he did make her, when she swore hand to God, he made her, she tried it with the nub.
0: She did?
2: And he said, no, use your other hand.
0: Right.
4: So, Who says hand to God to a person that doesn't have a hand?
2: Hand to God, you swear,
0: right,
2: hand
0: right,
2: to God.
0: Yeah.
4: She raises her nub. He goes, hand to God. He goes, what about the other hand? Well, there's something wrong with this guy. Have a great day. Right. He did write her
2: she was
4: a
2: laughing.
4: Ticket.
3: Yes. Yeah, but it's been dismissed. She's won.
0: Yeah.
3: Charges dismissed for her as it went on. But
2: she was being a good sport about it.
0: Yeah.
2: I mean,
0: yeah. He doubled down and went ahead and wrote the citation. But as Speedy said, the latest update is he even made the request that he would remove it.
3: Yeah.
0: Because
3: remove the ticket.
0: Not the other hand.
4: Not the hand.
0: Right. Yeah. Well, you know, I mean, what's he going to do next? Pull over somebody that has one leg and say, we got a feeling you're on your way to a butt-kicking contest? You know what I mean? And she's like, I'm not. But see, she got him so much on right hand, she goes, but see, you didn't see me with it in the right hand. You didn't. It's impossible.
2: Yeah.

0: I don't. I couldn't hold the phone.
1: I can't balance it.
0: So there's no way you saw what you said you saw. And he got trapped right there, and I think he should have pivoted and said, okay, I'm mistaken. It's hard to think left and right when you see somebody driving. Yeah. You had it in your good hand.
1: Mm-hmm.
0: And
1: in your hand.
2: In your only hand.
0: Your only hand.
3: Adler,
0: but he never could get there.
3: I'm sending you her Instagram. She updates everybody saying that it's been dropped. But you're right, Rick. It, not only did court records show that it had been dropped, but it, at the request of the sheriff's office.
0: Yeah.
3: Here's from the deputy.
2: I have this queued up to where he gives her the actual ticket.
3: Okay.
2: She handled it well, I thought, if you guys want to see that.
0: Yeah, sure. Yeah.
3: Did you say handled?
2: Okay.
4: Okay. All right, man. So you're going to receive a citation for wireless communication device handheld while driving. You can't. We got to put the phone down as we operate a motor vehicle.
5: Oh, and you put on there that you saw me with my right hand holding it, yeah?
4: I did not put that. No, if you want to take it to court.
5: But that's what you said when you pulled me over, yes?
4: That's what I said,
5: That you saw me holding my device with my right hand.
4: I'm not disagreeing with you. Yes, that's what I said,
5: okay.
4: Yes. So if you want to take it to court.
5: And that's what you saw.
4: That's what I said.
5: That's what you said you saw.
4: Yes.
5: Okay.
4: Okay. If you're going to take it to court, option 5 on the back of the ticket, that's how you take that ticket to court. Do you have any questions for me?
5: No. Thank you.
4: Have a good day.
0: Okay.
2: That's how you deal with police. I got to give her credit.
0: But she once again said, I just want to be right. You're saying you saw me holding it in my right hand. He could have got out of that trap if he just said, okay, well, I guess I was mistaken which hand it was.
2: Yeah. Yes.
0: You were holding the phone in a hand.
1: What if she punched him with a nub?
0: Greg.
1: And then they got to fighting.
2: Yeah. Mm-hmm. So this is her.
3: This is her talking
2: her
3: about
2: recap.
6: Okay, so we had court this morning and dismissed. So apparently it was dismissed over the weekend. Yesterday night when I went and checked the time to make sure that I was going to be there on time, all that jazz, it showed dismissed, but I am not one for taking a chance. So I went ahead and went to court this morning and got a handy dandy paper that says dismissed. And you guys, I cannot make up the reason behind why it was dismissed. It says lack of evidence.
0: Yeah.
6: Bro, we knew that already.
1: That's funny.
0: Yep. Yep. I don't think we can make the case that she had a phone in her right hand when it's not there.
2: Yeah.
0: No hand. No hand. So there we go.
2: He didn't want to take a chance,
7: Take a chance on.
0: Take a chance.
7: He's like, I did that one time. We saw how that worked out,
0: Yeah.
7: Maybe. I don't know.
3: You keep holding up your right hand.
7: I don't know how she lost it.
0: Yeah.
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3: I'm D. Riley with a look at your Golden Triangle weather from the Security Solutions Weather Center, and you can expect a very strong chance of showers and thunderstorms, the high 84, a very strong chance of rain and thunderstorms tonight, the low 68, a strong chance of showers and thunderstorms Saturday, the high 85, a chance of rain and thunderstorms tomorrow night, the low 68, a look ahead, a strong chance of wet weather Sunday, the high 85, the low 69. We're streaming live 24/7 at laser961.com.
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2: 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Still some great seats. And we'll see you at one or multiple stops on the Are You Ready Tour coming this fall. Adler, feeling good today? The Spurs blow out the Thunder.
9: Yeah. Once we have some fair officiating.
2: I knew that was coming. Here you go. Forcing game seven.
9: Yes. SGA, the king of all floppers on the Oklahoma City Thunder.
2: You really didn't like
9: only
2: this
9: had
2: guy.
9: Three free throws. And oh, wow. All of a sudden, it's an actual game where the actual better team wins. Crazy.
2: Okay. you feel good about game seven?
9: Yeah, if everything goes like it should, yes, the Thunder should not be in this series the way that they are.
2: Right.
9: I mean, the entire sports world is turning on the Thunder. I've never seen
2: this
9: kind of support for the Spurs ever in my life.

0: I lived in San Antonio for 9 years.
1: San Antonio.
0: As soon as I moved away, that's when they won their dynasty.
2: Okay.
0: Charles Barkley and Hakeem Olajuwon kept us out of the finals every year. The entire time I lived in San Antonio, I move away, then they go onto this crazy dynasty.
2: Coincidence?
0: Probably not. Okay. Probably not.
2: I don't want to show this. I really don't, because I don't want to see it.
3: What?
2: But I think about you, how you get such secondhand embarrassment, okay?
3: I've already done the no arm.
2: So, Tampa Bay Rays pitcher.
3: Oh, no, I've seen this one, too.
2: Jonathan Heasley.
4: Oh, yeah, I saw that.
2: Now, think about it. You make your team debut. I mean, you're going out there on the major league mound, making your debut.
0: Oh, I did see this.
2: Against the Baltimore Orioles. Unfortunately,
3: pretty disgusting to watch.
2: Right. He pitched three pitches and then began to throw up on the mound.
3: Yep.
2: Now, I don't want to see it.
0: Heavesley.
2: I don't want to see this. I feel bad for him. It was this all just nerves?
0: He said, I was reading, it's something that happens to him semi-regularly. Oh, look at him. He knows it's coming on. He's breathing heavy.
2: He knows it's about to happen. I can't look at this. I can't look at that.
0: He's trying to hold it in. He knows it's happening. Oh man.
2: God,
0: it gets rough, too.
2: Yeah, okay. I don't want to see it.
0: He's spitting.
2: So, Greg, I heard you talking about before the show. So, you get your major league debut with the Rays.
4: Here you are.
2: People watch it on TV, people in the stadium.
4: He's kicking dirt on it.
2: Right. And you hack right there. Hey, and you're not hacking out there in the outfield.
4: Oh, no.
2: You're not
4: the number one spot.
2: You're on the mound.
4: You have the ball.
2: When they have a celebrity at the event, that's where they put them so everybody can see them. I mean,
3: golly. But look, you're
2: involved in every single moment.
4: You talk about can't have something.
3: We've seen this in football before where somebody will throw up. Yeah. They're just feeling that way. Not because they're hot or exhausted. They just throw up. They get nervous. Yeah, they get nervous. Anxiety, and they throw it up, and then they're fine.
0: Right.
3: You know?
0: Yes.
2: God love him, though.
3: You're talking about, you're right, though. That's the number one position. You're right there on the mound.
4: Y'all realize I almost did that in here.
3: That's right.
4: We had an audience.
3: Yeah.
2: I know, but you were sick. It's not something you deal with all the time.
4: No, I was nervous about it.
3: You had a little something.
2: I will tell you.
3: You ate too many fritters that day.
2: Yes, you did. I'm not, I don't have this issue, thank the Lord, but I remember when I had chronic nosebleeds, and they would come at the most inopportune moments during shows.
4: Mm-hmm. Yeah.
2: I remember.
4: Or it's a frozen spoon when you need it.
2: Right. I remember Andy Blanks and I were on Focus on the Family. I believe when we first launched themanchurch.com, went all the way out to Colorado. Of course, that's a dry, climate out there. We're sitting there with Focus on the Family, I mean, in their incredible studio, ready to start the episode, and I can feel it. Just like he's talking about, he knows what's about to happen.
3: Yeah.
2: And I'm like, hey, I just want y'all to know I'm about to have a major nosebleed. And everybody's like, okay. And I'm just sitting there, and I'm trying to get it stopped and everything so we can go on with the show.
3: Yeah.
2: So, yeah, when you have those kind of things, it's fine until you have to do something public.
3: Yeah, yeah.
2: Also,
0: one thing real quick.
2: Yeah, sure.
0: This, that clip is 1 minute and 10 seconds long. In that clip, he throws a pitch, throws up, and then throws another one. All in 1 minute. I just thought that was
3: like,
0: he got right
3: now.
0: Back to it.
3: I'm fine now.
2: Right.
0: A guy got him first.
2: What do you do if you're the ump? Are you like, are you good?
0: Delay a game.
4: Yeah, what if you're the next pitcher that comes out?
2: You look, and here comes the grounds crew out there, and they've got cat litter.
4: Remember that when
2: if somebody would hack at school, here comes the cat litter.
4: You'd be
2: going down the hall, and you're like, uh-oh, watch out, there's cat litter over there.
4: Yeah. Somebody done
2: hacked in the hall. Yeah.
3: You just, I mean, it's not like I'm nervous, I can't do it. But that nervous energy, it's just built up in you, and that's the reaction. And then you're fine.
2: Greg, picture us being at home, watching on TV, and Speedy's making his major league debut.
3: Oh, yeah, that's a memorable outing.
2: And all of a sudden, we start texting each other. Y'all watching? Like, what he's doing?
0: Well, if you think about, like,
4: he just fell back
0: if there's like a lion or a tiger chasing you, we're going back in time.
2: Okay.
0: Going back in time.
3: Oh, wow.
0: There's a lion or a tiger. That's number one. That's a little bit of weight off of you. So it's like a fight or flight. Instinct that goes back way back in time. There you go. You purge, you run, and maybe that'll distract the tiger.
4: I'm missing the tiger.
2: What in the world? What kind of scenario?
0: That's what his body is in.
4: But where's the tiger?
0: Very intense situation.
2: You're saying that it's just like him being chased by a wild predator.
0: Yes. And that's where our body's going in.

0: too.
1: Would you say that would happen to you if a predator was after you? Would you be a hacker?
2: I might try it. You never know.
1: Try it.
2: If a bear's ripping me up, I'll do anything.
1: Mm.
2: I'll crap my pants. I don't care.
1: Well,
2: I don't care at all.
3: You don't care?
1: Not at that point.
3: I don't care.
1: Not at that point. You're right.
4: What if it was Joey Chestnut, since you just met him last night? That's what he did before he ate.
2: Y'all,
3: I'm
1: not so sure he doesn't.
2: Somebody sent me a video. Joey Chestnut, at the end of the game, he took on the Birmingham Hammer, and he ate it in 8 minutes, 8 pounds in 8 minutes, and he beat Cole Kublik. He beat him and an entire little league team.
4: Cole was there.
2: I guess so.
4: Funny.
2: I missed it, but he's at the table, and then there's a whole team of kids right next to him, and he beat them all.
4: Everybody.
2: It's amazing.
1: Well, the hot dog was bigger than the kid. I was about to say, nobody can take him in this.
2: No.
1: I mean, I like Cole. He's a good fellow, but he's not a professional eater.
2: No,
1: he's even lost a lot of weight. He's not in shape for this.
2: We need fat Cole.
3: He looks in his face. He's got a strange look.
1: Yeah.
3: It's like his jaw drops down. And he
4: Chestnut,
3: shove
4: not
3: it
4: Cole.
3: With,
1: yeah, no.
3: Not
1: Cole Kublik, I will say that. Kublik is one of those people that when he first lost the weight, he looked a little odd.
3: Yeah.
1: Because I was so accustomed to him being bigger.
3: Yeah.
1: Now I've locked into the new Cole Kublik and I'm fine. but he's not ready to eat.
3: You don't need being that 8 pound dog.
4: Post playing, you're
1: right.
4: Down.
1: He looks healthy. He's doing great, but he ain't ready to take on an 8 pound hot dog.
4: No. Not the hamburger.
1: Who is? Against the world champion?
3: Yeah.
1: I mean, come on. I mean, it's not even.
3: You think Cole knocked it out of gear because he didn't want to steal thunder?
2: No.
3: Joey Chestnut
2: put it away.
4: How big is Joey's mouth in person?
2: He's big.
4: Is it
2: jaws.
1: And it's like he can do that where, like a python, he can drop that jaw down.
2: Exactly.
1: Oh. Yeah.
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7: I'm Dee Riley with a look at your Golden Triangle weather from the Security Solutions Weather Center, and you can expect a very strong chance of showers and thunderstorms, the high 84, a very strong chance of rain and thunderstorms tonight, the low 68, a strong chance of showers and thunderstorms Saturday, the high 85, a chance of rain and thunderstorms tomorrow night, the low 68, a look ahead, a strong chance of wet weather Sunday, the high 85, the low 69. 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

0: are full. A Burgess Ball battle coming up. We'll meet the ones that are willing to go to the big boy mic today and say hello to them as well. Welcome in. So we've covered a lot today already. If you missed it, go back and catch the archives today. We're 3 hours in. You can get that on the YouTube channel. Or you can get that on our podcast channel to catch any part of the show that you might have missed. And we've covered a lot. We've been through it. Adler and his daughter Ruby, they did go to see Joey Chestnut last night. We covered that earlier. I got a video. Shout out to Greg from the world champion himself.
1: Told me to stay hungry.
0: Told you to stay hungry.
1: That's right.
0: Yeah. So we covered
2: because
0: that.
2: Of the shout out, Greg said he is going to wash Adler's van today.
0: How about that?
3: Great.
0: Isn't that something?
3: Thanks, buddy.
0: Isn't that something?
2: Yes, I thought that was sweet.
1: Right in the rain.
2: Shirtless.
4: Oh yeah, watch out.
0: A little eye candy for the lady. I'm going to raise some money.
2: Denise is going to fly over now.
0: Okay.
3: You're welcome.
0: I saw this over here on TV4.
2: Yeah.
0: Take a look at this. It said that Southwest Airlines now has changed the plus size people policy. So change would be.
1: Does that mean made it bigger?
0: We were going to charge you 2 seats. Now we're not. What would be the change?
1: Are we lowering it or raising it?
0: I just saw the change. Some kind of
2: extra seat at no charge if space is available. It says if space is available.
1: It's not sold out.
0: Yeah, but
2: it updates its extra seat policy for plus size.
0: Yeah.
2: Saying that no longer required to purchase an extra seat in advance and that the airport agents can offer an additional seat at no extra charge when space is available. That's the biggest, when space is available.
0: Okay, so let me get this
1: straight. Well, if it's not available, you're going to have to...
2: It took effect last week.
0: All right, so let me just get this straight. So, in other words, if I'm too big for the seat, which, by the way, that's the individual's issue, not the airline's issue, okay?
2: Yeah. Mm-hmm.
0: So, I'm too big for the one seat, and I can let my... likely large caboose and girth go over and bleed over onto the other seat at no charge if nobody's reserved it. But if they've reserved it, then it's not available, right?
2: The official statement is.
0: So I can still end up, right, with
1: I guess
0: Big Mama Womp Womp sharing the seat with me, right?
2: Yeah, it says here, the official statement, if another seat is available adjacent to the plus size, then the agent can offer that up at no additional charge. But if it's not, then they'll work to accommodate the customer on a later flight where there is an adjacent seat available.
1: Oh, wow.
0: Okay, so they're not going to charge you for it, but you can only fly on flights where one's available.
2: So that's what it looks like.
0: Okay,
2: and you don't have to, you can get there and they go, okay, we do have a seat open beside you.
0: Okay. So in other words, I won't end up with someone taking half my seat because that scenario will never happen. They'll only put large people in seats that have one available next to them. Correct?
2: Mm-hmm. Yeah.
1: It's like a whole plane of large people.
2: So this is an update because earlier year, Southwest introduced a policy requiring passengers who needed additional space to purchase a second seat before traveling.
0: Right.
2: The customers could later request a refund if the extra seat was available on the flight, and they would get a refund. But under the new policy, passengers who do not book an extra seat in advance still risk not being able to board their original flight if no additional seats are available, and they'll find another flight for you.
0: Okay,
3: so they're going to kick them off.
0: Well, here's my question.
3: Too fat to fly.
0: Well, here's my question, though.
1: Too many people.
2: Well, if that was the line.
0: But that would be the truth. But let's
2: Straight up airlines would do it.
0: Straight up airlines. Hey, Straight Up Airlines here. We're so welcome all of you to the gate today.

0: couldn't help but notice we got a couple of large folks here. If you wouldn't mind, we know how big our seats are. We got a tape measure here. If you'd roll over, we'd love to measure your rear end, see just how big it is. And the good news is, if that rear end meets our requirement, you can climb aboard. If you're a little too much in the caboose, we're going to hold you till we can find a flight to accommodate two seats, because that's a two-seat booty. All right, just stand by.
1: Like, so, you're talking about the carry-on luggage, yeah, like little thing you have to slide in?
0: How do they know?
2: You stick your butt in.
0: Yeah. How do they know if I'm sitting there and I say, I don't think I'm too large? Where's the standard?
2: Yeah, who gets to call whether I'm too large?
0: Who calls whether I'm too large or not?
1: Like a little phone booth over to the side, and like, if you can squeeze in there, you can go.
0: Don't they need to have, just like the bin hog, which they totally ignore, by the way, shouldn't they have something and they go, can you sit in that? Shouldn't there be two seats
1: maybe out there?
0: And you go over and say, are you disputing that you're too large? I'm disputing it. Have a seat. I'm sorry.
3: Mm-hmm.
2: Yeah.
0: It's like a template. Right? If not, it's just random.
2: Because
0: I promise you what you're going to have, because, you know, the fat people, I mean, we've got people that can't even call us fat anymore. We come up with our own little political correctness. And, you know, we're large and bold now.
3: Mm-hmm.
0: So you will have large people dispute that they're too large.
3: Yeah.
0: Absolutely. You better have some sort of standard.
2: Yeah.
0: That everybody goes, we can clearly see that you take up two seats.
3: Yeah, that love handle on the left, clearly encroaching. I was on a carnival ride one time, and it was one of those spinning things where you all face inward, but you're buckled in. And they couldn't get the bar down on this guy.
0: Oh, I've been there.
3: Because he was too fat. Well, couldn't get the bar down.
0: I've seen
3: and
0: it.
3: He had to do the walk of shame. I felt so bad for him.
2: Wow. Well, you'd rather that. It. You remember the one that fell out of the thing?
3: Yes. Oh,
2: yeah. They tried to squeeze him and put him in there. And
0: you can't do that. That's not safe, Greg.
2: Yeah.
0: By the way, what about if you think you've got to wait for one more round on the roller coaster and Farump gets kicked off and you realize that's my seat now?
3: Yeah.
2: Yeah.
3: Mm-hmm. Thanks.
0: I know.
3: Yeah. Sorry.
0: So.
3: Sorry and thank you.
0: Right. Yeah. It's like I'm kind of torn. Yeah. I'm glad I'm getting on this one, but.
3: He was so defeated, you could tell he just wanted
0: to. Well, God love him.
3: I can still see his face right now.
0: Maybe
3: white guy, red hair.
0: Maybe he'll be so defeated that maybe he'll finally commit to, let's do something about it.
3: Yeah, sure. Maybe it was a wake-up
0: call. We all have these wake-up calls.
3: Yeah, sure.
0: Mine was seeing 305 on the scale.
4: Is that, did it?
0: That did it? Yeah, that was a huge wake-up
4: call. It was the three?
0: That three, I couldn't believe. For some reason, I thought I was fine at 290.
3: Yeah, yeah, that's good. I'm good. I'm at 299.
0: 298. I can still live with that.
2: You know, listen, when Tammy on the 1,000-pound sisters got down to 400, she thought she was looking good.
0: Oh, yeah.
2: She lost over 100 pounds.
0: That's correct. It's all relative.
2: Yeah. I've lost over 100 pounds. Yeah, but you got 400 more.
0: Yeah, but don't you all agree they're going to have something for you to sit on? You can't.
2: Like a tent.
0: I promise you, they're going to have people on YouTube, on TikTok. Mm-hmm. They shamed me at the gate. They've just kicked me off the plane. You know, if they can get their face in the camera. And then it's going to be, I don't think I was too big. They think I was too big. There better be something that no one can dispute.
4: Well, what you're doing is you're putting the agents in a bad position.
2: If it's at the
4: counter.
2: What if it's borderline where you're almost too fat, but I'm not sure.
0: I know. What a strange place to be.
2: Yeah.
0: And then you'll have the person that didn't look at the other end. I eyeballed that I don't think they're too big. Then they sit next to the person and says, they're all over me.
2: Yeah. Mm-hmm.
0: I thought
2: this call?
0: Who made this call? Then now you're in trouble with them.
2: Yeah.
0: They better have a standard. They need something like a bin hog.
3: Mm-hmm.
0: Go over there and sit in these two. Just take two plane seats, have them off to the side.
2: Make them sit.
0: Set it up and say, go over and sit down. Let's have a look.
3: Yeah. Let's have a look at you. What if it was like a seat where you sit in it and then like the arms come in slowly and it's like, morning, too fat or whatever?
0: It'd be like,
5: you're clear.
0: All right, let's get the. You come up and sit down.
5: Chubbalicious, you're out.
0: But you could even get into this. You're borderline. All right, who's got seat 18A? All right, you're pretty skinny. All right, I think that'll work. Let's run. You kind of got to know who's sending them around them.
3: Right.
0: Yeah. Yeah. You know, what if you pass, but there's no, you're a little big for if they go on, or you could be so lean, they could put somebody on a little bit bigger.
3: Mm-hmm.
2: Yeah.
0: There's a lot to consider.
4: So I guess they're looking for rows like, oh, hey, you know, you got 12C. It looks like 14B doesn't have anybody beside it.
0: Yeah.
4: So you can take that
2: one. Yeah. What about this? I've never heard this scenario in airline seating. What if you're skinny and there's two of you and you're both skinny and you say, we want to buy one seat because we can both fit in it?
0: Yeah, I never thought about that.
3: Oh, no.
0: Speedy, I thought Speedy would have thought of that.
4: Oh, that's good.
2: We just need one seat because we can share.
0: That's really
4: good.
0: No one's even thinking about that.
4: Right. Good night.
3: A lot of airlines have if the child is two or under,

0: they can fly for free policy. And Aaron and I we're like, you know, Ruby's about to turn three. We'll save a little bit of money on a ticket. Let's try it. So Ruby sat on my lap for like 2 hours of a flight one time.
1: And it was rough.
0: It was a long haul. That was
1: started out like this isn't bad.
0: Yeah.
2: And the fact that she was really sick really hurt.
0: Right.
2: You know what I mean? No,
0: she's always been tall for her age. We had to show a birth certificate. Otherwise, people would be like, this kid's two. That kid has hair under his arms. That kid's not two.
1: True. Good point.
0: Tammy's largest weight, Greg, you probably know this, 720 pounds.
1: I thought she was in the high five.
0: 720.
3: That's when they put her in the back seat. Remember that?
0: She lost 500 pounds.
2: Wow. How about this? What if you're conjoined twins? Do you have to buy two seats?
1: Are you fat or are you skinny?
0: How many butts do you have?
3: One butt, two heads.
0: One seat then. Okay. That's a one-seater all day long.
1: I agree with that.
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0: Can you imagine seeing this show live on stage? Don't miss the Are You Ready Tour, coming this fall to a theater near you. 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
1: 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So if you want to make a move on that, get it done before Monday, because there's no need to miss this opportunity if you know you're going. Makes great Father's Day gifts as well. Another great Father's Day gift, it's happened again. Do you remember back on Mother's Day? You know, Sherry and I are so excited. I got to talk about this yesterday. Had a phone call about our cruise coming up this fall with Oceana Cruises, luxury cruising, incredible facilities and amenities. And, you know, they don't nickel and dime you when you get on there. All the restaurants are included. They don't charge you extra. All the gratuities are included. Nobody's hounding you for a tip the whole time. These are smaller ships, so you're not on there with so many people. It really is wonderful. And we're going to take off from Istanbul, Turkey. We're going to end up in Trieste, Italy. We're going to go to some wonderful places in between. We're going to go to Croatia, Montenegro. We're going to Greece. It is going to be a blast. Sherry and I are already excited about seeing the ruins of Ephesus, you know, from Scripture. And so many places we're going on have so much Scripture significance as well. But when it was Mother's Day, you remember they said, hey, we're going to release a few more cabins over to you guys. Because we had the ones that were given to us. Those are all, those have all been used. And then for Mother's Day, they offered us a couple of extras. They're doing the same thing for Father's Day. It's 3 weeks away. So this is another opportunity. Dad didn't know he could go. Now he knows he can. Hey, there's not any cabins. Well, the folks at Oceana just gave us a few for Father's Day gifts. If you want to move on that. Get all the details by going to RickBurgessShow.com. You'll see the link there. Or you can just, you know, talk to them directly if you want to. We're happy to help you with that. Also, you can do that by emailing RickBurgessShow@SyndicatedSolutions.com. Or you can go to the Oceana website and search that cruise as well. So Dad, looks like he can go. If you would like to give that as a Father's Day gift. I'm going to tell you, we got some great ideas for Father's Day here.
2: Rick, I have an update for you.
1: Oh, you do? Okay.
2: I do. All right. We yesterday talked about the Great American State Fair that's going to be hitting the Washington Monument. Uh-huh. You remember the U.S. Capitol, the Washington Monument?
1: The monument, or is it going to be out there on the lawn?
2: It's going to be from the U.S. Capitol to the Washington Monument. The UFC, the MMA fight is what's going to be on the lawn of the White House.
1: What about the big concerts?
2: The concerts are going to be at the mall. At the mall. Okay, yeah. In between the two.
1: Right.
2: We've got musical acts galore backing out now.
1: I know.
2: They said that this is supposed to be nonpartisan. There's Republican and Democratic members of Congress that are planning it. It's a 250 celebration celebrating America. But I think Vanilla Ice and Young MC, No Young MC backed out. I believe Vanilla Ice, CC Music Factory, and Flo Rida are the only ones not backing out. Martina McBride backed out. We have Milli Vanilli. They backed out.
1: I don't get that.
3: Backed out.
2: Yeah, he backed out.
1: Why was he ever there?
2: Right. Let's see here. We've got Morris Day and The Time have backed out. So they're not going to be performing. You've got, let's see, where were they all?
4: Well, why did they originally book? Did they not know where they were going?
2: Yeah, so Young MC,
3: exactly.
2: Another artist has advertised, has backed out.
4: Listen, these people you're mentioning, they need to have a show somewhere.
1: Amen.
4: They don't need to be backing out of stuff. They don't,
2: right.
4: Have a
1: none
2: lot.
1: Of them that you mentioned, their careers at the place where they can back out. They should have been thrilled that anybody booked them to be anywhere.
2: Right.
4: Let me ask Milli Vanilli.
2: Brett Michaels of Poison, he is backing out.
3: What?
2: He won't be there on his social media, he announced.
3: What?
2: I don't understand. I don't know where, was it bad planning or poor planning to announce them without confirmation, or did the announcement pressure these artists from people saying you shouldn't be there, when really it's just celebrating America, but because this administration is doing it, they feel like they have to back out because it's political. This should be nonpartisan, not political, just celebrating our country.
1: Well, I call Leonard Skinner. I know I got a real problem, especially with Martina McBride, because I saw, because she's the biggest name of the bunch, in my opinion. She released a statement saying it's just become too political and she doesn't want to be political. Well, the only problem with that is as soon as she said that, they're all over social media right now, multiple videos of her performing for Barack Obama.
3: Yes.
4: Being political, correct? Well, it's really not.
1: I didn't say that is political.
4: It's not, but we could call it under her standard.
1: If I was going to celebrate 250 years of arguably the greatest country that the world has ever known,
2: mm-hmm.
1: and us doing this experiment of a constitutional republic, and us defeating the Brits not once but twice, to regain freedom and independence, and we've been able to hold that for 250 years, I would not care. I really wouldn't. I wouldn't care if Kamala Harris was the president. Now, I hate to think about that.
2: Mm-hmm. Yeah.
1: But if she was the president and we were invited to come and celebrate America, and the place doesn't belong to Kamala Harris. It doesn't belong to Donald Trump. It doesn't belong to Barack Obama. It doesn't belong to any president of any kind. They're nothing but representatives, senators, and politicians that are representing the people of the United States of America. We can decide on our political ideology when we vote, but when we celebrate the 250th anniversary of our country, and anybody who wants to play petty politics with that should be held accountable by America, because they're not rejecting Trump. They're rejecting the celebration of 250 years, Trump will come and go just like all the others have come and gone. It's the country that we're celebrating right now,
2: mm-hmm.
1: and they're being grossly inconsistent, and I think they lack intestinal fortitude to show some courage to educate people saying, you're not going to politically attack me. I'm here to celebrate the country that allowed all of us to be successful either for a long period of time mm-hmm. or at least a period of time.
2: Yeah, I agree. Yeah,
1: and that's the end of it.
4: That's it. I mean,
1: and that's just with you. And I'm with Greg. Frankly, some of y'all needed the gig.
4: Yeah, I don't think they're lying.
1: Boy, did they.
4: I mean, what if this Milli Vanilli thing, I don't know if it's Milli or Vanilli, which one it is, because it's the only one. You didn't sing. That was not you on the record.
2: Right.
4: People want to hear the hit. Do you sing them now or try to, or do you move your mouth? Yeah. Like you did back in that?
2: Yeah, that's a fact. And I don't know when it happened, but being patriotic now is political. Loving the country has become political. And it shouldn't. We should just love a country like you just said, Rick.
1: I want to tell all of you this. We're available.
2: Yeah.
1: I mean, if y'all want us to do the whole thing we're going to do on the Are You Ready tour, or just do the band, or whatever y'all need, we're here. If y'all need us to come bail this thing out, we will.
2: Mm-hmm.
1: Okay, because we're going to celebrate America right here. You see on my shirt, what does that say? Says 250.
2: 250.
1: Right there.
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6: You're listening to Super Talk News. I'm Caleb Taylor. A juvenile has been arrested for shooting a splat gun at the Tupelo Mall. Police report that the individual was spotted firing the weapon at the food court entrance of the mall at Barnes Crossing on Thursday. Two people sustained minor injuries at the scene. Splat guns are toys that fire small gel pellets similar to paintballs. The juvenile, whose identity was not released, is facing multiple misdemeanors.

0: misdemeanor charges. Mississippi's community college football teams will move from 9 to 10 regular season games beginning in the upcoming season. The change will give schools an additional home game while also allowing players to get more film in hopes of being picked up by a four-year program. 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
0: The William Carey baseball team had its winning streak in the NAIA World Series snapped on Thursday, with the Crusaders falling to Taylor by a score of 7-4. Bobby Hallford's club is still alive in the postseason, though, and faces an elimination game against Tennessee Wesleyan tonight. Moving on over to the softball scene, Mississippi State will look to remain in the College World Series after a rough debut. The Bulldogs were run-ruled by Texas Tech by a score of 8-0 on Thursday and will now shift their attention to an elimination matchup against Texas tonight. And in the Division III World Series, Belhaven fell to reigning national champion Trine 7-5 on Thursday. The Blazers will return to action this evening, taking on Mount Union. Be sure to keep up with college athletics in Mississippi by heading on over to supertalk.fm. I'm Caleb Sixth.
3: I'm Dee Riley with a look at your Golden Triangle weather from the Security Solutions Weather Center, and you can expect a very strong chance of showers and thunderstorms, the high 84, a very strong chance of

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7: Thank you for being with us today, America. 250 years, semi-quincentennial. So the more we're looking at this, I'm starting to think, first of all, I remember the first time I saw this lineup for our 250th celebration. I was unimpressed with it and thought, wow, so we can't get any bigger names than that currently to be in D.C. on the mall for the 250th celebration of the country. Now it's almost getting weird. Did somebody release these bands like as a joke? Because there's some saying they didn't even know they were booked for this. Others are saying something like Martina McBride said, like, so that shows me they did know.
9: Yeah.
7: First of all, whoever put this together, it just seems like we could do better than that.
9: Well, first, you might want to call and confirm that you actually have them.
7: Yeah, I think that's important, too. It's just turned into a circus. It really has.
10: Sorry, I was interfering with Handicapped in the bathroom.
9: Oh, is he back in there?
10: All right, go ahead.
7: The same guy, the injured
10: guy? Held the door for him.
7: The injured guy?
10: Yeah, he's getting better. He's starting to walk.
7: Did he go to stall four?
10: He hopped there.
9: Good job, buddy.
10: Sorry
11: we
10: about
11: need that.
10: That
11: stall.
10: I got,
7: we need that stall.
10: I got hung out with him.
9: But I'll tell you what, ask y'all this, bathroom etiquette. Let's say you go in there. We got them four urinals.
7: Mm-hmm.
9: Four or five. I can't remember.
7: Mm-hmm.
9: Four. And there's somebody using one of them.
7: Yeah, there's four.
9: And it's somebody. Now, it's not like one of us like that we work together, but it's that guy you see every now and then. Do you speak to him while he's using the urinal?
11: No. Wait till washing hands.
9: Yeah, that's what me too. That's what I thought.
7: But we know this person.
9: But if
7: person,
9: it's y'all, we're going to yell at you.
7: But meaning we see them in there?
10: Yeah. And you don't have to look at me in the bathroom to talk. You can just talk. I can hear you.
11: Yeah, we shouldn't make eye contact.
10: Right. Mm-hmm. You don't have to look over at me.
9: Yeah, because I'm going to speak to this guy every time. And I was like, well, I can't speak to him right now.
7: Well, you know
9: turn
7: me.
9: Around, wash your hands. He felt the same way because he immediately started talking.
7: Right.
9: We started washing our hands.
7: Great. And you know, the other thing too is when you only know them for one thing, you don't have a long lasting relationship.
10: Yeah, it's always coming up.
7: And you don't know what else to talk about. The one guy finally, almost as nice as he could tell me, he asked me to stop asking if he's moving freight.
9: Yeah.
7: Because I knew that he was in the freight business and they're moving freight with trucks every day.
9: Mm-hmm.
7: And I see him on the phone moving and it started out moving that freight.
9: This may be the same guy. But you remember the guy that the golf charity?
7: That's him.
9: Yeah. We talked about that golf charity until it. Now that it's passed, I don't know what we're going to talk about.
11: No, you have nothing.
7: I saw him. I saw him yesterday.
9: Super guy.
7: And I thought to myself, golf tournament's over. I can't say moving that freight.
10: I asked him how he's hitting them.
7: What?
10: I did.
7: What?
9: Golly.
10: Oh. So how you hitting them, man?
7: So I saw him yesterday.
9: They're working hard or hardly working.
7: Yeah. And he saw me. And hey, Rick, why don't you follow his lead? All he said was, "Hey, man, how you doing? Just stay there." Why do you think you
9: good,
7: have to say
9: you?
7: That? Yeah, I'm doing great, man. Thanks for asking. Good to see you. But no.
9: You brought the golf tournament.
7: You know what I said? Keeping it moving.
10: Yeah.
7: I don't even know what that means.
10: Right. Well, yeah, Scooter.

0: just gave me nothing.
1: Really?
0: But yeah.
1: He knows.
0: I was like, hey, man, getting better. And there was nothing there, so I had to laugh in. Mm. Getting better.
1: Yeah.
0: You know, and it's like, wow. Yeah.
1: Mm. You know what else?
0: Next time, I'm not going to hold that door. Maybe he's not getting better. In the hip.
1: I'll tell you this. Even back before we had somebody injured, I've never seen an official handicapped person here, so to me the four slot is wide open. But now he's kind of muddied the water a little bit with his injury.
2: He's getting around a little better. I think we take him off the list.
0: Is that not too big for y'all? Y'all feel like you should use the bathroom in the middle of the room?
1: No, I love it in there.
3: Okay. No, I need the room.
1: Yeah, I love it in there.
3: I feel trapped in
2: the closet.
3: Trapped like a rat.
1: Can I say this? If you took away the room and it was exactly the same size and it was not even handy, I still like going as far away from everybody as I can to the fourth stall.
3: Mm-hmm.
1: Now, where I got a problem, and I'm going to identify this guy, and I think I'm going to speak to him about it, because he's a two-time offender now.
2: Oh, no.
1: If I have commandeered the fourth stall and no other stalls are being used, you have three stalls available. He comes all the way down and sits in the three.
0: No.
1: Right next to me.
0: No.
1: And I don't know why he does that. There's two.
0: I don't want to see your shoes.
1: Hey, you don't even have to get in the one slot, because I know that gives you that urinal awkward. A guy urinating right outside. Take the two slot. The two slot is perfect. You're in the two. We got space in the three. I'm in the four. Don't come all the way down to the three and sit by me. That's weird.
3: No.
2: The only advantage of that is if you're out of paper.
3: Right.
2: Hey, well, that's true. Can you have a brother out?
3: He's spare right. Square.
0: Oh, really? Right. You go under or throw over?
2: Over.
1: Mm-hmm. Yeah.
3: So, have you guys, you know, like we mentioned, if we're all in a row in the urinals, we don't have to look at each other to talk. That also applies. You ever been riding shotgun and somebody's talking to you and telling you a story, and they're like, "Hey," and then so that, and then I'm driving. Like, you don't have to look at me. I can hear you. Right. Please don't make eye contact with me during the story.
0: Right.
3: Oh, it's not even that good of a story.
2: No. What about when you're in the back seat and they do it?
3: Yeah. Right. Yes.
1: No, I told you about that when we went to Beaumont, Texas. Near Beaumont, there, Orange, Texas, doing the Man Church event. Do you remember? And it was Chuck Neely. And I mean, people have intervened. He goes so fast and turns around and talks to everybody so much, I even said under my breath to the one and only living God, "So this is how I die."
2: So he stopped.
1: I never thought it would be this. I never thought it would be this. So mm-hmm. I die in Beaumont, Texas, in between Beaumont and Orange, because Chuck Neely is going 1,000 miles an hour. Looking over his shoulder, talking to the back seat, and looking at me and talking to me as we fly.
3: Mm.
1: How about this? It was so bad, the pilot of the plane called him on him and said, "You have to slow down and you've got to pay attention."
2: Yeah.
1: He said, "If this thing,"
2: he said, "the pilot said,
1: he said, if this thing careens out of control," he goes, "we are dead. We, none of us survived this, not at this speed. If you blow a tire, we're done." And of course, now he's English, so he said it, and that's kind of confrontational.
0: Like for you to watch
1: the pilot, but
2: he's not special.
1: But you know how the English always sound kind, even when they're ripping you a new one. You know it. I'd like to point out, if we were to careen out of control right now, we all surely die. I would like if you turn around and you would like watch the road and slow down a bit, and we'll get there straight away.
0: Wow, John Thomas was back there.
1: John Thomas was back there. And before you know it, I thought to myself, he just tore him a new one, but it sounded so nice.
2: Yeah. Mm-hmm. Yeah, he called him an idiot. A dangerous idiot.
1: And as we've talked about, then the Germans are the other end of the spectrum.
2: Oh, yeah.
1: Even when they're being nice, they sound like they're being angry.
3: Yeah. Mm.
1: So
4: I'd like for you to know that I love your dress.
1: You know, and you're just like, wow, that still sounds like I'm in some sort of trouble.
0: You don't have to look at me while listening either.
1: No.
0: I mean, you don't have to look at somebody while talking, but you also don't have to look when you're listening.
3: Correct.
1: Right.
0: You know, you just listen.
1: Right.
0: I used to always tell the little boys when we were coaching and I was at third base and they were a third base runner.
1: Mm-hmm.
0: And I would tell them what to do and they would turn around and look at me. I'm like, no, watch the ball and just listen to me.
2: Yeah.
0: But they would want to turn and look at me like, now you don't know where the ball is.
2: Right.
0: You know, you don't have to listen. You don't have to look while you listen.
1: But what about, you know what throws us all off?
0: No, look at where the ball
1: is. You know what throws us all off, though? Do we all remember being kids?
3: Yes.
1: And your daddy's getting on you? What did he say?
4: Hey, look at me.
0: Oh, yeah.
3: Look at me while I'm talking.
0: I say that
1: We're being raised saying, look at me while I'm talking to you. And then there comes a point in life where no one wants you to look at them when you're talking to them. It's confusing.
0: Yeah. Well, I was thinking more of the urinal.
1: Right.
0: Yeah.
3: But also, you know, in baseball.
1: Right.
0: When you're running the bases.
1: My biggest thing with the public restroom is I keep forgetting we're not the only people in the building. Because I come into the bathroom, if I know y'all are in there,
4: mm-hmm.
1: I'll come in one of those.

0: those. Yeah. And then there's strangers in there, and they're like,
1: this is... Why is this guy so excited about coming in the bathroom?
0: You know what they think? You know what they think? If they don't know me, sweet 200.
1: Ray.
0: He's going to one of them agencies. video not. Four. Look at this right here. Look at video four. Eight people left hanging.
2: Oh, no, sir.
0: At the top of a roller coaster in Texas.
2: Nope.
0: Firefighters had to use a massive ladder. But understand, those
1: guys are upside down.
0: Guys. Look at this right here.
1: How are you going to get them on that top
0: rope? That's what I'm talking about, Greg.
2: Galveston,
0: so
2: Texas.
0: They're coming over the hill, for those of you who can't see it, and they're just about a quarter of the way down the hill.
3: Oh, they're coming up. It looks like they're on their back.
0: They're looking up and over at the sky.
2: Wow.
3: They're looking for
2: Blue Origin.
0: They're like sitting in a rocket about to launch.
2: Yes. Yeah, like this.
0: But they've got harnesses on, I think.
3: Yeah.
0: But because of gravity, even when you try to rescue them, they're pointed straight up in the air.
2: Mm-hmm.
0: You got to keep them from falling down, trying to get them over into the...
2: This is awful.
0: Wow. Yeah,
2: this is awful. It's got audio, too, Rick.
0: I got it up over there.
4: Is everybody okay? And then make sure that they are calm with the situation. There she is. They just saw her feet come out of the car.
0: You see what I mean?
2: Her feet are in the air.
1: What about them up top?
4: Carried her down onto the firefighter basket that's up here on ladder number one.
2: What in the world?
1: They got more boom. They can get
0: it. And they got more boom, Greg?
1: Yeah, they can get it.
4: But we're going to get you down safely. Just bear with us and follow our instructions.
0: Wow.
2: Not only the first responders, but for those people, that is awful.
0: See, yeah,
2: what do you do?
0: One. Well, this is the
1: I
0: thing.
1: Got stuck on the screen machine one time, but you're not upside down. We just sat on the hill.
0: Really?
1: Yeah.
0: But you know what you're thinking.
1: And then
0: right
1: they
0: now.
1: Finally got it back going.
0: The thing that if you let it get in, it'll terrify you. There's so many places that at one time, before the whole world turned into a bunch of raving idiots, there was a time when you thought people that are in charge of things that are dangerous, they're competent.
1: Yeah.
0: And now you realize that our stupid level has gotten so large and our stupid numbers are so massive that stupid people now have to be put in jobs where stupid people don't belong.
2: Yeah,
0: and so you're thinking there's some idiot that was running this ride that can't run it right. And you go, Rick, probably not. Well, then there was an idiot that does maintenance on it.
3: Don't say idiot, kids.
0: They didn't do a
2: don't
0: good
2: say
0: job.
2: Any of this.
0: Only say idiot when it applies.
3: Right. Or don't say stupid.
0: Don't call people.
1: I know. My grandson called me out on the radio. He said he heard it.
0: Don't call people stupid or idiot unless they are.
1: Unless they are stupid right. or an idiot.
2: Talk to your dad about it.
0: Right. If they
1: are. Most of the time, they're both.
0: If they are, you can, because you're just being truthful. And remember, we're told not to lie.
3: So when you're out in public you're wondering if somebody's an idiot, just ask your parents real loud so they can hear, hey, mommy, is that person an idiot?
0: Right.
3: Just be sure to ask your parents first.
0: But most of the time, they're so stupid, you'll know.
3: Yeah.
0: You won't even have to ask.
3: Uh-huh.
0: And now, more than ever, if you'll choose not to be stupid, you'll really stand out.
3: And don't say anything unless you have something nice to say.
0: Right.
3: Unless that person's an idiot. Then you
0: because
3: can say whatever
0: you're just
3: you
0: being
3: want.
0: Honest and you're not lying, which is also bad.
3: Right.
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3: I'm D. Riley with a look at your Golden Triangle weather from the Security Solutions Weather Center, and you can expect a very strong chance of showers and thunderstorms, the high 84, a very strong chance of rain and thunderstorms tonight, the low 68, a strong chance of showers and thunderstorms Saturday, the high 85, a chance of rain and thunderstorms tomorrow night, the low 68, a look ahead, a strong chance of wet weather Sunday, the high 85, the low 69. We're streaming live 24/7 at laser961.com.
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2: 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From Tech Nation, am I late? Have you guys read alien.gov? It went live last night. Yes, we read that earlier in the show, had fun with it. This is why you can't come to the show late. Okay, I'm sorry. You have to go back in the archive and catch that now because you showed up late. Rick Burgess Show, unscreened phone calls. Go ahead.
6: Yes. Hey, Greg. I mean, Rick, I was wanting to know, if they had a Beth Mowins roast and they invited you and they said you can unleash all you wanted to be,

0: And do, would you do it?
1: Yes. Yes, I would. Without question. And would enjoy every minute of it.
2: Absolutely.
3: Because would you wear a wig?
1: Because if you agree to a roast and you're in the room, you've agreed to it, and you know that people are going to have fun at your expense.
2: Oh, yeah.
1: And you've declared to the world you have a sense of humor, mm-hmm. and you sit there and enjoy it.
2: And you have to act like you're not offended.
1: Right. Now, when would I go to a, like, Beth Bowen's Haters Club and go in there and make fun of her and her not being in the room? No, I'm just going to do that on the show.
2: Mm-hmm. Yeah, I used to do that here.
4: Right. I watched Beth yesterday.
1: And
4: in the softball setting, she's fine. She really is.
5: Not near as authoritative.
4: She did not call it that.
3: Beth Mowins.
5: Calling a little softball today. A little shout out to Baldy out here. Love those little legs. Mama like.
4: Do not laugh.
3: So okay. What a legend she is.
4: Encourages him.
3: I would love to do the roast. What a legend. You know, you got to build them up first.
4: Oh, yeah.
3: What a legend Beth Mowins is. You know, she... She got her career because Fran Drescher and Gilbert Gottfried were not available.
1: Oh,
3: something
1: good.
3: Like that.
1: That's good.
5: Oh, okay.
1: That's good stuff.
2: Wow. Look at you.
1: Rick Burgess Show, unscreened phone calls. Go ahead.
6: Hey, guys. I know y'all talk a lot about music and stuff. I'll switch gears and ask y'all about a movie. Would y'all like to see any movie from the 70s, 80s, or 90s be remade with the recent advancements of, like, CGI?
2: No.
1: No, I would
2: be talking about the video game.
1: Yeah,
2: I hate that stuff on movies.
1: I would be okay if we would all agree there can be no remaking of any movie that's already been made. I want new stuff. Mm-hmm. Let's get creative. Let's come up with some new stuff. I want to see something well done. We can write good dialogue. We can do new things. I'm sick and tired of reboots, remakes, redone of old movies.
2: I'll tell you this, I better not see Smokey and the Bandit.
1: Ooh.
2: Redone with all that CG stuff.
3: Oh, they're going to.
2: I would be so mad because all them car scenes and jumps that they did.
4: They're redoing Ferris Bueller's Day Off.
2: Are you serious?
4: No, I'm kidding.
1: Yeah, Greg, but do you realize if they remade Smokey and the Bandit, I might make an exception because you'll get cast. You could be after your performance as car theft victim.
3: Oh,
2: well,
3: yeah.
2: I did. You talking about Entangled Web?
1: Entangled Web.
2: Yeah.
3: I got to admit, I'm a little bit excited, and it's not really that much of a remake because it's been since the 80s, but like this guy's talking about, the new He-Man Masters of the Universe movie. I'm kind of excited about it.
2: I saw the preview for that the other day.
3: Yeah.
1: I didn't care about that when it was new. I don't care about it now.
3: I have the power.
4: What would ET be like?
7: Good morning, guys. This is Rhonda.
1: Hey, Rhonda, go ahead.
2: Help me, Ron.
7: I wanted to go back to the Glenn Campbell comment and find out if Greg knows this. What band was he in before he went solo?
2: You know, I know that. And I can't. I don't know. Buck Owens and the Buckaroos.
1: No, Greg, that's hilarious.
7: No, it was actually the Beach Boys.
1: That's right.
3: Really?
2: Right. I do remember that.
1: You are right.
2: You stumped the band.
3: Thank you for the help, Ron.
2: I do that.
1: I caught that, too. You're on fire today.
3: Speedy guy said it, too.
2: But their dad slapped him, so he quit.
3: Oh, yeah.
2: You know, their dad was on rough on
1: him. Remember?
2: He made Joe Jackson look tame.
1: Yeah.
8: Good morning, gentlemen. Hey, I hope y'all are having a blessed day.
4: Open that mouth. Go ahead.
8: Hello, yeah. Hey,
4: how about that?
8: Just drove in from Jasper, Alabama, and now I'm back in San Antonio.
4: Oh.
8: But I just heard something on the radio. I didn't know if Greg was aware of it. Did you know Tesla was still touring?
2: Oh, yeah.
1: Greg knows
2: that. They came to Montgomery, and I didn't get to go.
4: I thought he was going to talk about the car.
1: Favorite Tesla song?
2: Modern Day Cowboy.
1: That's your favorite?
4: That's what I was going to say.
1: Yeah, I knew you were.
2: There's a bunch, though.
1: Rick Burgess Show, unscreen phone calls. Go ahead.
9: Good morning. I wanted to know if there was a way to search the archives to see when something was discussed on the show.
1: I don't think so. I think you kind of have to know what episode. Adler, right? I don't think so.
3: It's really, I mean, I'll see in the podcast app and I'll see on YouTube the auto chapters it will add, and it will kind of make little breaks in you there. For you there, but unless you know the day it already happened for you there, you can scrub through on your thumb, but you almost have to already know, and I don't even know if it would be that helpful. Sorry about that. I got your email. I didn't respond. I'm sorry.
4: Sorry, ma'am.
2: Forced her to call.
1: Right. Sorry. There you go. Rick Burgess Show, unscreen phone calls. Go ahead.
10: Hey, guys. The guy that was talking about the roast, I don't know if y'all done this or not. You ever took someone's picture and

0: loaded in ChatGPT and told it to roast it.
1: I heard about that. Roast. We used to read those because people used to put us in them and ask ChatGPT to roast us, make fun of us.
2: Yeah, I do remember.
1: Yeah, we have seen that. But guys, they're not tracking with the whole conversation, sir. Thank you for staying with it. But yeah, I have seen that. Yeah, Rick Burgess Show, unscreened phone calls. Go ahead.
3: Hey, Greg, you want to go watch midget wrestling in a few days? I think it's on the 7th of this month. It's in Leeds.
4: He won't go anywhere.
2: As much as I'd love to be there.
4: He didn't go see Chestnut last night.
5: He's the greatest eater of our generation.
1: The macro wrestlers are going to have to put up the ring in Greg's yard and not too far from his house. I'm not talking about the far end.
2: Yeah, not when you first come in.
4: Hey, we're going to have some wrestle right here. We're going to have him in the studio.
2: Now that
1: I'm all about.
4: Because you're here.
1: Yeah. There you go.
2: That's a good idea.
4: I want you to wrestle.
2: Could you get Joey Chestnut in here?
1: Ooh,
2: we can let him eat a big old pile of hot dogs.
1: But Greg, he was in your town last night. Well, one of your towns.
2: I never got his picture, mate. Got me a shout.
1: He sure did.
2: It's like I was there.
1: Top of the hour. If you're leaving us, have a great weekend. And we'll chat with you, Lord willing, on Monday. You got more of the show today. Stick around. Burgess Ball Battle, meeting the folks in the seats, still to come.
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8: I'm Dee Riley with a look at your Golden Triangle weather from the Security Solutions Weather Center, and you can expect a very strong chance of showers and thunderstorms, the high 84, a very strong chance of rain and thunderstorms tonight, the low 68, a strong chance of showers and thunderstorms Saturday, the high 85, a chance of rain and thunderstorms tomorrow night, the low 68, a look ahead, a strong chance of wet weather Sunday, the high 85, the low 69. We're streaming live 24/7 at laser961.com.

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0: Hour. Thank you for being with us today. We will now move into a brand new hour featuring the box seats on the front end of the hour and a Burgess ball battle. And we'll give you an opportunity to join us later. Maybe, for sure, we can see you on the text. And also, we'll cover a few more stories. Broadcasting from the real world. All right, so as you heard, everybody here, Speedy, Greg Adler, and now our friends. We'll start with a Burgess ball battle. There they are, the box seats. They come from all over. Today, going head-to-head in what will be deemed a Burgess Ball Battle catfight, Christy Williams and Samantha Gillian. And here we go, Christy and wow. Samantha. They go over to the court. Speedy, I send it out to you. Speedy, tell them what they got to do. I know you're nervous about turning it on. I hope it's okay.
1: Oh, it's good. It's good. We're ready to go. All have Samantha to the left, and we got Christy to the right. Y'all fake shake hands and stuff.
2: Okay.
1: And then here we go. We got 30 seconds. Whoever has the highest score at the end of 30 wins. And go.
0: And
1: last
0: 10
1: seconds, everything counts as a three.
0: There they go.
1: Okay, it's 2-2. It's 2-2.
0: Okay.
1: It's now 4-2.
0: Pretty
1: now 4-4. It's 4-4 now. 6-4, Samantha. It's now 8-4, Samantha.
0: Okay.
1: It's 10-6, Samantha.
0: Settle.
1: About 12 seconds left.
0: Settle.
1: It's now 12-6, Samantha.
0: All right, 10-6,
1: now everything counts as three.
0: Settle,
1: now.
0: Christy,
1: okay, now Samantha's
0: settle.
1: Running away with it. It's 15-6.
0: Okay.
1: It's now 18-9, 21-9. Don't you give up, Christy.
0: Here
1: we go. It's okay. It's over. It's over. Samantha won. It's okay.
0: Samantha.
1: You did fine. You did fine.
0: Samantha
1: did good.
0: Wins it. It started out. Christy was there.
3: Yeah.
0: A little bit of a panic, I think, set in.
3: It's okay.
0: But now we have an opportunity. Samantha, our winner, will get two opportunities to win something. One of them at the shame of Christy Williams, because Christy lost, so she'll have to take a spin of shame. And now, Samantha, pay attention, because if Christy comes up a big winner, you just simply take it from her, okay, because you won. If you don't think what she won is desirable and you think you can do better, then you say, I'd like to take my own spin.
1: Mm-hmm.
0: Okay, all right, so Christy, let's, first of all, you tell everybody all over the world that it is not will to you. I know, but you played well. You have nothing to be ashamed of. Nothing to be ashamed of. All right, let's give it a spin. Samantha, pay attention in case you want this. All right, let's see what happens here. All right, here we go. Samantha, so here's what's out in front of you. That is the first ever CD best of compilation of this show, the Rick Burgess Show, and you can take that home with you today for the ride back. If you like, I think I can do better, or you just want to go for the money, then you take your own spin. Spun the exact same thing.
3: I gotcha.
0: So there you go. We'll take care of that. She spins the Are You Ready CD again.
3: Yep.
0: And what we're going to do is we get a little deeper in the summer. We may add a little something up there too, for the tour that's coming up this fall. But we'll finish this run right now over the weekend.

where we have the early bird prices combined with the code. Somebody on Text Nation said, I'm trying to get tour tickets. Is the code not working? Remember, and we talked about this, and I know it is on Ticketmaster. If you're using one of those three, you put in the code first, not last. And yes, it is still working, but put in the code first, not last. So RBS20 first, select your seats, then go to checkout, and then you'll see it unlocked there on the unlock button, and you'll get your discount right at the end. So it is working. So let's meet the folks. I think we got time to meet a couple of them. So up next, let's just talk to Emily and Gracie Parker. Hey.

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1: I didn't know they still had those.
0: At rickburgessshow.com. They're on the store. So you wear that. Are you? So you're a Greg's Minion. You publicly, obviously, declare that.
2: Yes. So he gets a bad rap for not giving a lot, but really, it's Speedy that every time I've come has not given a lot, and it's been Greg that has been the
3: Look,
2: one.
3: Just because you're yeah. Yeah. Just see, this is being a Greg's Minion. Yeah. That's good. That's good. That's good.
2: No, well,
1: I mean, it is what it is.
0: Right. No.
2: Greg She's is playing nice. The part. Mm-hmm. His son was a coach at Thompson, and so every time I would see him at the Thompson games, because I have a daughter who goes to Thompson, he was real nice. So he's always been real friendly.
1: Say Speedy.
3: They can fake it good.
2: Unlike mm-hmm. Speedy.
0: I know.
3: And you just need to stop.
4: You need not very caring.
3: You quit feeding the beast over here.
0: Yeah, right.
2: So, it's really been Greg and Adler, and then Speedy, and then Rick.
0: Yeah.
2: I mean, Rick doesn't give a lot.
3: Yeah.
2: And I understand it's all about business with Rick.
0: Yeah,
2: so.
0: Look, somebody's got to run this thing.
4: That's right. Yeah.
3: Everybody's playing. Somebody's got to organize yeah. it. And then this yeah. one here is Mr. Fun.
0: If all of a sudden, yes. if all of a sudden you look, we're coming back from the break and I'm not here, things happen.
4: Yeah.
2: Well, that's true.
0: I usually sit here and watch their heads go by as everybody yeah. comes back in.
3: Mm-hmm. But we have watched Gracie grow up. She's now 14.
0: 14
1: There are pictures of her with us when she was very young.
2: Yeah. Yeah. So I'll have to brag on her for a minute.
0: Gonna brag
2: she
0: on Gracie.
2: She has finished her eighth grade year, AB honor roll.
3: Hey.
2: And Mike's made
0: good job.
2: Junior varsity bowling team for the high school.
3: Nice.
2: So we had a meeting last night about that.
3: Pin
2: and
3: me.
2: Her bowling scores have come up. She's at a 144.
3: Not bragging. That's just what it
1: that is.
3: That's
1: what it is.
0: Not trying to bring attention to myself. That's just what happened.
2: And I will have to say that as a single parent, y'all brighten my day all
3: oh,
2: the time.
3: Thank you.
2: And two segments that I would like to see is your mom coming on and talking about raising you two.
0: Oh, my goodness.
2: And then having Ryan Greenwood on once a month. When Speedy's in a handle and
0: yes,
3: well, you just owe me today.
2: I yeah. am.
3: Good night.
1: She likes seeing you in stress.
0: But we also are trying yeah. to make sure that Ryan Greenwood lives a long life.
3: Huh.
0: If he had to see Speedy in a handle too much, I think that Ryan may go on into heaven.
3: Yeah, yeah, he might go.
2: I mean, the
3: yeah.
2: segment that he was on, I was laughing so hard I was crying at work, and yeah. I was like, yeah. I need more of that.
0: Well, yeah. with us rehearsing,
3: no, you need more Greg. Apparently.
0: Yeah, with us rehearsing for the tour. That's brought Ryan back. He's forced back in now.
3: Mm-hmm.
0: So you probably will hear more from Ryan.
2: Yeah. I loved it. It was yeah. great. And then I love that Greg is such a down-to-earth, smart A that mm-hmm. it yeah. makes yeah. him feel like a real person.
3: You're going to make Denise call.
0: Yeah, right. Did you realize yeah. for a minute I thought she was going to say Greg was smart?
4: Yeah.
0: And
4: yeah.
0: then she added.
4: Yeah.
0: yeah, but
1: since we're talking about the honor.
0: That's right.
4: Yeah. right.
3: right. right. And you can look at somebody else besides Greg when you talk.
0: Right. I'm telling you. Good night.
3: I mean, he
0: I've
3: is very.
0: I mean, come on. Okay.
3: You're going to have Lele text.
0: In a minute, we're going to hear an airplane flying over this place trying to come fight you.
3: Yeah.
0: you know?
3: I mean, gracious.
0: Denise is going to land in the parking lot.
3: No wonder you picked the seat closest to Greg.
0: Greg also went,
4: Cat fight. We got a plane landing on the road.
0: All right. Anything else? Did. Do you want to say anything, Gracie?
3: Hmm? Here she comes.
0: Congratulations, by the way.
5: Thank you.
0: Uh-huh.
5: So I would like to give a shout-out to my cousins because they just had their birthday recently, and one of my cousins thinks he's going on my first date, which he's not.
0: Oh,
1: he's not going.
5: He's not
0: you
5: going
0: don't need
5: on
0: no chaperone.
1: You got to have a chaperone.
5: He's going to be 13 when I turn 16, so.
0: Oh, okay.
1: Oh, he's going to be a lot of help anyway.
5: He's not going to be help.
0: That's right. That's
5: Plus,
0: right.
5: he embarrasses me all the time. So.
3: Oh, yeah.
0: Well, that's the joke.
5: And I would like to give a shout-out to my grandmother and grandfather and my.

0: my Aunt Erin.
1: Oh, that's sweet.
2: Bless you.
1: Look at you.
2: And you're getting a little emotional.
3: And you go, right. And you wish your mom would quit dragging you to this show.
1: Right.
0: She woke me up this morning. It was way too early for her. She was at 6:10 waking up, and she was... Well, let's just say she was the typical teenage.
3: Yeah, that's all right. I don't like it up early then either.
4: Me too.
3: I still don't. I get mad every morning. Me too.
1: Look, quit talking so mean.
2: That's right.
1: Like
2: and Gracie would like to see her mom have a few less pictures of Greg in the house.
1: Sure. Right.
0: I just did that. No, we're
3: she's still it. She said I'm used to it.
0: We are not that.
3: Don't pay me. Emily and Gracie Parker. There they are. We'll come back. We got more folks to meet today in the box seats. Great to see both of y'all. And congratulations, Gracie, on those accolades today. Much deserved. The more of the show coming up. Stay close.
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0: In a world that has gone nuts, they are here to, well, to point it out. The Rick Burgess Show.
1: That's us. We're here. 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U.S. News and World Report, again, no surprise, voted SimpliSafe as the best home security system of 2026. 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They don't. 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And this live guard protection, protecting, you know, your home. 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There's a speedy number. And also, you can find the link at rickburgessshow.com right there under the sponsors button. All right, let's continue meeting the folks. Christy and Nicholas Williams, here they come. Come on. Christy and Nicholas. The Williams, Christy, in the Burgess Ball battle today. She just uncomfortably told me during the commercial break that Nicholas plays basketball. Buddy, I know that was hard to watch. I mean, Mom... Didn't you? I just felt like you were there. I felt like, I mean, Samantha stayed calm. Mm-hmm. You started out with a nice touch, and then it's almost like you just felt. Was it Speedy that did it?
2: No, I just panicked.
1: You panicked.
2: Like, okay. I'm a big panicker. Don't call me an emergency. Okay. All I'm going to do is scream. Yeah. You know? Okay.
3: Well, you held your own. It was respectable score. Yeah. I didn't think you did bad.
1: You never gave up. Yeah. You never gave up.
2: Yeah. But I'm going to hear it the whole way.
1: That's all right. So where are you guys from?
2: We're from Holly Pond. In
1: Holly Pond. My mother-in-law, who is in heaven now in glory, is from Holly Pond.
2: Yeah.
1: So, love Holly Pond in that little area. So, do you guys have any questions or shout-outs?
2: I just want to say hey to everybody in Holly Pond. I know my mom's watching, so hey, Mom. And shout-out to my husband. He couldn't come today. Oh, but
1: what's his name?
2: His name's Brad.
1: Hey, Brad.
2: Yeah, I'll
1: Brad.
2: Hear it from him, too.
1: Yeah,
2: but we'll be married 27 years next Friday.
1: Awesome.
2: All right. So, happy anniversary.
1: And really, Holly Pond is a small community, for those of you who don't know that. We really could give everybody there a shout-out.
2: That may have just happened.
1: It may have been everybody.
2: That's right.
1: Yeah, so that's great. What about you, Nicholas? You got anything?
4: Sure. I just want to give a shout-out to all my friends back at home in Holly Pond.
1: All right. Okay. What about Mama on the basketball?
4: It's just that she doesn't need to panic. She just needed to keep her cool.
5: I know. She had a good shot. She did.
3: Good rotation on the ball.
1: Not a bad touch. Have you worked with her a little bit? She lost you.

0: All right, guys. Matt, so where are you guys from?
1: We're from Hoover, Alabama.
0: Hoover, Alabama.
1: Right over by the Met.
0: Uh-huh, yeah.
1: We're minus one today.
2: Yeah.
1: Mama didn't come. She's not a giant fan of the show, but...
0: I tried. I'm sorry, Mama.
2: She's like, you got to do better.
1: She goes, well, how do you get so tickled when somebody calls in and says doo-doo? It owns me. I love it. That's valid. She doesn't get it. I say it's like talking to friends, and I just get to sit and listen.
0: Valid point.
2: Okay, all right.
0: Valid point.
1: So, but I got these two up this morning. I got 3 days a week from the police academy that I'm off.
0: Nice.
1: Oh, so Greg, I don't know how he does that drive every day and doing it twice a week.
3: He's up there at Fort McClellan.
0: Oh, you at Fort McClellan?
1: Yes, sir.
0: Yeah, okay.
1: Yes, sir. So I brought these two out.
0: Hey, guys.
1: You want to say something?
0: Y'all want to say anything?
2: Here comes.
0: Golden said, I'll take it.
4: I'd like to give a shout out to my dad for passing his test at the Hoover Police Academy.
0: Way to go, Dad. Let him stay.
2: Yeah.
4: And I'd like to give a shout out to all my friends.
2: Okay.
0: That's wonderful. Can you do one more thing, Colton? Since I know Mama might be listening, Colton, would you say just in the sweetest voice you can, Mom, I wish you'd listen to the show.
2: Yeah.
4: Mom, I wish you listened to the show.
0: Thank you.
4: Really nice.
0: Thank God.
3: I wish you didn't hear that.
2: Good job.
0: Colton, what about you? Yeah, maybe. Okay.
5: I'm gonna give a shout out to my mom.
0: Yeah.
5: Because she's not here.
0: Would you say, Mom, we love you. I just wish you'd listen to the show.
5: Mom, we love you. I wish you would listen to the show.
0: There we go.
2: I wish
0: we could do it as a family.
5: I wish we could do it as a family.
0: There you go.
3: Maybe. Oh, nice.
2: And now maybe when somebody says doo-doo, that's funny.
5: It is funny.
0: Okay. First, they're 11
5: she
0: and
5: also,
0: 9.
5: She also thinks Big Mama Won't Womp is funny.
0: Too. Okay, so your mama does love it that? Okay.
2: Yeah.
0: Then we can start there.
3: There's hope.
0: Enjoy the rest of the show, guys. Thank y'all very much.
2: Yeah.
0: How about Zach and Samantha Gillen? Samantha, the Burgess Ball champion today. Zach, what's up, buddy?
6: How are y'all doing?
0: Good. Where are you guys from?
6: So I drove in from Starkville, but like every good Texan, we have to let people know we're from Texas originally.
0: Yeah. You proud of Samantha today?
6: Absolutely. I married a winner.
0: You did marry a winner.
2: That's just Texas forever.
0: Mm-hmm. For sure. That's right. Do you guys have any shout-outs or questions?
6: I'll give a shout-out to my parents, Mike and Ruth Gillen. They're watching right now.
0: Hey, guys.
7: All right.
2: Yeah.
0: Hey, hello.
3: How y'all doing?
0: There you go.
7: I just want to establish that I played a little ball.
0: The champion. Yeah, play a little ball.
2: Yeah.
0: Thank you both for being here.
2: You're from Texas, but you have a Nebraska shirt on, Zach.
0: Yeah, explain
2: so
0: that.
2: So you went to school in Nebraska.
6: So I went to school in Nebraska.
2: Okay.
6: I work at Mississippi State.
2: Yeah.
6: But we're from Texas.
0: Woo! That's a lot.
2: Okay. Mm-hmm.
0: That's a lot.
7: And I just keep following around.
0: So. Wherever he goes, you go.
7: So. Yeah, for 13 years. This is our wedding anniversary on Monday.
0: Monday.
7: This is as close as we could get.
0: Well, you talk about romantic coming here.
6: Exactly.
0: Looking at big boy over there.
6: Oh, yeah.
0: The ambiance is something.
6: It's not to have.
0: Well, enjoy the rest of the show, and congratulations on your anniversary.
6: Awesome. Yeah.
0: And congratulations on winning the Burgess Ball Battle.
3: Oh, yeah.
0: As you play a little ball.
3: Play a little ball.
0: I don't know if you heard about it. I may not have mentioned it, but I played a little ball. So there they are.
2: Yeah.
0: We still have more to do on the show, so I know that they're sitting there going, please continue to entertain us. So we will do that when we come back. Can we get in another phone segment? I was going to say no until Matt said he's
3: what we're hoping for.
0: He says he's so easily entertained. So, that's it. Yeah. By the way, how about Kobe letting us know that Mama kind of laughs when Big Mama Womp Womp's talking about
3: that? Oh, yeah.
0: Okay.
3: Kind of complete.
0: Hey, we can build off that.
2: Yep.
0: We can build off that. Thank you all for being here today. Thank you for your support of the show. We'll come back. More to do. Our number, as you know, you can text anytime. You can call us when we ask for it. 888, the number 6, Big Box, RickBurgessShow.com, the website.
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1: You're listening to Super Talk News. I'm Caleb Saylor. Two civil rights groups are suing the state of Mississippi over a law cracking down on panhandling. The ACLU and Southern Poverty Law Center have filed a lawsuit against Capitol Police and the Department of Public Safety over legislation passed last year. The Solicitation Act went into effect last July and prohibits panhandlers from asking for money or holding signs on Mississippi streets and public sidewalks without a permit. The lawsuit alleges that the new law violates the constitutional rights of those in poverty. The man accused of brutally killing his mother in Natchez back in April will undergo a competency exam. A judge has ordered an insanity evaluation for Zachary Jackson Jr. to determine whether or not he is mentally suited for courtroom activities. A trial date has not been set in this case at this time.
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1: A new spelling champion has been crowned in the U.S. Ted Linder with a rundown of the annual Scripps National Spelling Bee competition.
4: Parikh won the Scripps National Spelling Bee Thursday night, defeating Ishan Gupta in a rapid-fire spell-off and setting a record with 32 correct words in 90 seconds, including the winning word, bromocryptine. The California teen returned to the Bee after missing last year's competition following a shocking loss at his school Bee while he was sick with a fever. Friends and coaches describe him as relentless, saying he never missed the same word twice. His victory marks the 31st championship in the past 37 years, won by a contestant with Indian heritage.
1: Thanks, Ted. Mississippi set a new turkey harvesting record this year. The Department of Wildlife, Fisheries, and Parks says nearly 18,000 birds were reported through the state's Game Check platform. You can find out more by heading on over to supertalk.fm. I'm Caleb Saylor.
5: I'm Dee Riley with a look at your Golden Triangle weather from the Security Solutions Weather Center, and you can expect a very strong chance of showers and thunderstorms, the high 84, a very strong chance of rain and thunderstorms tonight, the low 68, a strong chance of showers and thunderstorms Saturday, the high 85, a chance of rain and thunderstorms tomorrow night, the low 68, a look ahead, a strong chance of wet weather Sunday, the high 85, the low 69. We're streaming live 24/7 at laser961.com.
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3: The man who informed Dippin' Dots that they were not, in fact, the ice cream of the future, Rick Burgess.
2: Aren't we supposed to have some ice cream pretty soon? Speaking of that.
4: Yeah, Bluebell's got another flavor dropping.
2: I keep hearing about it.
4: Leslie's going to bring some by. I know. You want some?
2: Not really.
4: Okay.
2: I'm saying that on the public record.
4: Oh, yeah.
2: But
4: I see you off the air.
2: If I need to promote the latest flavor, I have to do my job.
4: Okay.
2: So you realize
4: I'll text him.
2: Well, I mean, I know. I heard that Dippin' Dots thing. It reminded me of it. Couple of things going on. Can we stop all the attempts to kill people? We know the president, that we've shot at the president directly. We did catch one who was crouched ready to shoot. So mm-hmm. we've shot at him a couple times. We've been crouched trying to shoot him once. Mm-hmm. We've had the run in to shoot him. We almost shot him in the head. And then we have the, I'm out here to the golf course waiting on him. We have the murder of Charlie Kirk, and now in San Antonio, I'm sorry, Adler. Now we have a man who allegedly threatened to bomb Turning Point USA event mm-hmm. and kill CEO, new CEO now, Erica Kirk, the widow of Charlie Kirk.
4: Right.
2: I don't know what's.
4: And didn't they just fool the Trump family? I think there was someone that had planned.
2: Yeah, they tried to kill Ivanka. Yeah, there was a.
4: It was a plan that
2: some plan to kill,
4: right,
2: kill
4: yeah,
2: her too.
4: Yeah, yeah, at her home.
2: Hey, guys.
4: Blueprints of the home.
2: Yeah. Can I just tell all of you out there, especially, here's another guy. He looks awfully young. It seems to be, as I said, as we've talked about a lot, there's two paths right now. We've got young people that have decided to follow Jesus at rates we haven't seen in a long time, especially males. And then we have other young people that just, for some reason, decided to be evil murderers.
4: Yeah.
2: So let's get over on the other side here. There's better things you can do with your life. And let me just hit you with a concept here. It's okay to hear different points of view that you don't agree with, to hear a different ideology you don't agree with, to hear different faiths that you may not agree with. The answer to hearing things you don't like is not to try to kill the people that are saying it.
5: No.
2: I thought that was understood, but this new idea that if I don't like what you're saying, I'm going to plot to kill you and try to kill you, that's devolving. That's us, you know, going back to some sort of animalistic point of view. And I know mental illness and as we've talked about on Strange Encounters, certainly a spiritual problem that seems to be rising up. But here's a guy, 26 years old. He's charged with a third degree felony count of making terroristic threats involving public fear of serious bodily injury and public disruption. He posted on a thread, talking about, I know exactly where to bomb, meaning the Turning Point USA event that was happening. In a separate post on the same thread, I can't wait to be the valet for her escort. Then same post, death to Erica Kirk and every single speaker there. America will live on without those scum on the earth. Every Christian nationalist shall perish in the bombing that will take place at every Turning Point rally and event. So,
4: wow.
2: So that right there will get you in a lot of trouble.

0: And now his life will forever be altered because he can't simply comprehend that just because you disagree with someone, you know, there's you could just go out and maybe voice your ideology and your beliefs, and maybe you could create something that is the anti-Turning Point USA movement of your own.
1: Mm-hmm. Not just,
0: I don't like what these people say, so they must die and die, die, die.
1: Right.
0: Let's just drop that if we could. That's just not the way to go.
1: No.
0: So anyway, a lot of you probably have seen that update. And when I was talking about it yesterday, I could just see the hurt on my wife's face because she said, I just cannot believe what this woman is having to endure as she mourns the death of her husband. You saw her visibly shaken when the guy tried to run through security at the correspondence dinner, where she was, you could tell she was at the end of her rope. Like, how has the world become this way?
1: Mm-hmm.
0: Because if you've gone through the trauma of what she had to watch with her own husband, you know, these kind of things would bother any of us. Can you imagine adding that to the mix? And now there's been another violent attempt on the president while you're there. Here's a now attempt on you and the whole movement. That's got to be a lot to deal with, even if you're a person of the most devoted faith.
1: Mm-hmm.
0: That's a lot to deal with.
1: Yeah.
0: Next, we have one on a little bit of a lighter note to a point. We have a fire captain. Now, this is going to be a tough question for all of us. Not for me. I think it's pretty easy, but for Speedy, this may be tough for you.
2: Look at that.
0: A fire captain jumped into rushing floodwaters to save a baby deer being swept downstream. This is in Indiana. I certainly don't wish any ill will on little baby deer, but I don't know about doing anything that would put my life on the line.
2: Yeah, there's your line.
0: For just a wild animal. Especially with the numbers of deer that we have, and the fact they keep eating my wife's flowers. But to each his own, here he is.
2: Wow.
0: Is it he? I can't tell because it's a little bird. Okay. All right. So here we go.
3: I think you can hear the deer.
0: Yep.
1: Well.
3: So he's wading now and he's got a rope tied to him.
1: Okay.
3: And so now he's got the deer.
0: Mm-hmm.
4: Yep,
3: and now they're pulling him back into shore, so to speak.
0: Mm-hmm.
3: And so is he.
1: Yeah, he is.
3: But wow, and there he is.
1: So it looks like
0: sweet story.
3: Yeah,
0: but
1: he's at work too. He's working. He's firefighter,
0: working.
1: So he's helping save everything.
0: Really? Is that on the list?
1: I guess he went out there. I don't know.
0: Yeah,
1: looks like
0: right.
1: it was kind of they thought it through with tying a rope around him and everything, maybe.
0: What if we get next year? See, what we've done is we've saved this deer for deer season and put my life on the line.
2: And let me ask you that.
0: For a deer that likely will be killed in the upcoming deer season.
2: Let me ask you this.
0: So
2: they sitting there with a rope ready for the deer to
0: here
2: come
0: Here comes
2: by.
0: Greg. Ladies and gentlemen, put your hands together for
2: well,
0: Greg
2: I'm just
0: Burgess.
2: Saying,
0: you know what I'm saying? So I got my rope ready, and I'm tied off everything, and now the water's moving pretty good.
1: Yeah.
0: Greg,
2: if you look up, somebody probably threw it in.
0: Are you? So
2: they can make a
0: Greg,
2: video.
0: Greg.
5: Release the Kraken.
2: Okay. Think about it.
0: Okay, so...
2: there's a deer. Quick, get a rope. You got a rope? I don't know. And then I got to get a rope. And I got
0: to
2: do all this.
0: Listen to what he's doing, Speedy. But I will have to. I can't believe I'm drafting with Greg here.
2: Something ain't right about this.
0: At the rate this deer is whipping down the water, you don't have time to put all that together.
2: No.
3: Some people believe in miracles, guys.
0: Okay.
1: I can't believe you thought the one-handed ticket person wasn't made up. I was waiting on that earlier in the show.
2: Wait, what made up now? Did she have in her left hand? And he I believe
3: there's
2: that.
3: Always an angle, Speedy.
1: I know.
2: Okay, so
3: some
2: that,
3: people
2: that makes
3: think
2: sense.
3: That good things happen on planet Earth. I believe that. Sorry, I believe in that.
2: Hey, Rick, you know what I'm going to do? I'm going to get me a rope out in case something comes by.
0: Oh, no,
2: there he goes.
0: Hey, that water is rolling. That water was like it's pretty rapid. Y'all better go ahead and tie me off in case I see something coming down through here.
2: It looks like a log anyway. You don't know.
0: And I just randomly picked the place where the deer happens to be?
2: Yeah. Because it was
3: it wasn't random, guys. They're firefighters. This is what they do.
0: Did they have time to do all that, though, before it zipped by them?
3: Yes.
1: I don't know. I wish we could see how far this
2: current
1: goes.
2: I'm not sure it's even real.
0: Yeah.
1: Greg,
0: would
1: you? It looks like it runs parallel with that road, so it could be that they saw it up and then came and got forward.
3: No, and got the rope out and pulled out in time for it to show up.
1: So you're saying this is fake?
2: No, I'm saying they
0: threw
2: it in and rescued
0: it. He's open to it.
1: Okay, open to it.
0: I want to say this. This would be my luck. I would be just a little bit further down, trapped in the water, and they can't help me because they're getting this deer out.
2: Yeah. My car's flooding.
0: And they would have said Burgess would have made it if they hadn't been rescuing a baby deer just upstream.
2: Yeah.
0: You know? So,
2: look, I don't want a baby deer to drown. I'm just saying.
0: Sure.
3: Sounds like you do, buddy.
2: You're talking about the luckiest deer in the world? Somebody just happened to have a rope on?
1: Right. There is a car with their lights on in the water.
3: Look, the car's stuck.
0: Yeah. So, shouldn't we be helping them?
3: We should be helping the people in the car.
0: Right. Okay,
3: now that you mentioned
0: it. These people are saying, hey, we're in our car and it's coming in on us, but thank God the deer's okay. So it can live to eat my flowers and be shot by a hunter this week.
2: Did anybody get a verdict on how the deer was? Because it looks like he smashed.
3: He's struggling.
0: Right.
3: He's laying on it. I don't know. There's a coyote behind the fence over there rubbing his hands together.
0: Yeah, that's an interesting
2: No, so you don't believe it. If it wasn't fake, that'd be good.
3: You, you don't believe it.
0: Not trying to brag, but I saved a deer last summer.
3: You did.
2: You did,
1: yeah,
2: Rick.
1: You did.
2: You actually did. Now, there was no current involved.
0: I never even got in the
3: Greg
0: water.
3: Greg doesn't believe you.
0: I just simply lifted him out of the water, but still.
3: Sure.
2: Yeah. I'm not sure about that story.
0: So there we go. There we do it. We'll come back. We go on screen phone calls. Wrap up the hour, mainly for Matt and the folks in the box seats that have begged us, please let us hear the state of society. We'll do that when the show continues right after this.
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5: All right, here we go, America. 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
7: Hey, guys. 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
8: Hey,
5: you're in trouble.
8: All right, look, I don't know if I'm proud or if I'm jealous or if I'm frustrated or ready for a cat fight. I don't know, because I'm proud of her for being a Greg's minion, but she's got to know the pecking order. I am number one, and she just needs to know her role and shut her
5: hole. See, I knew that was coming.
9: Yeah.
5: Greg, you got to fly over this weekend, my friend.
9: Oh, yeah.
10: Turn it down, Greg.
5: Good night, buddy. Greg, you got women fighting over you?
10: Come on, yes.
5: Turn it down.
10: Please.
9: Good night.
5: We continue. Rick Burgess Show, unscreened phone calls. Go ahead.
11: Hey, guys, I wanted to clear the air with the Great American State Fair. The reason why Bret Michaels backed out is because he was recently found guilty in that court case.
5: Should I even ask what he was charged with?
11: Guilty of being the greatest frontman of all time, Poison Rules.
5: That was fantastic.
10: I
5: was a nervous wreck, but it really paid off, didn't it? 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
10: guilty
5: calls.
10: Of that crime.
5: Go ahead.
12: Hey, guys, I'm the guy that called a couple months ago and set off the firestorm about roundabouts. Speedy called it call of the week. I ain't bragging. That's just what happened. Rick, I'm like you. I've chosen not to try and reason with unreasonable people. So I'm not going to try and reason with you about roundabouts.
5: Sure.
12: But see, then, Rick, you had to go and spiritualize the matter. And I want to point your attention to Luke 2, chapter 9. Or Luke chapter 2, verse 9, where the shepherds were abiding their flocks in the fields by night, and the glory of the Lord shone round about them. So, hey, Rick, you do everything else for the glory of the Lord. How about you drive for the glory of the Lord?

0: get yourself in a roundabout and praise him all the way through it.
1: That's so
0: and
1: good.
0: Drive just like the angel showed up to the shepherds round about them.
1: Saying,
0: my
1: that's,
0: brother.
1: That's
0: in
1: funny.
0: Christ.
1: That is funny.
2: Hey, Gabe, that, told you.
1: Not bad. And you know, that's funny. Really is.
3: It
1: I
3: is.
1: Like that. You that's two calls in a row where you've really delivered. Rick Burgess Show, unscreened phone calls. Go ahead.
4: Hey, guys.
1: Go ahead, buddy.
4: Hey, Matt, this is just for you. Doo-doo.
1: Hey!
2: Nice. Got it in.
1: Got it in.
2: He's done that before.
1: Oh, what a great outing, Dad and the kids. Rick Burgess Show, unscreened phone calls. Go ahead.
5: Hey, I want to thank you all for your public announcement. About 3 weeks ago, one of y'all covered an article about hanging from a pull-up bar.
1: Yes.
5: And I tried it, and I want to say that it's absolutely fabulous. You don't have to do the whole 3 minutes at a time, maybe 30 seconds here, a minute there, whatever. And the final thing is, did the previous caller say something? I found some scriptures in the Bible, and I don't know why Rick is against roundabouts, but there it says roundabout, Revelation 4, 3, 4, and 6, Revelation 5, 11, Isaiah 42, 25, and Isaiah 64. It talks about roundabout. Why is Rick against roundabouts if God is for him? And did the previous caller say that?
1: Yeah, he said Luke did that. You know, in the Gospels, you have a chance. Everything you talked about, I'm pretty sure, is about the wrath of God coming down on sinful people.
2: Yeah.
1: So if you want to be in that bunch with the European trash, you're welcome to stay there when God wipes you off the face of the planet. Rick Burgess Show, unscreened phone calls. Go ahead.
6: Hey, what's up, guys?
1: Hey, buddy.
6: Hey, I heard Adler say he lived in San Antonio, Texas for about 9 years. Is that where he was when he got involved in that Six Flags crime organization?
2: Yes. It wasn't a crime organization.
1: Yes, it was. Yes,
2: thief.
1: It was.
2: Key Thank
1: Jango.
2: You.
1: It was.
2: All right. Trying to impress my friends. That's why you don't try to impress your friends, everybody.
1: That's right.
3: It was impressive.
2: Your circle of friends is important. Speaking of roundabouts.
1: Right.
2: Your circle of influence.
1: Right. Maybe impress your friends with your devotion to Jesus.
2: Yes, something like that.
1: There you go.
3: Rick, it was a bullet keychain.
1: Yes, it was. It was too much to pass up.
2: Why is that the only thing you remember about my childhood?
3: The only thing.
1: It's got the details, too. Rick Burgess Show, unscreened phone calls. Go ahead.
7: Hey, Rick, I wanted to give a shout-out to my nephews. Today's his birthday, 13 years old.
1: What's his name?
7: Ryder.
1: All right, Ryder, happy birthday. Rick Burgess Show, unscreened phone calls. Go ahead.
8: Good morning, man. I hope y'all are well today.
1: We are good. I hope you're good, man.
8: We're good. Hey, have y'all ever had Randy Owens on your show?
1: Yes. Yeah. Well, the Rick and Bubba show. We never had it on this show.
3: Didn't we have him just at one. The golf tournament?
1: Did we? Am I wrong? Last year was he on?
3: Year before.
1: Yeah, that was still Rick and Bubba.
3: No.
8: I know they dedicated that Randy Owens Center up there at Jack State the other day. What a tribute to him.
1: Yeah.
3: What a concert, too. Heavy hitters show up.
1: Yeah. I'm telling you. So you're saying not this past Pro-Am, but the one before?
3: Yeah.
9: Yeah, 2025.
1: Okay, yeah.
3: I think so.
1: You sure?
3: It may have been before that.
1: Okay.
3: Don't quote me on it.
1: Greg, you sound a little shaky.
3: He's
1: on this
3: Randy.
1: Yes, we have talked to Randy Owens. Yes, we have.
3: You already called that one time. Sounded like you just woke up.
1: Okay, Greg, there's no need to remember
2: you don't
1: that.
2: Have to Why you got to bring up everything that's like a negative thing.
1: Right. Greg, we were doing a tribute to Randy Owens. Just had this beautiful facility built in his honor at Jacksonville State University. The guy saying he hoped we had the honor of talking to Randy, which we have had. And then you had to say, except for that one phone interview we did with him, sounded like he just woke up.
3: Well, I mean, he
1: but that didn't have to be added.
3: We woke him up.
1: But that didn't have to be added.
2: Hey, I put Kevin down last week. Make fun of that, Greg.
1: Yeah. Hey, give him time.
2: Golly.
1: Oh, right now he thinks it's too close.
2: You don't believe in the deer going by.
1: Right.
2: Don't believe in the one-armed lady. Do you believe in God? I mean, do you believe in anything?
3: You're comparing those to God.
2: Right. I'm just kidding. Greg
3: the one-armed man.
2: But Greg believes in God, everybody. doesn't close his eyes during the prayer, which may not qualify him.
3: You don't want anybody sneaking in on you.
2: But how do I know he doesn't close his eyes, you know?
1: You walk right into that one,
9: funny,
1: dude.
9: Funny.
1: That's good. Rick Burgess Show, go right ahead.
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0: Speedy?
2: Pink Floyd, Comfortably Numb.
1: Speedy, you Googled that.
0: Did you Google that?
2: No, what are you talking about?
1: We didn't get to hear the guys. What's the guys' one?
3: I don't know.
0: Well, he ran out of time.
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Hard to believe Cher recently turned 80. If I could turn back time, it's Tim. Good morning. Thanks for doing a Friday with me as we kick off this hour together with Bon Jovi.

0: 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It's Mr. Big. It's Tim. Good morning. 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

0: JCM, it's Pink Houses. It's Tim. Good morning as we progress through a Friday together with the Eagles on the way. And that big one from Men at Work from Down Under, they're next.
1: And now, it's the news you need to know. 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
2: You're listening to Super Talk News. I'm Caleb Saylor. A federal inmate with under a year remaining in his sentence might be spending more time behind bars than initially planned. Boonville native Joshua Leach has 9 months left to serve, but was recently indicted on multiple felony child endangerment charges. The charges stem from multiple children reportedly testing positive for having cocaine and meth in their systems. The indictment also alleged that Leach introduced contraband into the Prentice County Jail. A youth curfew is expected to be proposed by a member of the Jackson City Council next week. Ward 3 Councilman Kenneth Stokes says he plans to introduce the idea during Tuesday's meeting, arguing that it's a necessary step to protect the city's youth from violent crimes. For more Mississippi news, go to supertalk.fm.
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2: It's officially game day, and the cities of Hattiesburg and Starkville will soon be met with an economic boom due to baseball regionals. Southern Miss will get underway from Pete Taylor Park at 1 p.m. taking on Little Rock.
6: We're Baseburg, as we call ourselves, so it just comes natural for us. 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We love it. We love baseball season, everything baseball, so we are geared up and ready.
2: That was Emily Gillespie with Hattiesburg Main Street. Mississippi State will open things up at Duty Noble Field at 1 p.m. battling a familiar Lipscomb foe. And Ole Miss will be on the road this weekend, with the Rebels' first game being against Arizona State in the Lincoln Regional. Head coach Mike Bianco has confirmed that Tupelo native Hunter Elliott will be on the mound in Game 1. Be sure to keep up with college baseball in Mississippi at supertalk.fm. I'm Caleb Saylors.
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8: I'm D. Riley with a look at your Golden Triangle weather from the Security Solutions Weather Center, and you can expect a very strong chance of showers and thunderstorms, the high 84, a very strong chance of rain and thunderstorms tonight, the low 68, a strong chance of showers and thunderstorms Saturday, the high 85, a chance of rain and thunderstorms tomorrow night, the low 68, a look ahead, a strong chance of wet weather Sunday, the high 85, the low 69. We're streaming live 24/7 at laser961.com.
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0: Joe Walsh and Eagles, it's Laughing Fast Lane. It's Tim on Friday. What's the old saying about how money can't buy happiness? Well, it may not actually be true. Well, that's not really shocking. That's according to New York Times bestselling author, researcher, and Harvard professor Arthur Brooks. He argues that, yes, money can buy happiness up to a point, but it all depends on how you spend it, he says. He explains that money can get rid of sources of misery and unhappiness, like it covers health care, safe place to live, food, things like that. So, you know, the essentials takes care of that, but it's the way you use money that matters when it comes to happiness. Spending it on things that will bring happiness, starting with experiences with loved ones. So with that being said, how about a cruise around the world with champagne wishes and caviar dreams? Yes, see, that's happiness. Or maybe that's taking it a bit too far, but if I win the lottery, I just don't care. We're going.
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One of the newest members for the 2026 class of the Rock and Roll Hall of Fame. It's Phil Collins. My name's Tim. As we do this Friday thing together, kicking off this hour with the Spin Doctors.

0: 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It's Tommy Two Tone. 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

0: It's a lead single from their 1980 Departure album. It's Journey. It's Tim. Thanks for doing this Friday with me with Def Leppard on the way. We'll fire one up from Brian Adams. He is next for our quote-unquote work day.
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2: 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I'm Caleb Saylor. An investigation is underway following the death of an inmate in Grenada County. Officials confirmed that Everett Lynn Welch Sr. was discovered deceased at the county's adult detention center on Wednesday. Welch had been locked up back in March on charges of touching a child for lustful purposes and statutory rape. At this time, officials have not announced the inmate's cause of death, though foul play is not suspected. A former DeSoto County teacher and pastor will spend 25 years behind bars for child sex crimes. Attorney General Lynn Fitch announced that Kyle Hillary, a former PE teacher and minister at Cedarview Baptist Church in Olive Branch, was sentenced on one count of child exploitation. You can find out more at supertalk.fm.
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1: 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But in Mississippi, while lawmakers are not in agreement on that particular issue, GOP Representative Jimmy Fondren says the legislature is more aligned than people think.
2: We spend the whole session, and with our Democrat colleagues, we're probably voting the same way on bipartisan issues 90% of the bills. 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We're with them 90-95% of the time. 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
3: I'm Dee Riley with a look at your Golden Triangle weather from the Security Solutions Weather Center, and you can expect a very strong chance of showers and thunderstorms, the high 84, a very strong chance of rain and thunderstorms tonight, the low 68, a strong chance of showers and thunderstorms Saturday, the high 85.

0: It's Def Leppard. Hello, my name's Tim. Well, NASA has unveiled the first three missions of its moon base program. This is a $20 billion effort to establish a permanent American presence at the lunar South Pole before sending astronauts back to the surface in 2028. So they want to get all the stuff there ahead of time. So they'll have, you know, some crackers and cheese and things like that waiting for them. Moonbase 1 going to use Blue Origin's Blue Moon Lander to bring science payloads. Moonboost 2 going to send Astrobotic's Griffin Lander, so they got, you know, so they got a ride. And also, Moonbase 3 going to deliver payloads, including instruments from the European Space Agency and also South Korea. So, they, you know, these vehicles that they're sending to the moon, they only go 6 to 9 miles an hour. Why don't they just send down some of the kids' electric scooters and e-bikes? I mean, those things go 25 miles an hour. I mean, you don't need streets for those. We got music from Prince, and we'll do that next.
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1: I'm D. Riley with a look at your Golden Triangle weather from the Security Solutions Weather Center, and you can expect a very strong chance of showers and thunderstorms, the high 84, a very strong chance of rain and thunderstorms tonight, the low 68, a strong chance of showers and thunderstorms Saturday, the high 85, a chance of rain and thunderstorms tomorrow night, the low 68, a look ahead, a strong chance of wet weather Sunday, the high 85, the low 69. We're streaming live 24/7 at laser961.com.
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2: For the first time in 4 years, postseason baseball is back at Duty Noble Field. It is a significant milestone for the Mississippi State program in its first season with Brian O'Connor at the helm. But it's also a dream come true for a number of state's players. Some that have spent their entire careers wearing the maroon and white, and others that joined the Diamond Dogs with this very goal in mind. As exciting as all of it is only the first step on a road that MSU players and fans hope leads all the way to Omaha. It's Mississippi State and Lipscomb to open the Starkville Regional here at Duty Noble Field. Hi there, Hail State, with the godfather of Southeastern Conference baseball, Coach Ron Polk. I'm Neil Price. Thanks for joining us here in the Jim Ellis Broadcast Suite. Coach, there is nothing like postseason baseball in this ballpark. What makes this place so special at this time of year?
3: Our fans are the best. I mean, last 25 games in the history of college baseball in regard to crowd, we got all 25 now. That was announced a couple of months ago. That's a great, proud thing that we have at Mississippi State. Our fans are supportive. They love postseason ball. Used to have SEC tournaments here. We've had a lot of regionals, a lot of super regionals. And it's amazing. We have a matchup today with a team that we've already played in a pitcher that we've already faced. That generally doesn't happen, but that's what it's all about. We welcome Lipscomb here. Jeff Forehand's been with him for 20 years, a good friend of mine and a very good coach. And so, yeah, it's postseason, and you don't know who you're going to match up with. Some of these teams have that number one guy, and they have one guy in the bullpen. They can knock off a team that's supposed to win, but there's no such thing as supposed to win in regional play.
2: When you look at all the things going on around the regional, the excitement, obviously the fan support, that could be a huge advantage for State as the host, but you still have to win the games. When you were coaching and you were hosting these regionals, how'd you keep your guys in the present and not let them get wrapped up in everything on the outside?
3: We didn't talk to them about it. That's why we didn't say, hey, we're going to have a record crowd here today. And unfortunately, during the middle part of our season, we didn't play very well at home in two SEC series in a row, 0-6, and I think our guys were trying to please the crowd, because understand, we got a lot of players who have not been in NCAA play, a lot of players who have not played in front of big crowds, and I think they wanted to do too much, and you know, do too much sometimes in baseball, you're not going to succeed very well, especially throwing strikes, and especially putting the ball in play, and we just didn't play very well during that time. But we're going to have a great crowd here today, even though it's a Friday ball game at 1 o'clock, and our kids just need to relax and have fun, and understand that it's still a game, but to some of these kids with all their pass list and tickets and their families in town and all those that thing, it's tough to just relax and play the game knowing that we're trying to get to Omaha, Nebraska once again.
2: Well, and you mentioned it. It's a familiar opponent. State and Lipscomb are about to play for the fourth time this season. It'll be the second time that the Diamond Dogs hitters have seen Alexander Genus, the starting pitcher for Lipscomb today. But that doesn't always mean that you're going to have the same kind of success. So State's got to come out here and treat it like a brand new ball game, right?
3: Treat it like a brand new ball game. It's amazing looking at the information that we're playing, you know, potentially Cincinnati and Louisiana Lafayette and Lipscomb, and we've played them 9 times in regionals. We're 9-0. That's scary, okay?

0: You want to keep that on your side is what you're implying there, right?
1: Yeah, and 9-0 with those three teams. But not going to be easy. Last time we played them, the first two games with Lipscomb were close, and then we blew them out pretty good in the third game. So I think the whole key today is get Linus out. We don't want to get to their closer because he's nasty, but we get to the bullpen, we have a chance to score some runs. But right now, we need to get a good performance out of Duke, and he pitched well against them last time.
0: Yeah, Duke Stone will go today for Mississippi State as the Bulldogs take on Lipscomb in Game 1 of the NCAA Starkville Regional. All of our stolen bases today are brought to you by Wade Incorporated, Mississippi's number one John Deere dealer. Remember, nothing runs like a deer, but a Bulldog. As we get closer to first pitch, Coach Polk will preview the pitching matchup, and I'll pass along the starting lineups. Plus, Daniel Wilson will tell you what else is happening at other regional sites. Up next, though, I'll visit with Mississippi State pitcher Ryan McPherson, continuing to work his way back after a 7-week layoff. Glad to have you with us. It's an overcast Friday afternoon for State and Lipscomb. This is Mississippi State Baseball from Learfield.
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7: Hi again, everybody. With Coach Ron Polk, I'm Neil Price. Glad to have you with us here at Duty Noble Field as Mississippi State opens the Starkville Regional against the Lipscomb Bisons. Lipscomb comes into the postseason at 29-24, champions of the Atlantic Sun Conference Tournament. Mississippi State enters at 40-17, and the Bulldogs the recipient of an at-large bid to this year's tournament, the number 14 national seed. 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Mississippi Blood Services, helping to save lives for the past 40 years. Since his return from dealing with forearm tightness in his right arm, Ryan McPherson has made a pair of starts for Mississippi State. He's getting stronger by the day, and Coach Brian O'Connor hopes he can be a factor in the postseason for the Bulldogs. I caught up with Ryan outside the clubhouse earlier today, and I asked him how he felt heading into this weekend.
8: So you had a couple starts under your belt now, working your way back. How you feel?
9: Feel good. You know, I feel like the rust is finally, like, off. I think the first couple starts, you know, just getting back into things, you know. Well, it wasn't the exact result that I wanted, but, you know, I think that I'm fully back to, like, pre-injury form now.
8: I don't think people totally understand when you've been shut down for 7 weeks. You don't just go back out there and pick up where you left off. What's that process been like for you, and how have you dealt with frustrations, having to find patience, all that stuff?
9: Yeah, I mean, definitely a lot of patience, but you know, to be honest, the timeline was supposed to be longer, so we decided to come back like 3 weeks earlier and just start getting my pitch count up so we can get back into regionals some. So the pain and the fatigue, it's starting to wear off now. I'm starting to feel back to normal.
8: Well, and you mentioned the two starts, and even though the result wasn't what you wanted, how important were those steps just in the process to get you to where you are now?
9: I mean, those are huge steps. I mean, I'd rather have those steps during the season where we, you know, the end goal was to get us a regional host and we got it. You know, I'd rather have those steps happen during the season where we already got where we need to be than have it be in regionals and super regionals when we need me to be at my full shape.
8: What's it like working your way back? I know you've done simulated games, simulated innings. You've been in a scrimmage here in the last week, obviously the two starts. How do all those things compare? I'm guessing being out there in a real game, there's no substitute for that, is there?
9: No substitute at all. You can't, like, imitate the adrenaline. You can't imitate the competitiveness. You know, like, when I'm in bullpen, my hardest throw is, like, 91 miles per hour. In scrimmage, my hardest throw is, like, maybe 94, 95 max. So, you know, in

0: game. It's just like a completely different new element, more stress on the body, so your body takes longer to recover. It's just, and just the competitiveness, like the awareness of the strike zone and just being into it mentally is just, it's a big difference.
1: Well, it's great to see you back out there. Now let's talk about the immediate future here. What has it meant to this team to be back in this ballpark, being in a regional for the second straight year for a guy like you, but to play here for the first time? What's that mean?
0: I mean, it's unbelievable. I've only had like talks with my old teammates like Carson Ligon, and just he's been in regionals before, never got to host one, and just the amount of like just like advantage that we have when like hosting a regional with all the fans behind us, like it's just an unbelievable feeling, you know. I mean, there's nothing like it, and I know no other team has felt anything like it, so I hope that we put the pressure on early and keep it going.
1: You are one of the few people who can talk about walking out onto this field on a Friday night and knowing what that atmosphere is like, and I can only imagine it'll be elevated in some way over the course of this weekend. But what's that feeling like for somebody who's never experienced that, to walk out there and all those people are behind you?
0: Yeah, I mean, it really is just goosebumps. Every time we hear the Sweet Dream song, you know, you just get straight goosebumps right away. It's an unbelievable feeling, just feeling like you're on top of the world, but also just like having like the, I don't know how to explain this, like the confidence to do what you're going to do because you have everyone behind you supporting you. It's just an unreal feeling.
1: Yeah, and obviously the goal is for you to be a big part of this at some point this weekend. What would it mean to you to go out there and put together something meaningful to help this team?
0: It's unbelievable. You know, I really want to do amazing for this team. I want to do amazing for all my friends on this team and for the fans. You know, we always talk about it. We need to not be selfish and just put everything on the line for each other, the people next to us, not for the person you are.
1: Ryan, appreciate the time. I'm glad to have you back. Good luck this weekend.
0: Of course. Thank you so much.
2: 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It is State and Lipscomb to open the Starkville Regional here at the Dude. This is Mississippi State Baseball from Learfield.
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0: Oklahoma scheduled to have first pitch in Atlanta against the Citadel at 4 p.m. And actually now we're going to send it back to Duty Noble and the starting lineup between Mississippi State and Lipscomb. Neil?
1: All right, Daniel, thank you. If you're ready, here are the starting lineups for today's game presented by Farm Families of Mississippi. Farm Families of Mississippi, our farm, your life. Lipscomb is the visiting team, the number 4 seed in this region, 29-24 this season. Here is a look at Jeff Forehand's lineup card. He'll have three right-handers at the top, center fielder Hudson Miles leading off, followed by right fielder Aaron Stelaganis and Cam Pruitt at third base in the number 3 position. The only left-hander in the Lipscomb lineup today hits cleanup. That is left fielder Jordan Thomas. Kai Holm kicks off 5 straight right-handers at the bottom of the order. He's in the 5 spot at short. DH Blake Carter will hit 6th. Damian Canale Jr. at first base batting 7th. Cole Pippinger is the second baseman. He's in the 8th spot. And catcher Alejandro Ladero rounds out the lineup for the Bisons. On the mound for Lipscomb today, it's Alexander Genus, 6-4 with a 5.40 ERA. He is a left-hander. Again, for Lipscomb, 1, 2, and 3. Miles, Stelaganis, and Pruitt, 4, 5, and 6. Thomas, Holm, and Carter, 7, 8, 9. Canale Jr., Pippinger, and Ladero, and Genus pitching. Mississippi State is 40-17 on the season, coached by Brian O'Connor in his first year. And here's a look at his lineup card for the Starkville Regional opener. Switch hitting second baseman Garrick Fry is in the leadoff spot. Then it's left-handed third baseman Ace Reese. DH Noah Sullivan will bat third. Left-handed right fielder Jacob Parker is the cleanup hitter. Vetus Valencius in left field in the 5 spot. Reed Stallman, a left-hander at first base, will bat 6th. Right-hander Ryder Woodson leads off the lower third. Then catcher Kevin Maluski and center fielder Bryce Chance rounds out the lineup for State. On the mound for the Bulldogs today, right-hander Duke Stone, 6-3 with a 5.69 earned run average. Again for Mississippi State, 1, 2, and 3, Fry, Reese, and Sullivan, 4, 5, and 6, Parker, Valencius, and Stallman, 7, 8, 9, Woodson, Maluski, and Chance, and Stone pitching. Those are the starting lineups, and the table is set for game one of this Starkville Regional. Sun has started to peek out from behind the clouds here. We've got a bright blue sky hanging over most of the ballpark right now. Some white clouds out behind the outfield fence. Few gray ones mixed in hanging over the fence in right and in left, but should be a nice afternoon to start the postseason here at Duty Noble Field. Stay tuned. First pitch is coming up next. This is Mississippi State Baseball from Learfield.
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3: A four-year absence at NCAA Regional has returned to Duty Noble Field. While Coach Brian O'Connor has praised State's team for earning the right to play on its home field, he says the time for celebration is over. Now the Diamond Dogs have to go out and win games. A win is the objective today when Mississippi State faces Lipscomb in the opening round of the Starkville Regional. Before we get things underway, let's pause 10 seconds for station identification. 10 seconds for a station ID. This is Bulldogs Baseball.
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3: With Coach Ron Polk, I'm Neil Price. Glad to have you with us. Crowd continues to file in here for this Starkville Regional opener, but it's going to be a good crowd to see game one of this tournament. Mississippi State, Lipscomb, Cincinnati, and Louisiana rounding out the field here in Starkville. And Coach Polk, it's always an exciting time of year. Everyone's hopeful on day one of the NCAA tournament. Everybody has the same goal in mind, and these two teams have had their shares of ups and downs, but both coming into the NCAA tournament playing some of their best baseball.
5: I think everybody's excited to have a tournament here, a regional. This is the 43rd NCAA appearance we made, but it seems like forever since we've been here. But now we're here, and last 2 years we had to go to Charlottesville, Virginia to play Virginia's tournament, and then we went to Florida State last year and didn't fare real well. But this is an opportunity for these kids, and excited about it, to show the home fans we deserve to be here.
3: Mississippi State takes the field in those maroon 85 pullovers with white letters and numbers, white baseball pants, maroon hats, maroon bills with the white M over S on the front of the lids today. They will face a Lipscomb team in white with purple pinstripes, purple letters trimmed in gold, Lipscomb in script across the chest, purple hats, purple bills, and a gold L on the front of those caps. And we mentioned it, a common opponent. That doesn't happen often in the NCAA, certainly not in the regional round, but State and Lipscomb about to play for the fourth time this season. The Diamond Dogs swept the Bisons here in early March, the very early stages of the season. Duke Stone at that time, Coach Polk, came out of the bullpen in the final game of that series, a game that State won 26-0. He's the starter today. What does he need to do to have success against this lineup?
5: Use his velocity and just pound the strike zone. We don't need anybody on base via walks, and make sure his secondary pitches are used properly. But, he's very capable of really neutralizing a pretty good hitting ball club. But I think there's over 307 or 8 NCAA 1 teams, and so the chances of playing somebody in a regional that you already played is somewhat minimal.
3: Well, this is a Lipscomb team that certainly has earned the right to be here. Not only did they make their way through the Atlantic Sun Tournament field to take that league's automatic bid, in their trip through the conference in the regular season,

0: And they only dropped two weekend series against conference opponents, so played very, very well in a good league.
1: Yeah, the games we played early, we had a close game. The first two, not close, but close. The third game, you know, we got into their bullpen pretty good and had a run-roll game, but that's what happens. There's somewhat what you can technically describe as a mid-major, but everybody is a major when you have a pretty good pitcher on the mound, and they like this young man. He's a transfer from two different schools. He's a senior. He's been around the pike a little bit in regard to college pitching, so he's hoping, I'm sure, and his staff is hoping that they're going to be able to neutralize their offense a little bit, but let's see how Duke does in the first inning. Got a pound strike zone.
0: This baseball season, all first innings are brought to you by Bank First, a better way to bank. Hudson Miles, right-handed hitting center fielder, checks in for Lipscomb as we get this one underway. Duke Stone, the right-hander on the mound for Mississippi State, will work from just inside the first base side of the mound. Home plate umpire is Brian Miller. He is also the crew chief. Matt Cain, Chris Gonzalez, and Greg Charles round out our umpiring crew. Here comes the first pitch of the game. It's swung on and grounded to short. To his right, it's Ryder Woodson. He scoops it up and throws over to Stallman, and there's one away.
1: Yeah, thankfully for swinging at the first pitch, it was not a well-hit ball. That was not an easy play for Ryder because he had to come around the ball in the sixth hole and threw the ball accurately to first base. But the first five hitters, Neil, all hitting 300.
0: Including Aaron Stelaganis hitting 309. Another right-hander, again, eight of the nine for Lipscomb that will come to the plate today are right-handed hitters. Here's the pitch to Stelaganis, and he takes a fastball upstairs from Duke Stone. That is ball one. Stelaganis with eight doubles, a triple, and three homers this year. It's not a Lipscomb team that runs it out of the ballpark with any frequency. A breaking ball drops in on the inner third for a called strike. 1-1 on Aaron Stelaganis.
1: Leading hitter for home runs is a cleanup guy, Jordan Thomas, with 10. The rest of them are single digits.
0: One ball and one strike in this battle of right-handers. Stone delivers. Fastball catches the outside third at 92. That is strike two, and it's 1-2 on Aaron Stelaganis.
1: Yeah, Duke can get it up to 94, 95, but I think his command is so much better, 91, 92.
0: One ball, two strikes. Here it is from Stone, and Stelaganis lays off a 92-mile-an-hour fastball above the top of the zone. That'll even the count, 2-2.
1: Our scoreboard in right field's all blue now. Has it always been blue?
0: No. That's what happens when the NC2A shows up.
1: What is it used to be? It's all blue.
0: Here's the break even to Stelaganis. Stone wanted strike three, just missed the outside edge with another heater, and the count's full. 3-2 on Aaron Stelaganis. Just underway, no score here in the top of the first inning with Lipscomb batting. Stone winds up, and he pitches, and he strikes him out. A fastball again. This time he caught that inside third, and Stelaganis is down looking for the second out.
1: Yeah, a young man who takes a pitch before that could have gone either way, they better be swinging the next pitch because the umpire is not going to give you two breaks.
0: All of our strikeouts are brought to you by Hancock Whitney. Duke Stone's 93rd of the year. He was 16th in the SEC in strikeouts during the regular season, 70th nationally in that category. Time has been called. Third base umpire Greg Charles going out to talk with Stone and patting on the umpire, that is, patting on his left wrist, warning Duke Stone, who went to his brow to wipe sweat on a very humid Friday, making sure that Duke does not use his hand or that wrist or hand area to try and gain an advantage.
1: I think the third base umpire is getting some TV time here, Neil. Picky.
0: So the bases are empty with two out. No score in the game. And here is Cam Pruitt, the third baseman, one of the leaders on this team. And he sends one toward the gap in right center field. Parker on his horse. Won't get to this one from right. Plays it off the wall. He'll sling it in behind the right side. And Pruitt has a two-out double for Lipscomb.
1: Yeah, got a pitch up. First pitch up to this young man. Three-hole hitter. You got a three-hole hitter. He can swing the bat a little bit. Got to keep the ball down a little bit.
0: Pruitt, an emotional leader on this team, ask about coming to Starkville and trying to beat Mississippi State on its home field. He said earlier this week, why not us? And has given Lipscomb a spark here with two outs, delivering his fifth double of the season. So now the cleanup hitter, Jordan Thomas, and Coach Polk told you a moment ago, leading home runner, home run hitter on this team with 10 on the season. And he takes the ball outside, ball one.
1: Probably going to use more secondary pitches against this home run hitter. He can't just go hit fastball, fastball, fastball.
0: Runner at second with two out. No score in the game here in the top of the first. Stone delivers to Thomas, the only lefty in the lineup. A breaking ball lands over the inside third. It's a called strike, and it's 1-1.
1: Yeah, too early in the game to be pitching around anybody.
0: Thomas has 11 doubles and a triple to go with those 10 home runs in the cleanup spot. Here's the pitch, a swing and a miss. Slider dove below the barrel on the inside third. It's 1-2.
1: Couldn't throw a slider any better than that one right there. On your hands down.
0: One ball, two strikes. That's the count on Jordan Thomas. With Duke Stone trying to get off a scoreless first. Here it comes from the right-hander. A check swing on a pitch near the top of the zone. It misses high. And the count's 2-2. Infield playing back all the way around for Mississippi State. The shortstop, Ryder Woodson, cheating up the middle. So the left side of the infield is open here. The pitch in the air and foul over Mississippi State's third base dugout. Still 2-2 on Jordan Thomas.
1: Hey, got to be careful on this pitch right here with a home run hitter. Just got to make sure you keep the ball down. The wind's not a factor. In fact, it might be blowing in just a little bit into the hitter's face from right field.
0: Well, those flags are moving in for sure. Two balls and two strikes with a runner at second. Stone sets in the stretch. And he comes home on 2-2 and brushes him away with a fastball inside. So the count is full, 3-2 on Jordan Thomas.
1: Yeah, pitch counts were pretty good until the fourth hitter.
0: Got Miles to ground out to short on the first pitch of the game, then struck out Stella Gannis on a 3-2 pitch. Pruitt doubled to right center on the only pitch that he saw. 3-2 on Thomas. Here it is to the lefty. A bouncing ball behind first. A diving stab on the second hop by Stallman. He will underhand to the pitcher covering, and that will end the top half of the first inning. Lipscomb leaves the runner at second base. Lipscomb nothing. State coming up here in the bottom of the first. This is Mississippi State Baseball from Learfield.
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0: No score as we head to the bottom of the first inning here at Duty Noble Field. Lipscomb couldn't do anything with a two-out double in its first trip to the plate, and now Mississippi State will send up Garrick Fry, Ace Reese, and Noah Sullivan to face Alexander Genus, a left-hander who is 6-4 this year with a 5.40 ERA. His coach, Jeff Forehand, said that his start at Mississippi State back in early March served as a turning point for him. He wasn't getting very deep into his starts, but in the back half of the season, Coach Polk, this is a guy who's been able to get into the sixth, seventh, and in his last outing in the Atlantic Sun Tournament, even the eighth inning. As a coach, you love to see that kind of longevity from your arms.
1: Well, if you have a left-hander who's a four-pitch mix and get all four pitches over the plate, you don't have to have great velocity or great depth on the breaking ball. You can just basically challenge hitters, and they're not sure what you're going to pitch. So this is a four-pitch mix guy. None of it dazzles you at all, but he can pitch.
0: So here is Garrick Fry. State switch hitting second baseman. He will bat right-handed against Alexander Genus. And with the crowd clapping along to Alabama's Mountain Music, Fry's walk-up song, Genus takes his glove hand, his right hand, and covers his ear to try and hear the pitch comm from the first base dugout. He'll work off the third base side of the mound. Here's Alexander Genus' first pitch of the game, and it's a strike on the inside corner.
1: Not surprised to see a breaking ball the first pitch.
0: Crowd getting into it early here today. It is a full house on a Friday afternoon. Here comes the 0-1. There is strike two. He comes back with a slider. 0-2 on Gehrig Fry, who's had the bat on his shoulder for the first two pitches from this lefty. Fry hitting .329 coming into the NCAA tournament with 12 doubles, 2 triples, and 9 home runs. The 0-2 could not check his swing on a pitch off the outside corner, and Fry is down on 3 pitches.
1: That's on a breaking ball, a slider, and an arm side fastball, and normally Gary can do a better job of taking a pitch, but that went just a little bit over the front of the plate. Yeah, I'm looking at the replay. It's definitely a swing and miss. Not a bad pitch.
0: So one away for Mississippi State. Base is clear, and here is Ace Reese, the left-handed third baseman, to set up our first lefty-lefty matchup today. And Ace looks at a ball high and in from Genus for ball one.
1: We all know, don't we, that Ace not going to see too many fastballs?
0: Wouldn't think. Lipscomb's defense adjusts to move 3 infielders on the right side of second base. A swing and a miss at a slider. And it's 1-1 on Ace Reese. Holm, the shortstop, sliding over on the right side of second base. That's moved second baseman Cole Pippinger into the hole. And Damian Keneally, the first baseman, on top of the line behind the bag. Cam Pruitt, the third baseman, the only infielder on the left side for Lipscomb. He is shaded into the hole from third. Outfield plays deep against Reese. One ball and one strike in this battle of left-handers. Genus winds up and fires. Reese with a line drive back up the middle. That'll fall in shallow center for State's first hit.
1: That'll change up, and he's put a good swing on it.
0: So Ace Reese delivers the first hit of the postseason for Mississippi State. And he's at first with one out for Noah Sullivan. Sullivan's in his second season here in Starkville after transferring from USC Upstate, hitting .348 in his final go-around with the Diamond Dogs. Here's the pitch to the right-hander, and a high breaking ball lands to top of the zone for strike one. Sullivan with 10 doubles and 12 homers, 45 driven in this season.
1: Not too many empty seats now.
0: Here comes the 0-1, a big miss away with a changeup. One ball and one strike on Sullivan.
1: Of course, the students are gone, but we got a pretty good student section.
0: They opened the gates up at the start of Lipscomb's batting practice today, and folks were running as fast as they could to find spots on the berm. Here's a high fly ball into deep left center field. Ballpark will hold it. Hudson Miles, the center fielder, sprinting to his right. He'll run underneath it to make the catch just shy of the track in the left center field alley. And there are two away.
1: Yeah, if the wind was blowing out, that might have found a little real estate out there, but it had too much hang time.
0: So a pair of outs around a Reese single. Ace still at first base in a scoreless game, and here is Jacob Parker, one of 5 finalists for Baseball America's Freshman of the Year Award. A left-hander and a swing and a miss at a breaking ball. That's strike one.
1: Here's another young man's not going to see too many fastballs, especially with a runner on.
0: Jacob hitting .315 this season, 13 home runs in his rookie year, 51 batted in, takes a slider for a strike. And he's in an 0-2 hole against Alexander Genus, bidding for a scoreless first inning here. Left on left with Reese at first and two outs. There goes Reese. Here's the pitch. A ground ball to second base. To his left, Pippinger takes it on a short hop. He'll throw to Keneally, and that will end the opening frame. Both teams get a base runner in the first, but both leave a man on base. We head to the second. No score between State and Lipscomb. This is Mississippi State Baseball from Learfield.
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3: We played an inning here in Starkville. No score between Mississippi State and Lipscomb. The Bisons will bat in the second with Kai Holm, the number five hitter, to lead things off against Duke Stone. With Coach Ron Polk, I'm Neil Price. Glad to have you with us. Full house on hand for opening day of the regional. Another game later tonight featuring the 2 and 3 seeds in this region. Cincinnati, the number 2 coming out of the Big 12. And Louisiana, the number 3 out of the Sun Belt. They just went through a grueling Sun Belt tournament to find an at-large bid into the field this year. Here's Kai Holm hitting 302 this season. Everyday shortstop for Jeff Forehand's Lipscomb Bisons. Facing Duke Stone, working off the first base side of the mound. The right-hander fires, and there's an overhand fastball that catches the outside corner for a called strike. Nothing and one. Duke Stone came in for mop-up duty in a lopsided win against Lipscomb to close out that series between these two teams back in early March. Fires a slider for a strike over the outside third. It's 0-2. State won the finale 26-0. And in that game, four perfect innings from Duke Stone. Here's the pitch, 0-2, down and away with a slider. One ball and two strikes. Matter of fact, State's pitching staff only gave up one hit in that final game against Lipscomb on that Sunday. Game that Jeff Forehand, the Bison's coach, called a wake-up call for his team, and they started to turn things around in a major way as they headed into conference play in the A-Sun. Here's the pitch, a swing, and a miss. Holm fans at a slider, and it's the second Hancock-Whitney strikeout for Duke Stone today.
4: Yeah, Duke gets ahead. He can use that hard slider against the right hand, is what he just did as a chase pitch. And it was very successful, very well located, and had a lot of bite to it. So that was a good one by Duke.
3: So one away in Lipscomb's half of the second. No score in the top of the second inning. And here is Blake Carter, right-handed hitting DH. And he takes a slider for a strike, nothing and one. Stone earned the win in that lopsided affair on that Sunday back in early March. A swing and a miss. That's a changeup from Duke.
4: Encouraging his secondary pitches having a little bit of bite to them.
3: 0-2 on Blake Carter, hitting 245 coming into the tournament with six doubles and four home runs. Here it comes, a swing and a miss. Gets away from Maluski behind the plate. He'll block it in front, throws down to first, and it's back-to-back strikeouts for Duke Stone.
4: Yeah, the top five are all 300 hitters. After that, it drops to 245, 264, 227, 267. So they're going to get most of the production out of the top of the lineup.
3: Three early Hancock-Whitney strikeouts for Duke Stone in an inning and two-thirds. And here is Damian Keneally Jr., the first baseman, number seven hitter, batting 264 this year. He takes a breaking ball for strike one. And, Coach, to your point, that breaking pitch with a lot of bite from Duke Stone.
4: Yeah, it's off to a good start here. This kid's a Polk State Junior College. There's four Polk State kids on this ball club, so I kind of like Lipscomb a little bit.
3: Here's the 0-1, a swing and a miss. Comes back with a hard slider there. 0-2 on Damian Keneally. You told me it was very nice of the people in Florida to name a school after you.
4: And I've been at that stadium recruiting early in my coaching career. They won't have a statue down there for me.
3: Base is empty with two outs. No score here in the top of the second. The 0-2 is swung out and fouled off the mitt of Kevin Maluski behind home. And Keneally stays alive. Good to see Kevin Maluski back behind the plate for Mississippi State today after he missed Final game and a half of the regular season. Did not play in State's two games in the SEC tournament, working his way back from what we found out was a concussion. Took a foul ball off the mask at Texas A&M and never was quite the same midway through game two. Another 0-2 to Keneally, and he takes a breaking ball outside. One ball, two strikes.
4: A lot of people need to put a mask on sometime and have a 94-mile-per-hour fastball be fouled back into your head. You say, well, you got the mask on. They have springs in them now, but that one wore him out.
3: One ball and two strikes. Here's the pitch. Fastball outside from Stone. And the count's even. 2-2 to Damian Keneally Jr.
4: I'm going to keep the pitch counts down now.
3: Scoreless in the top half of the second inning. Base is clear for Lipscomb. The 2-2 in the air. Lazy fly into center. Bryce Chance angling back and to his left. He'll reach up and make the grab, and it's a 1-2-3 frame for Duke Stone. Middle of the second. No score between State and Lipscomb. This is Mississippi State Baseball from Learfield.
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3: We head to the bottom of the second inning here at Duty Noble Field. Beautiful Friday afternoon. It was overcast and humid during batting practice for these two teams today, but the sun is out now in the early innings of game one of this regional. Some white puffy clouds hanging overhead. A lot of them bunched out behind the outfield fence all the way around from foul pole to foul pole, but it has turned into a nice day. There is a threat of rain this weekend, maybe a little bit of rain later tonight, but off to a good start weather-wise here in game one so far.
4: Yeah, early in the week when I looked at the long-range weather, I said we're going to have a tough time this weekend, but I think it's backed off a lot.
3: Venus Valencias in his first and only season with the Diamond Dogs lead things off in the five-hole here in the second against Alexander Genus, the Lipscomb left-hander, and he fires a fastball for a strike at the top of the zone. Nothing and one on Vitas Valencias, hitting 363 this year, playing in just his 34th game. He's platooned out in left field with a couple other players. A high, lazy fly, drifting foul down the right field line. That's going to find the berm in the right field corner. And Vitas Valencias is in an 0-2 hole.
4: Yeah, all year we've had five really good outfielders, and some guys had to bide their time a little bit. This young man has done that with great expectation. If we get in the lineup, he would help us.
3: 0-2 on Valencias. Here it is from Genus. High and foul, and that'll drift over Lipscomb's first base dugout and get up into the upper level of seats. Think that bounced off a table, maybe between some French fries and a soft drink, and into the hands of a fan in one of the premium spaces. 0-2. Base is clear as Valencias leads off the bottom of the second. Genus pitches, and he misses high with a fastball. One ball and two strikes. Vitas Valencias has played left field. So has Bryce Chance, Blake Beavis, James Nunnally. They've all made appearances out there. Here's the 1-2, a big miss up and away with a changeup. 2-2 now on Vitas Valencias. Vitas had a big SEC tournament against Missouri, became the first player in the history of the tournament to hit multiple home runs in the same inning. Here's the 2-2. In the air, a flare looking toward the corner in right. Stelaganis, the right fielder on the move, goes two steps onto the track and makes the catch in the corner for out number one.
4: Yeah, Vitas a little late in the fastballs that first time at bat.
3: So one away for State to start the bottom of the second. That'll bring up Reed Stallman, the left-handed hitting first baseman. No score in the game here in the bottom of the second inning. Stallman in his second season here in Starkville after coming over from Campbell, hitting 309. Takes a breaking ball down and away. One ball, no strikes. Alexander Genus has been dubbed the workhorse of this Lipscomb staff. 15 starts today is number 16. He by far leads the team in that category. Here's a line drive at second. Leaping Pippinger picks it out of the air. A step on the grass in short right. And there are two down.
4: I thought off the bat it had a chance to be caught, but it looked like it was carrying pretty good. But this young man got up in the air on the backhand side and made a nice play.
3: Alexander Genus also leads the Lipscomb staff in innings pitched this season. 76 and two-thirds with two outs under his belt here in the second. Base is clear for Ryder Woodson, and the right-handed hitting shortstop wasting no time, taking a cut at a fastball and fouling it midway up the screen behind home for strike one. Genus trying to hang up another zero here in the second. Working off the third base side of the mound, he winds up and he pitches, and another foul ball back, another fastball, and Woodson sends this one halfway up the screen behind home. He's in a two-strike hole.
4: Yeah, we're not swinging and missing too much. It's just a matter of not barreling anything up yet or still early in the ballgame.
3: Just one strikeout for State inside of its first two trips to the plate. 0-2 on Ryder Woodson. Genus delivers and misses away. Ball one. One ball and two strikes on Ryder Woodson. Lipscomb's infield playing back all the way around with the bases clear. Outfield playing straight up on this sunny Friday afternoon. Here's the 1-2. A big miss away. That's a breaking ball that never broke. Winds up a third of the way up the screen behind home, and it's 2-2 to Woodson.
4: If Ryder was hitting left-handed, he might have had a headshot right there.
3: So Genus goes back behind the mound, picks up the rosin bagging, and it is humid today. I would imagine those palms are sweating. Here's the 2-2. Get high and foul behind the screen. That'll land on the roof of Polk Dement Stadium. And it's 2-2.
4: I've been here many times when these regionals start getting very warm as you get to June, especially for the afternoon games.
3: It is that time of year here in northeast Mississippi. 2-2, the count on Ryder Woodson. Here's the pitch to the right-hander, a swing and a miss. So Alexander Genus gets the side in order here in the bottom of the second inning. We are on to the third in a scoreless game. This is Mississippi State Baseball from Learfield.
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3: Through two in game one of the NCAA regional here in Starkville between Mississippi State and Lipscomb. No score between these two teams. With Coach Ron Polk, I'm Neil Price. Glad to have you along today. Mississippi-owned Country Pleasin has been proudly serving their award-winning sausage, bringing families together for over 50 years. Whether you're in the left field lounge cheering on the Bulldogs or you're cooking at home, remember Country Pleasin sausage, official sausage of Mississippi State baseball. For Lipscomb, it'll be Cole Pippinger in the eighth spot. to face Duke Stone to start the third. Duke got the side in order with help.

0: a pair of strikeouts back in the second. He has three Hancock Whitney strikeouts in two innings today. Works off the first base side of the mound as he fires to Pippenger, and the right-hander takes a slider on the outside third for strike one.
1: You know, Hitter's a freshman right now, and that's an experience for him to play in front of such a big crowd.
0: Pippenger hitting .227 for the year. Here's the pitch, a swing and a miss. 0-2. Duke Stone making his first Friday start of the season for Mississippi State. He has been in the starting rotation for the bulk of the year. Here's the 0-2, down and away. One ball and two strikes, but Brian O'Connor and Justin Parker elected to use him as the game one starter today, thought he was the better matchup against a right-hand dominant lineup for Lipscomb. One ball and two strikes. Here it comes. A check swing ground ball turns foul wide of first. Still 1-2 on Pippenger. And I think the biggest thing he's got to his credit, Coach Polk, Duke Stone, that is his velocity. Lipscomb likely has not faced that kind of velocity, at least not consistently, in the Atlantic Sun this year.
1: I think his secondary pitches is also bothering right now. Just looking fastball and getting some secondary stuff.
0: One ball and two strikes. Here it is to Pippenger. He chases the high hard one and comes up empty. And there's one gone.
1: Now, if you're thinking of breaking ball and seeing a 93-mile-per-hour fastball above your breastbone, you're not going to have a good cut.
0: So that's four Hancock Whitney strikeouts for Duke Stone. One away for Lipscomb here in the top of the third. And we've reached the nine spot. And catcher Alejandro Ladero. Jeff Forehand, Lipscomb's skipper, said they were preparing to face Tomas Valinkas, who had earned State's number one spot after McPherson's injury. A high, lazy fly from Ladero out into short left center field. Woodson, the shortstop, backing out. He'll camp underneath it and make the grab. And it's two up, two down for the Bisons here in the third.
1: And we got some cloud cover, so it's not what you call a high sky. It makes those pop-ups a little tougher.
0: So here's Hudson Miles as we move back to the top of the order for Lipscomb. No score in the game here in the top of the third.
1: An early start's not going to make right field that bad or center field either.
0: Stone winds up and comes home and delivers strike one over the outside third, a 92-mile-an-hour fastball. To your point, Coach Polk, Duke Stone's velocity has not been as high as we've seen it, but he has had better command of the fastball today. A swing and a miss, this time at a slider. Changing speeds on Miles, and it's 0-2 on the leadoff hitter.
1: Which means he's pitching better.
0: Stone trying to get through another 1-2-3 frame. Base is empty, and here's the pitch, and he misses high and away with a fastball. One ball and two strikes on Hudson Miles, who grounded out to short back in the first inning.
1: 37 pitches, very economical.
0: Infield playing back all the way around. There's a little bit of room in left center for Miles. Here's the pitch, another slider. This time it's down and in. And that will even the count at 2-2.
1: You like to think he can average 15 pitches an inning, so right now he's under that.
0: Here comes the 2-2. Missed the outside edge with the slider. And the count's full 3-2.
1: That was too close to take. Yeah, it was outside of the replay. Been called by the umpire.
0: 3-2 on Hudson Miles, trying to extend the top of the third. Base is clear with two out. Stone pitches. That one's cut on and missed. A breaking ball. And Hudson Miles goes down on strikes. That's five strikeouts for Duke Stone inside of three innings of work today. Stone has sat down seven in a row, dating back to the end of the first. Middle of the third inning, no score between Lipscomb and State. This is Mississippi State Baseball from Learfield.
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5: Scoreless game between Mississippi State and Lipscomb in the opening game of the Starkville Regional in the 2026 NCAA Baseball Championship Tournament. This is Daniel Wilson inside the Learfield Network studio with a scoreboard update. Starting in Athens, Georgia, Liberty leads Boston College 4-3, top of the ninth inning with a runner on first for the Flames, two away in the frame. Kentucky leads Wake Forest in Morgantown 5-4 in the bottom of the eighth inning. East Carolina takes the lead over Tennessee in Chapel Hill, 2-1 Pirates with two on in the top of the ninth. Meanwhile, in Atlanta, 22-3, Georgia Tech leads UIC in the top of the seventh inning. And a big score to update from Auburn, Milwaukee leads the Tigers 11-3, top of the fifth. Back to Duty Noble, here's Neil.
0: All right, Daniel, thank you. No score here. Kevin Maluski in the eighth spot at the plate for State. He's taken ball one high. Genus delivers, and he misses up top with a fastball. And Maluski in front, two balls, no strikes. Coach Polk, anything can happen in the postseason. That score at Auburn, shocking.
1: Kind of glad the Milwaukee didn't come down here.
0: Two balls, no strikes on Kevin Maluski. Here's the pitch. Misses outside. That's a slider.
1: And Auburn's pitching has been outstanding.
0: Three balls, no strikes on Maluski, hitting .215 this year. Had really started to put together some good at-bats before he took that ball off the mask, that foul ball off the mask at A&M that cost him a couple games. Here's a 3-0. Takes a letter-high strike on the outside edge, a slide ball. 3-1. Maluski with 9 homers and 5 doubles this year. 14 of his 23 hits have gone for extra bases. 3-1, lined into center field, right at Hudson Miles. He'll make the grab, and there's one out. A good swing, but he couldn't find the pasture.
1: He got it at the end of the bat. Ball jumped off his bat, mainly because he's a strong young man.
0: So there's one down, and here is Bryce Chance, the number 9 hitter. Opportunity to play a postseason game in this ballpark may mean more to this young man than anyone on this Mississippi State team. A veteran, fifth-year senior. All he wanted to do when he was growing up was play for the Bulldogs, and now he gets a chance to do it in this ballpark as he looks at ball one low.
1: I had the pleasure to coach Bryant and then Danville in the Prospect League his freshman year after he redshirted. I knew then he had a chance to help us.
0: One ball, no strikes on State center fielder. We are scoreless in the bottom of the third. The bases are empty. Alexander Genus delivers. Here's a line drive into left, right at Jordan Thomas. Left fielder comes in three steps to make the grab, and there are two out.
1: Well, we barreled up two balls in a row here.
0: Is it your experience that if hitters can barrel pitches up, even though they're not finding holes eventually, those baseballs will find places to land in the outfield?
1: Only if you pray to God at night before the game. God controls the destiny of the ball.
0: Back to the top of the order for Garrick Fry, and Garrick takes the ball up high, ball one. He's 0-1 with a strikeout today.
1: Sometimes hitters think there's 27 people on defense.
0: No one on, two out, and the 1-0 to Fry, down and in. Two balls and no strikes on this switch hitter, batting right-handed.
1: Yeah, this pitcher's as advertised. It's that four-pitch mix. He's not going to walk. He's not going to give himself problems with walks.
0: Here's the 2-0. Fry takes a strike. Off-speed pitch on the inside third. 2-1. 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Fry takes a breaking ball down and in. And he has a hitter's count 3-1 against Alexander Genus, trying to get through another 1-2-3 frame.
1: 75 innings pitched, walked 31, so on a 9-inning basis, that's 2.5 a game.
0: 3-1, a big swing and a miss by Fry at a fastball up near the top of the zone. 3-2.
1: See if we get a two-out walk here.
0: Gina sets at the letters. Now he comes home. That is lined into left field. Thomas going back, reaches up about three steps shy of the track to reel it in. And that ends a 1-2-3 third. Three good swings from State's hitters, but nothing to show. We are on to the fourth. No score between State and Lipscomb. This is Mississippi State Baseball from Learfield.
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0: Through three innings, we got a pitcher's duel here in the opening game of the Starkville Regional between Mississippi State and Lipscomb. The Bisons, no runs, a hit, no errors, one left. State, no runs, a hit, no errors. They've left one, and we are on to the fourth where Aaron Stelaganis, the number two hitter, will lead things off for Lipscomb against Duke Stone, who has retired seven straight, dating back to the end of the first. With Coach Ron Polk, I'm Neil Price. Glad to have you with us. Big crowd on hand for the opening game of the Starkville Regional. State elected to play the early game. You're given an option if you are the host, if you'd like to play early or late. Brian O'Connor thought the early game was the way to go. Number one, because there's more rest between games if you win. Number two, weather can always be a factor, and he'd much rather be on the front end and deal with that if it should pop up. A slider lands on the outside third to Stelaganis for strike one. He's 0-for-1 with a strikeout today. Battle of right-handers as Stone comes home and misses down and away. One ball and one strike.
1: Yeah, a lot of host schools will determine that and make the decision to go at night, maybe because it's to get a better crowd. We don't have to worry about that. Can't get many more people in this ballpark.
0: Not many more of them. One ball and one strike. The count on Stelaganis and the pitch cut on and missed. He turned him around trying to reach across the plate to connect with a fastball.
1: Yeah, the first and third base coach for either team has not had much conversation with anybody on base.
0: Yeah, grand total of two base runners today. Cam Pruitt doubled with two outs in the first for Lipscomb. Here's a pitch up and away, another fastball. 2-2 on Aaron Stelaganis. State's only base runner was Ace Reese. He delivered a one-out single back in the first. Scoreless in the top of the fourth. Here's the 2-2 to Aaron Stelaganis, and he reaches over the plate and fouls one into the screen above Lipscomb's first base dugout. Still 2-2. Lipscomb won the Atlantic Sun Tournament to punch its ticket to the NCAA. Its path to the conference tournament championship included winning back-to-back extra inning thrillers against North Alabama. Another 2-2, fouled out of play, past the roof down the right field line. Stelaganis battling here to open the fourth. It's still two balls and two strikes on Lipscomb's right-handed hitting right fielder.
1: Yeah, North Alabama's where we got Garrick Frey from.
0: Two and two, part three to Stelaganis. And this time it's a fastball over the outside edge for a called third strike. Stelaganis just hangs his head, makes his way back to the first base dugout. The sixth Hancock-Whitney strikeout for Duke Stone today.
1: That was close, but Kevin had his glove right there on the outside part of the plate, brought it in for the umpire to see, and we got to ring him up.
0: So one away, and here is Cam Pruitt. I told you a moment ago, the owner of Lipscomb's only hit so far, a two-out double on the only pitch he saw in his first trip to the plate.

0: Stone fires to the right-hander, and there is strike one at the knees. Nothing and one. Lipscomb won a 14-inning affair against North Alabama in the A-Sun Tournament semifinals before they topped the Lions in 10 innings in the championship game. Part of a run where the Bisons put together a hot streak toward the end of the season. 0-1 on Pruitt. A breaking ball misses outside. One ball and one strike on the right-hander.
1: And had to use their bullpens.
0: Lipscomb lost 11 of 16 between April 3rd and May 2nd. Here's the pitch. Breaking ball misses in to Pruitt. Two balls, one strike in this battle of right-handers. Then the Bisons won six of their last seven games leading into the A-Sun tournament before that big run that led them to the championship. 2-1, swing and a miss. Couldn't catch up to a slider. And the count's 2-2 on Cam Pruitt. So it's a Lipscomb team playing with a lot of confidence coming into the NCAA tournament. Base is empty with one out. And the 2-2 on its way to Cam Pruitt. And he looks at a ball low over the inner third. That's a 94-mile-an-hour fastball. And the count's full, 3-2.
1: Haven't had too many three-ball counts.
0: This is the fourth three-ball count for Duke Stone inside of his first four innings. Here's the payoff pitch. Uncle Charlie pays an unexpected visit over the inside third. Curveball is called strike three, and there are two gone.
1: Yeah, when you get the 3-0 hitter up, a 3-2 breaking ball is a neutralizer.
0: That's seven Hancock Whitney strikeouts for Duke Stone in less than four innings. And now he'll face Jordan Thomas with the bases clear. Thomas, the only lefty in the lineup for the Bisons today. Here's the pitch. Fastball low over the inside third. Ball one. Thomas grounded out to first. Hit it hard back in the first inning. Here's the 1-0 to the lefty. In the air the other way. Down the left field line. Hooking foul. And that's going to reach the concourse down in the left field corner. One ball and one strike. Stone takes a deep breath out there on a hot afternoon and now deals the pitch. That one misses low. And the count's 2-1.
1: Yeah, we don't want to get into two disadvantaged counts with this home run hitter.
0: Two balls, one strike on Jordan Thomas. Stone pitches. That's lined back up the middle into center and down for a hit. Bryce Chance charging in center field, scoops it up and throws it in behind second base. But a two-out single, the first hit for Lipscomb since the first inning, will extend the top of the fourth.
1: Wasn't a cheapy single. He hit it hard.
0: A base hit for Thomas breaks up a string of nine straight retired by Duke Stone going back to the end of the first. And here is Kai Holm. The right-handed hitting shortstop. The face stone for the second time. A move to first. And the throw up high. Stallman reels it in but doesn't have a play on Thomas.
1: Yeah, Thomas 9 for 12 stolen bases. They got three guys in double digit stolen bases. They stole 73 out of 98 bases for the season.
0: No score in the game here in the top half of the fourth. And the pitch. And there's a strike on the inside third. A fastball. Nothing and one on Kai Holm. Game started the way this one has. There hasn't been a lot of offense. There haven't been a lot of hits. When you're managing the game, does it make you a little more aggressive when you get in the middle innings?
1: You might start thinking about bunting.
0: Throw over to first. Again, it's up high from Stone. Stallman has to leap in the air to reel it in.
1: Not me. I hated to bunt early in the ball game. Unless it was a drag bunt.
0: Yeah, you loved big innings.
1: Big innings, crooked
0: you
1: innings.
0: You loved big innings.
1: Crooked innings, three-run home run wins games. But you got to get two guys on base.
0: Stone working from the stretch. Here comes his 0-1. A fastball misses outside to Kai Holm. One ball and one strike in this battle of right-handers.
1: Yeah, me and my good friend Skip Bird at LSU always competed to see who had the less number of sacrifice bunts for the season.

0: anxious that his feet just goes right into the dirt. He liked to have a guy work quick.
1: This hasn't been a typical game for Duke Stone because he's not had a lot of traffic on the bases. He usually deals with a lot of traffic. Here's the pitch. Slider finds the outside corner for a strike.
0: Well, the secondary pitches, Neal, have really been very much control-oriented.
1: 1-2. And when you can throw your secondary pitches for strikes, you won't have to deal with a lot of traffic. You keep already, people off balance.
0: Yeah, he's only walked 26 and 68 innings coming in. That's about 2.5 a game.
1: Throw over to first. Thomas dives back to the bag. Scoreless in the top of the fourth. Lipscomb with a two-out base hit from Jordan Thomas, their cleanup hitter, to extend this inning. It's 1-2 on shortstop Kai Holm, the right-hander at the plate. Stone delivers. There goes the runner. A swing and a miss, and that will end the top half of the fourth. So Lipscomb leaves a runner at first. We are in the middle of the fourth inning. Still no score between State and Lipscomb. This is Mississippi State Baseball from Learfield.
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1: We're on to the bottom of the fourth inning. Good game going here in the opener. The Starkville Regional, no score between Lipscomb and Mississippi State. Great pitcher's duel between left-hander Alexander Genus for the Bisons and right-hander Duke Stone for Mississippi State. We'll pause 10 seconds for station identification, 10 seconds for a station ID. This is Bulldogs Baseball.
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1: With Coach Ron Polk, I'm Neil Price. It'll be 2-3-4 for Mississippi State here in the bottom of the fourth as Ace Reese makes his way into the left-handed batter's box. Ace owns State. State's only hit so far today, a one-out single back in the first inning.
0: Let's hope he throws another changeup belt high here.
1: Genus working off the third base side of the mound, winds up and comes home. There's a bullet into the first base dugout that sends Bisons diving left and right. I mean a rocket from Reese, but it's a foul ball and strike one.
0: What happens? The front line ducks because they see it, but then the problem is it hits that back cement wall. That's when you get hit in the back of the head.
1: Here's the 0-2. And a breaking pitch misses high. One ball and one strike on Reese.
0: That's called pulling a pitch right there.
1: Lipscomb's infield has three infielders on the right side of second base. Holm playing up the middle at short. A foul ball back over the screen behind Holm. Reese fighting off a breaking ball. It's 1-2. Holm playing up the middle. Pippinger, the second baseman, in the hole on the right side. Keneally on top of the line behind the bag at first. Here's the 1-2. Reese lines one into right field. Stelaganis has to play it on a hop. And Ace Reese is off to a 2-for-2 start. Stelaganis will sling it in behind the right side to hold the number two hitter with his second single today.
0: Off the bat, I thought that was catchable, but he had top spin on it. You see that ball dive?
1: Yep.
0: Almost like a sinker ball.
1: So the leadoff man on for Mississippi State for the first time in the game. And here is Noah Sullivan. Sullivan's 0-for-1, put a good swing on the ball back in the first, but flew out to center. Takes a pitch outside, ball one. Jeff Forehand was asked about State's lineup leading into this game, and based on prior experience in that three-game set between these two in early March, he said if it were up to him, ideally, he would not

0: pitch or that Sullivan and Reese would not hit with runners on base. Noah Sullivan drove in 10 runs across three games against Lipscomb when these two teams played in early March. Here's a 2-0. It's outside. And Noah way ahead. Three balls, no strikes.
1: Now, Ace Reese at first base is only one for one stolen bases because of Sullivan hitting behind him.
0: Genus, the left-hander, against Sullivan, the right-hander. No score here in the bottom of the fourth. He comes home, and there's a strike. A slider over the outside third. 3-1. Infield back everywhere except first, where Keneally holds the runner. Here's the pitch. A slider misses away, and that is ball four. Sullivan trots down to first. And now first and second for Mississippi State with no one out.
1: Yeah, Noah is far off the plate as I've seen him from the center field camera. And this kid on the mound wanted to throw a pitch outside because he felt like he'd get him to run out of bat. But the ball just had arm side run and went outside by about 3 or 4 inches to give us ball four.
0: So here's an opportunity for Jacob Parker. And the pitch to the left-hander, swung on and missed. Big, long swing on a changeup, and it's nothing and one. Jacob is 0-for-1 today. He grounded out to second base to end the first. Scoreless in the bottom of the fourth, but State has the biggest threat of the game so far. First and second with no one out. A ground ball through the right side. That's a base hit. They'll wave Reese. Stelaganis picks it up. His throw in well up the line toward third. Reese scores easily, and Mississippi State has taken a 1-0 lead here in the bottom of the fourth.
1: No, they were not going to bunt Jacob Parker. He has no bunts this year. Probably had no bunts in high school. He's the type of guy you want to have swing the bat. Thankfully, he didn't hit the ball that hard. I mean, if he hit the ball hard, the right fielder, if Kevin McMullen, our third base coach, decided to wave him, might have had a play at the plate.
0: So still two on, first and second with no one out. A run in with State leading 1-0. And here's Vitas Valencias for the second time. He squares to bunt. This is a beauty. Up the third baseline, picked up by Genus. He looks at third, doesn't have a play there, and he'll just hang on to the ball as Valencias crosses the bag at first. A bunt single loads the bases here in the fourth with no one out.
1: That was somewhat of a sacrifice bunt, drag bunt, which is a signal I always gave if a guy can bunt a little bit first and second. That third baseman sitting back, I don't want you square around too early. The third baseman's going to be right on top of you. Just go ahead and give yourself a chance to get a base hit, too. When a left-handed pitcher on the mound, he goes to that third baseline, and you bunt the ball that far away from him, it's a no chance for a play at first because Ivinas runs pretty good for a big boy.
0: So Robert Ziegler, the Lipscomb pitching coach, makes his way out to the mound for the first time today. He'll huddle up the infield here. State leading 1-0. First four have reached for the Bulldogs here in the fourth inning. It all started with a single to right field on a two-strike pitch by Ace Reese. Then Sullivan walked. Jacob Parker singled through the right side to score Reese from second base. And Vitas Valencias has bunted to load the bases here. And as the mound visit breaks up, Reed Stallman will check in for the second time. This left-hander hit it hard, but right at second. Pippinger picked it out of the air to retire Reed Stallman back in the second. Here's the pitch from Genus, and a ground ball foul wide of that green bag at first. That strike one.
1: That was a mound visit with nobody in the bullpen. Probably nothing unusual. Allow this left hand to go a little longer.
0: 0-1 on Reed Stallman. Big time run producer this year for Mississippi State. He's driven in 46. Here's the pitch to the lefty. Ground ball back up the middle. That's through into center field. Sullivan scores. Here comes Jacob Parker. He will score standing up. The throw into second base. Valencia is caught leaning off the bag toward third, and he gets tagged out.
1: I think we got to check that one. I think he got back. We'll see on the replay here. But it took a little bit longer turn. But, hey, we had a ground ball. It's a double play ball if the shortstop is playing where he normally plays.
2: Mississippi State is challenging the alcohol.
1: I think he got back.
2: Plays under review.
0: So you can hear the plate umpire and crew chief Brian Miller tell us that State has challenged the call of out at second base.
1: Let's watch it here.
0: Two runs have scored. Sullivan and Parker come in on that two-run single by Stallman.
1: We're going to get the Hawkeye on this one. Hawkeye. Everybody has Hawkeye now. That'd be a shame if he gets thrown out. Still could have a big inning, but anytime there's no play on the forward base, running around the second base cannot take that big of a turn. Only alternative, the defense has a throw back pick. That's exactly what they did. Well executed.
0: It's the fourth hit in the inning for Mississippi State. Reese with a single to right, Parker with an RBI single to right, Valencius with a bunt single, and now Stallman with a two-run single to center. And State challenging the call of out at second base. Valencius took a turn toward third. The throw came in from miles behind the bag, and they put a tag on Vitas, and he was called out.
1: We have a lot of cameras here. Maybe they didn't get the right angle. That's why it's taking so long. But hitting is contagious, Neil. They're taking a long time on this. Maybe that's that close to play. I think he's back, but I'm 300 feet away?
0: It is collaborative review, by the way. The NCAA Command Center handles all of the reviews. Two umpires with headsets on communicating with that command center in foul ground off third right now.
1: And sometimes they're looking at another one that just came in before us. Unless they have a lot of people there, a lot of cameras.
0: The command center is in Pittsburgh, Pennsylvania. Alexander Genus, the Lipscomb left-hander, trying to stay loose, taking a couple tosses out on the mound while this review continues.
1: Because if it's close and they can't come up with a good angle, they're going to give the call to the umpire.
0: The call on the field is out. Vitas had taken a huge turn toward third. The throw absolutely beat him back to the bag. The tag is what's in question. Based on the review that they just showed on the video board out in right center field.
1: Well, let's go and like to have this go in their favor to stay away from a bigger inning.
0: Make things happen with the only cards for Starkville, the Mississippi State University Regents Visa debit card and prepaid Regents Now card. 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
1: I guarantee you right now, it normally doesn't take this long if you have Hawkeye, which we do. It's that somebody's looking before us.
0: Here's the result of the review. You'll hear from Brian Miller, the plate umpire.
2: After review, the call on the field stands. The runner's out. Mississippi State has one chance remaining.
0: So State loses the challenge. Vitas Valencius is out at second base, and that's the first out in the inning.
1: So much for my 2020 eyesight. That's a shame. That could hurt us a little bit.
0: 8-4 at second base for the first out. That means Stallman is the only base runner for State now. He's at first with one out, and here's Ryder Woodson. And Woodson takes a fastball downstairs for ball one.
1: You have to tip the cap to Lipscomb's defense for making that play. That normally kids are going to throw advanced base. To go back pick is sometimes the best play you have.
0: One ball, no strikes on Woodson, who's 0-1 today. A fastball low, blocked behind the plate by the catcher, Alejandro Ladero. Two balls, no strikes.
1: Still nobody in the bullpen.
0: State leading 3-0. We're in the bottom half of the fourth inning.
1: And that ball we hit up the shortstop, don't you think the shortstop, if it's even his regular play, was a double play ball?
0: No question. Woodson out in front of a slider that was left up. That's strike one. 2-1 on Ryder Woodson. Been swinging the bat better as of late for Mississippi State.
1: He just lays out the breaking ball. He's not a real good breaking ball hitter. Hunts fastballs.
0: 2-1. That fastball missed up and away.
1: And now the guy's pitching a little tired. He's getting arm side run. He's sweating out there and going to his brow. And he's not looking the bullpen, because if we look down there, there's nobody down there he knows.
0: Stallman at first, being held on by Keneally. Here's a 3-1, and Ryder Woodson takes ball four up and away.
1: Yeah, he's fatiguing mentally and physically right now. When you get that arm side run, your body's opening up early because you're tired.

0: When that happens, you don't have feel for that fastball.
1: So two on now with one out. Double play can get Lipscomb out of the inning. Still no panic from that first base dugout. The Bison's not staffing the bullpen yet. And here is Maluski, State's catcher. The number 8 hitter is 0 for 1 today. Flew out to center field back in the third. Here's the pitch. And he takes a breaking ball in. Ball one. State has scored 3 times in this inning. First 5 hitters reach base. Fly ball popped behind the plate. That'll get up onto the roof of the stadium. Bounces back off, hits the dugout down the first base line, and finally a fan's going to pick it up in the first row.
0: And then walk to Sullivan, but he started that inning going. After he's got the base hit.
1: Yeah, the only out so far made on the bases by State. 1-1, Maluski hits a high, lazy fly into shallow left center field. Long run in for the left fielder, Jordan Thomas. He'll reach up and make a two-hand catch in short left, and there are 2-1.
0: I'd like to get a 4 spot in this inning, not a 3 spot. We need a big hit from Bryce. You know, the blue scoreboard doesn't show hit and errors very easy, does it? Looks like the lights are out.
1: It does not. It shows the run column brighter than the numbers in the hits and errors column. Of course, the run total is the most important thing.
0: I'm not a fan of our blue scoreboard.
1: Here's the pitch, and it's a high fly from Chance, straight up in the air. Drifting back behind the plate, now back into foul ground, the fair ground, is the catcher Alejandro Ludero, and he'll make the catch standing in front of home plate on that pop-up to end the fourth inning. 8 come to the plate for Mississippi State. 3 of them score for the Diamond Dogs, and State strikes 3 in the bottom of the fourth to take a 3-0 lead over Lipscomb. This is Mississippi State Baseball from Learfield.

0: This is Mississippi State Baseball from Learfield.
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0: We head to the fifth inning with Mississippi State leading Lipscomb 3-0 here in the opening game of the Starkville Regional with Coach Ron Polk. I'm Neil Price. 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And the official truck of Mississippi State. Go Bulldogs. Blake Carter, the DH and number six hitter, will lead things off for Lipscomb. Their white and purple pinstripe uniforms today. Carter's 0 for 1. Struck out swinging against Stone back in the second. Duke Stone has struck out eight hitters today in four innings of work and now pitching with the lead for the first time as he delivers. And there's a 92-mile-an-hour fastball for a strike on the inside third.
4: 0-1. I was out for the team practice a little bit yesterday. Cincinnati left practice and Louisiana came in and they look identical, exactly same uniforms.
0: Here's a pitch to Carter, a hanging breaking ball, high and foul, out of play down the left field line, and he's in a two-strike hole.
4: I think they're black and red, both of them.
0: Cincinnati absolutely is. Louisiana, if you want to be real technical about it, vermilion and white.
4: Vermilion? That's vermilion. Red to me. Vermilion's in North Dakota or South Dakota.
0: Here's the 0-2. South Dakota. Yeah. Look at you knowing your geography. One ball and two strikes.
4: I've been to South Dakota a few times. I'm speaking in Rapid City twice.
0: University of South Dakota, I believe, is in Vermilion.
4: Yep.
0: Pretty sure it is.
4: I spoke twice up there at American Legion World Series.
0: 1-2, a curveball cut on and missed. Carter is down on strikes for the second time today. And that's 9 Hancock Whitney strikeouts for Duke Stone.
4: Good for Duke. We'll get in the bottom of the lineup here. 6, 7, 8, 9. I'm not sure I've been actually in Vermilion, but I know I've been in Rapid City. That's where the American Legion always has, not always, a lot of World Series championships.
0: Here is Damian Keneally, second year at Lipscomb. Here's the pitch to the right-hander, and he takes a 92-mile-an-hour fastball for strike one. Like three other members of this Lipscomb team, Damian Keneally played his JUCO baseball at Polk State. That's in Winter Haven, Florida. He was a two-way player there, also pitched. Here's the 0-1. Keneally with a lazy fly into right. Jacob Parker with the sunglasses on, looking up, comes in five steps to make the grab. Two down.
4: Yeah, the sun's going to be popping in and out. You get a start with the sunglasses on your eyes. A lot of guys, when the sun goes behind the clouds, they'll put the sunglasses on top of their cap, and all of a sudden the ball's hit pretty hard, and you can't get it back where they need to be.
0: The Lipscomb bullpen comes to life down the right field line. No one throwing yet, but some stretching going on as we play on here in the fifth inning. Here's Cole Pippinger, the second baseman, and the right-hander takes a fastball up for ball one. Pippinger, an all-freshman player in the Atlantic Sun this year. Here's the 1-0, a swing and a miss. Out in front of the change. One ball and one strike.
4: That was pitch number.

0: number 69. That's very economical. Fifth inning.
1: Pippinger's from Hillsboro, Tennessee. That's in the Nashville area. The 1-1. Down and away. Slider. Two balls, one strike. Of course, Lipscomb is located in Nashville.
0: Beautiful school.
1: It is.
0: Beautiful school. Downtown Nashville. Almost.
1: I started to say almost. Yeah, not quite. 2-1. A lazy fly out into short right center field. Parker's got a bead on it. Turns on the gas. Comes in. Reaches up. Makes the grab. And Duke Stone makes quick work of the Bisons in the fifth. We are halfway through game one of the Starkville Regional. Mississippi State in front of Lipscomb, 3-0 in the middle of five. This is Mississippi State Baseball from Learfield.
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1: Last of the fifth here at Duty Noble Field. State leading Lipscomb 3-0. Winner of this game will play tomorrow at 8 o'clock Central Time against the winner of Louisiana and Cincinnati. That game coming up later today. 2-3 game here in Starkville. I think that's got the chance to be a heck of a game, too. Cincinnati's a team that's had some really big offense this year. They pressure their opponents. They like to run the bases. Bunt. Steel. They've got some big boppers in that lineup, too. And you go back and look at what the Cajuns have done over the last month of the season. And, man, they can really pitch it. It'll be interesting to see how that one unfolds later today.
0: In the history of regionals, a lot of times when your host school is not playing, the crowd departs. Most of the time here, a lot of them depart. But we'll have good crowds for that game tonight.
1: Here's Garrick Fry to face Alexander Genus for the third time, and he takes strike one, a breaking pitch from the Lipscomb left-hander.
0: Because our crowd comes from long distance, they have no place to go. Might as well stay at the ballpark.
1: Garrick's 0 for 2 today. Here's the pitch. Ground ball sharply hit, but right to short. Holm will hoover it up. He throws over to Keneally at first, and there's one out. Ace Reese is off to a quick start today. He's 2 for 2 with a run. And number 3 looking for his third hit as he checks in for the third time. What's it take for a guy like Ace to be successful in a left-on-left matchup, Coach, when he knows he's not going to see a lot of fastballs?
0: Well, he's going to think the other way. Stay inside the ball. Don't let the barrel get away from you. Don't let your hands get away from you. Just think opposite field, and then you get a fighting chance. It depends on how good a left-handed pitcher you're facing.
1: Takes the ball down and away. One ball, no strikes. Here's the pitch. Hit into center. Pretty good, but the ballpark's going to hold it. One step onto the track, Hudson Miles will make the grab in center for Lipscomb. Two up, two down.
0: Yeah, there are days here, if that flag's blown out, that might be off the wall or over the wall.
1: So the bases are empty for Noah Sullivan. State leads the game 3-0 here in the bottom half of the fifth.
0: Noah's walk last inning was huge.
1: You're going to put a crooked number on the board. Usually it takes some help from the other side. Sullivan takes the ball inside, ball one.
0: The ballpark hit was not well hit. Then we get the sack fly bunt, strike bunt. Then we get the base hit by Green. Everything opened up for us.
1: 1-0. Ground ball off the end of the bat. Genus snags it. Falls down on the third base side of the mound. Gets to his feet quickly. Throws to first. And he goes through a 1-2-3 bottom of the fifth. It is the third time today that Alexander Genus has retired the side in order. We are through five here at Duty Noble Field.

0: ball from Learfield.
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0: Curtain rises on the sixth inning here at Duty Noble Field with Coach Ron Polk. I'm Neil Price. Glad to have you with us for the opening game of the 2026 Starkville Regional. State hosting for the first time in 4 years. Duke Stone's been fantastic on the mound today, drawing a very rare Friday start. He has punched out 9 Lipscomb batters through 5 innings of work, and he'll face 9-1-2 as he climbs back up on the bump for the sixth inning here at the Duke. Coach, what's allowed Duke to be so successful so far?
4: Well, he's pitching very well with secondary stuff. The fastball is only 92, you know, sometimes 93. He's commanded. He's facing a lot of right-handed pitches. He's pitching to him. Like a right-handed pitcher's got to throw to a right-handed hitter. Mix pitches up, all your breaking stuff starts in the middle of the plate, goes away, and he's getting some check swings, and he's getting some really good velocity from everything.
0: He delivers a slider to Alejandro Ladero, and Ladero looks at it at the top of the zone for strike one.
4: And he's keeping his pitch counts down.
0: Ryan O'Connor, very matter-of-factly, told the media yesterday Duke Stone was the right guy to start this game. A hard one hopper through the left side past Reese at third. Scooped up out in left field by Vitas Valencias, and it's a leadoff single for Alejandro Ladero.
4: Yeah, 9-0 hitter got a breaking ball up, and he did a good job with it. Hit the ball right past Ace at third base. Well hit ball.
0: So the leadoff man is on for Lipscomb for the first time today. O'Connor saying that Duke Stone pitched well against Lipscomb in March. We talked about that earlier today. 4 perfect innings in relief to earn a win in that game.
4: Bullpen's up. Ben Davis just got up.
0: Here's Hudson Miles, excuse me, as we go back to the top of the order. Duke Stone pitching to Hudson Miles, and a fastball misses up, ball one.
4: Yeah, they have an area down our bullpen. They can hide a little bit down there. You can't see them from the press box.
0: O'Connor pointed to Stone's experience as a starter. This one's off the handle. A fastball fouled back over the top of the screen by Miles and onto the roof. 1-1.
4: Big inning for Stone. He's starting to build up some hit pitch counts, and he's got 1, 2, and 3 coming up with a run at first base with a 3-run lead.
0: 1-1 on Hudson Miles. Alejandro Ladero grabs a short lead from Reed Stallman over at first. State leads the game 3-0 here in the top of the sixth. The pitch home. In the air, a lazy fly into right center field. Jacob Parker over from right. He'll make the grab. And there's one out. The other thing that factored into the decision for O'Connor and Justin Parker with regard to who to start in the opening game of this regional, O'Connor said, if you'll remember, Lipscomb got some extra base hits off Tomas Valencas in that 3-game series back in early March. That was in game 2. Ryan McPherson was still going at that point and pitched the opening game. Now, by no means did Tomas Valencas pitch poorly on that day, but he just thought, again, right-hand dominant lineup, put a right-hander out there, wanted to give Stone the opportunity, and so far it has been a great decision. Justin Parker will make his first trip out to the mound from State's third base dugout as the pitching coach goes out to talk with Stone and the infield. Alejandro Ladero is at first. He started this inning with a single to left field. Miles has since flown out to right.
4: Yeah, 76 pitches under his belt. Justin's just out there to see how he feels and make sure he sets it up.

0: He's got 2, 3, and 4 coming up. This is a big inning for Lipscomb, maybe to get back into it. We just got to control it.
1: What a difference a year makes, too. Coach, this time a year ago, Justin Parker was the interim head coach of the state team and was coaching this team in a regional in Tallahassee.
0: I remember that. I was there.
1: What a job he did coming down the stretch, though, last year in roughly 15 games as the interim head coach in the regular season and got this team in position to make a regional after a slow start. Keaton Mahan now. Pinch hitting for Stella Gannis in the sixth spot, who's 0 for 2. Gives him another left-handed bat.
0: Yeah, that's probably a good move on that part. Oh, Justin Parker reminds me all the time. His winning percentage as a head coach here is better than mine.
1: Here's a pitch. Mahan takes a curveball for a strike, and he's in an 0-2 hole. You coached just a few more games than Justin Parker did.
0: That's what I told him.
1: Just a few more.
0: I told him. He didn't listen to me.
1: 0-2 on Keaton Mahan. Here it comes to the lefty. And that slider misses outside from Stone. 1-2.
0: Yeah, Mahan started 37 ball games, got 127 at bats. And batting average looks okay. Yep. I mean, this is a good choice for them.
1: Ladero over at first. He started the inning with a single to left. One down in the frame. Out of the stretch, the 1-2 to Mahan. Down and in. Change up. 2-2.
0: Mahan's hitting 244.
1: A solo home run in game two of that three-game series against State here back on March the 6th. 2-2 pitch in the air, drifting foul down the left field line, and that's going to bang off the facade of the upper deck and fall about midway up the seating bowl in the lower deck here to keep the count at 2-2.
0: Our fans have to have a in the neck and a swivel sometimes with foul balls here because we've got a lot of cement that will cause that ball to come back into the actual seating area.
1: 2-2 on left-hander Keaton Mahan. That third baseline is wide open with Reese, the third baseman, playing in the hole on the left side. Here's the pitch, a breaking ball. Lands on the outer third for strike three.
0: That shows you've got good command because that's a great backdoor breaking ball to a left-handed hitter for the runner at first base.
1: That's 10 Hancock-Whitney strikeouts for Duke Stone today. And there are two away for Cam Pruitt.
0: Now he's got a right-hander, and then he's got the left-hander coming up, the home run hitter.
1: Pruitt's 1-for-2 with a double today. That double came with two outs back in the first. Here's the pitch to the third baseman. He takes strike one, a slider on the inside edge. 0-1.
0: This is a big guy to get here right now.
1: Good hitter. Finished fifth in the A-Sun in average this year at 356. 0-1. High and foul over the screen behind home and up onto the roof. 0-2. Native Texan from Wiley in the Lone Star State. Played junior college baseball at Paris last year. And hit 367. Stole 27 bags. Ladero at first with two outs, State leading 3-0, top of the sixth. Here's the 0-2 to Pruitt. Downstairs, runner was going. He's on his way to second. Maluski blocks that breaking ball up the third base line, but won't have a play on Ladero, who's in the second base standing up.
0: Good heads up running. Saw the ball in the dirt, breaking ball rather early. Good no play, even if Kevin gloved it.
1: So the first stolen base for either team today. It's 1-2 on Cam Pruitt. Beg your pardon, he wasn't running on the pitch. I thought he was. It's a wild pitch that moves a runner.
0: Yeah, he was definitely not going.
1: Here's a 1-2. Fastball misses inside. 2-2 on Pruitt. Well, it struck me as odd they'd start the catcher. Guy who hadn't owned a stolen base all year. I mean, I guess you could say the element of surprise, but shame on me for thinking he was running. I'm all for a big guy doing something athletic, though. Here's a 2-2 to Pruitt. Ground ball to first, in the hole, diving. Stallman snags it. He'll underhand it to Stone, covering from the mound. a fantastic defensive play by Reed Stallman over on that right corner, and that gets State out of the sixth. Lipscomb leaves Ladero at second base. We're on to the bottom of the sixth inning with the Bulldogs in.

0: front of the Bisons, 3-0. This is Mississippi State Baseball from Learfield.
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4: Nothing. Mississippi State leads Lipscomb in the Starkville Regional. This is Daniel Wilson inside the Learfield Network studio with an SEC scoreboard update. Final from Morgantown. Kentucky gets a run in the top of the ninth inning to slip past Wake Forest 6-5. 12 innings in Chapel Hill. East Carolina and Tennessee are tied up 2-2, but the Volunteers have two on the base path. Bottom of the sixth inning in Austin, Texas. No trouble against Holy Cross. Longhorns leading 16-0. 4-4 in Gainesville between Florida and Ryder in the top of the eighth inning. Weather delay in Auburn, but the Tigers trail Milwaukee 11-5. And it's a scoreless game in early going between Texas A&M and Lamar in College Station. Next game's on the docket at 4 p.m. Georgia versus Long Island and Oklahoma versus the Citadel. Parker Valencia's installment due up for the Bulldogs. Here's Neil.
0: All right, Daniel, and Jacob Parker has taken ball one outside. One ball, no strikes, as Alexander Genus delivers, and Parker drives this one down the right field line, way out of here onto Atkerson Plaza, and gone. Jacob Parker with a no-doubt tank to start the bottom half of the sixth inning, and it's 4-0 State.
5: I told Jacob before the game, you know, all of two freshmen I call puppies, and that Bulldog's been delighted when it comes to freshman year. So I went up to him and said, you know, you may just only have a few more games before you become a Bulldog. And he looked at me like, am I still a puppy? He said, yes, you're still a puppy. He's a big puppy.
0: He delivers his 14th home run of the year, his 53rd RBI, second RBI in the game today. And here is Vitas Valencias with the bases clear. Vitas with a good swing into deep center. Miles sprinting on the track. That's going to bang off the base of the wall. Valencias around first. Stutter steps his way onto the bag at second. A couple big swings off Alexander Genus here to start the bottom of the sixth.
5: He'll get their bullpen going pretty good. I just said to him, I think this will be his last inning because of his pitch counts. And right now, he's giving up two well-hit balls.
0: So a runner at second with no one out. Second hit for Vitas Valencias in the game. You're right, that Lipscomb bullpen springs to life down the right field line. Colin Bosley-Smith, transfer from Duke, begins to get loose.
5: Hasn't thrown a pitch yet down there, though.
0: Here's Reed Stallman, the left-hander, and he takes the ball upstairs, ball one. Reed drove in two with a single in that three-run fourth for Mississippi State. Here's the pitch, and that's a good slider. It lands over the outside edge for a called strike. It's 1-1.
5: Yeah, we have a lot of people standing all right now in this ballpark, all over the place, standing room only.
0: 4-0 lead for State here in the bottom of the sixth. Stallman trying to go the other way, fouls this one two-thirds of the way up the screen behind home. It's 1-2. Reed Stallman up to 48 batted in this season. And Reed needs a beat after that swing. Steps out, readjusts his batting gloves, and plate umpire Brian Miller over to take a look at him. I think he's okay.
5: He's had a little back problems, but it's not his back. I think it's more of a hand, but he's okay.
0: Took a big cut at that pitch. One ball, two strikes. Genus comes home in a swing and a miss. Got the slider by him just off that outside edge. And Stallman is retired for the first out.

0: 6.
1: I think his hands, left hand's bothering him right now. I wouldn't be surprised to see him come out.
0: So one gone for Ryder Woodson. Started to talk about it the last time that Ryder came to the plate, but Ryan O'Connor talked about how he kind of hit a freshman wall, even though he's a sophomore. He didn't play a ton of games as a freshman at NC State, a swing and a miss and a breaking ball. Here is strike one. Said about the 60 or 70% mark of this season, you could tell that Woodson kind of hit that wall. Here's the 0-1 in the air, down the right field line, drifting foul. This is going to get out of play onto the berm down in the right field corner, and it's 0-2. Said that guys, Brian O'Connor said in his experience, guys usually play their way out of those stretches, and pointed to Ryder's defense at Texas A&M maybe being a spark, made some elite-level defensive plays in that final series the regular season, and then his bat started to come back to life.
1: Yeah, sometimes your defense carries to the offense, offense to defense.
0: 0-2 on Woodson with a runner at second. He looks at a breaking ball upstairs.
1: Our coaches did a good job. You know, he's at North Carolina State. I think he only has 27 at-bats, but he had a great finish in regional. They saw something in him. I like him. I like this athleticism. Great kid. And I think he's going to be a great player for us.
0: One ball, two strikes. Here it comes. And a big miss up and away with a changeup from Alexander Genus. 2-2.
1: Because really he didn't have much of a freshman year, as you mentioned. This is basically his first year playing every day.
0: Yeah, kind of where he turned heads was at Auburn last year in a regional.
1: Hit two home runs,
0: yep. That's where he started to turn heads for folks.
1: I think maybe the shortstop went down for NC State. I'm not sure.
0: 2-2, hard hit, one hopper, great grab. Actually got it before it made the hop. Kai Holm makes the pick. No signal yet, though. Woodson runs it out, waiting on an umpire to make a call if there is one.
1: It was hit so hard it didn't have time to hit the ground. I think he caught it.
0: I thought he caught it, too, but I haven't seen a fist go up.
1: Well, the problem is that the ball is hit so hard if the umpires are looking at the base runners or looking at something else, they may not have seen it. The second base umpire was right there, and he's coming in to talk to the plate umpire.
0: Ryder Woodson is asking the dugout to challenge this play. Now, Coach, I'm like you. In real time, I thought that ball was caught.
1: Well, Ryder probably doesn't know. He had his head down right into first base.
2: The call on the field is that the ball was caught. That play is not reviewable.
0: Okay, so the call on the field is out. I never saw a fist go up. So the call on the field is out. I believe that's the right call.
1: Well, the thing is, in the outfield, if you have a dive play, it's you can challenge it, can't you? Why not in the infield? Is that true or not? I don't know. I'm not used to that as a coach, having a challenge. But that makes sense to me. It's not a challenge.
0: Ryder hit a rocket, but he hit it right at home. So now there are two down, and here's Kevin Maluski, the catcher in the eighth spot, and he takes strike one at the knees on the inside edge. I think all's well that ends in that situation. They'll stay down to one challenge, and I think they would have lost that challenge had they asked for a review.
1: The shortstop sold it real well. Showed his glove.
0: Here's the pitch, and a swing and a foul at the plate by Maluski. 0-2. Vitas Valencias at second base. He doubled behind a solo homer to right from Jacob Parker. Sends a strikeout and a line out. 4-0 State, bottom of the sixth. Here's the 0-2 to Maluski. Lays off a breaking ball at the top of the zone. One ball and two strikes.
1: It's pitch number 82. Well, that's not alarming right there. He's probably capable of going over 105, 110.
0: Well, we talked about it earlier. Jeff Forehand said the start that Alexander Genus made here back in March was a turning point for him. He started getting deeper and deeper into games after that start. Misses high with the ball. 2-2 now on Maluski.
1: I can see where this young man on the mound can pitch a complete ball game with his four-pitch mix.
0: He's done it this year. 2-2. Pop foul behind the plate. That'll get over the screen and up onto the... Actually, won't reach the roof. Bounces into the seats and then caroms back down into the lower seating bowl.
1: Every time I see a ball go out of the ballpark, I think of our managers yesterday at practices. They had to hand rub 46 dozen balls for the tournament. Every ball is worth $9. Just figure that out, how much balls are at a tournament.
0: 2-2. Fastball misses upstairs to Maluski.
1: When I started coaching a long time ago, I think the balls were about $1.50. Now $9 each.
0: I said

0: Genus had thrown a complete game. I beg your pardon, 7 2/3, longest for him this year. 3-2, hard hit on the ground. Two is left. Holm can't pick it up. Off the glove and into short left field. He'll track it down to hold everybody with one base, but Valencius goes to third, and Kevin Maluski is on for the first time today.
1: Toughest ball for an infielder is a well-hit ball right at you that's on the ground. You don't know whether to go forward or stop. Well, he stopped, and he got high on the ball, and the ball got under his glove. What you got to do anytime the ball's hit hard, take that one step forward and stay on the balls of your feet. That gets your hands and glove out in front, and he could have made that play, but those balls shock a shortstop or a second baseman, a third baseman, a first baseman. It gets to you so quick. That's two balls in a row that he hit, and him were nailed.
0: First error for either team today extends the sixth inning. Runners on the corners now for Chance, and he's out in front of a changeup for strike one.
1: And this team we're playing only had 44 errors in 53 games. That's pretty good in college baseball when you make less than one error ballgame.
0: Bryce 0 for 2 in the ninth spot today. Genus, the left-hander, working out of the stretch with runners on the corners. He comes home, and Chance hits a lazy fly into center. Miles, the center fielder, drawing a beat on it. A couple of steps to his right. He'll camp and catch, and that will end the sixth. Solo homer by Parker adds to the lead, though, for Mississippi State. It's a 4-0 lead for the Bulldogs as we head to the seventh in Starkville. This is Mississippi State Baseball from Learfield.
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2: Here's a look at the six-inning line scores in today's game. No runs, three hits, an error, and three left for Lipscomb. Four runs, seven hits, no errors, five left for Mississippi State. We head to the seventh inning here at Duty Noble Field, and a new pitcher for the Diamond Dogs. That is right-hander Tyler Pitzer, who will take over for Duke Stone. And what a start for Stone, setting a good tone through six innings today. Gave up just three hits, did not allow an earned run, struck out 10 Lipscomb hitters today. And he would stand to win this if State can hang on to this four-run lead through the latter third of the game. But Tyler Pitzer, a strike thrower, right, Coach Polk?
3: Well, this is what you want to do when you get a four-run lead, is bring someone out that doesn't walk too many people. You'll get a Tyler from South Carolina in the portal, right-handed, 6'3", 205. And his batting average against Tyler all year is 194, which is really good. 3.86 ERA, 2-2 record, 20 appearances now. He started in two ball games. He's got one save. 25 and two-thirds innings pitched, only gave up 18 hits, walked 13, even though that sounds pretty high for him. 34 Ks in 25 innings, but hopefully he pounds his own, and let's see if he can get those right-handers out like Stone did.
2: Tyler Pitzer will face the cleanup batter, Thomas, to start the seventh inning, then Holm, and then Carter.
3: I guess Reed is okay. I thought maybe he hurt his hand, but he's back at first base.
2: Here's the pitch to Jordan Thomas, and he hits a two-hopper behind the bag at first. Stallman's got that one right on top of the line, and he'll win the foot race for out number one.
3: That's what you like to see with a four-run lead. Somebody in the ballpark hits that first pitch and gives a quick out. One pitch, one out.
2: You've seen a lot of people play first base. How good a defensive first baseman is Reed Stallman?
3: Reminds me of Will Clark. Will was outstanding first baseman and left-handed, same build, same height. Will made all the plays. And I've really been fortunate to have some really good first basemen at Georgia Southern, Mississippi State. It's a position where defense is very important because you handle the ball a lot. A lot of balls thrown to you.
2: Kai Holm takes a wild pitch outside from Tyler Pitzer for ball one. Battle right-handers here. State leading 4-0, top of 7. Here comes a 1-0. And he misses high with a 93-mile-an-hour heater. Two balls, no strikes.
3: One thing Reed can do that I've never seen, he can do the splits out there. I've never seen a kid of that build do a split like a gymnast does. I mean, it's amazing.
2: 2-0. Fastball in. Three balls, no strikes.
3: And he does a split to try to get the ball in the glove a little earlier for the umpire to see.
2: I don't know if they chart it, but I would love to know how many base hits Reed Stallman has prevented this year with the way he plays defensively. 3-0. There's a strike on the inside edge. Pitzer been looking for that edge, and finally he's able to get a fastball across. 3-1. To your point, big stretches to make plays on long throws from the other side of the infield. He's great going to his right defensively. There's a ball low and away, and that's the first walk given up by State pitching today. Comes with one out here in the seventh that puts Kai Holm on for Lipscomb.
3: I'm sure Mr. Pitzer is upset with that. Another thing Reed does is balls in the dirt. That's where first basemen make their money in the professional baseball, is balls in the dirt left and right. Help the infielders avoid errors.
2: With one out. And here's Blake Carter.
3: We had Ben Davis warmed up in the bullpen, so I didn't realize Pitzer was back there. Ben's still throwing.
2: Holm out in front of a slider. He comes up empty for strike one.
3: If they warm up in that back mound down there, it's impossible to see.

0: Pitzer working off the first base side of the mound, comes home, another slider's cut on and missed. And the count's 0-2. Fastball and slider, good combo for this right-hander.
1: I think he saw Duke get the combo right. If he continue to do that, we should be okay. We don't have to worry about those guys stealing second base right now with a four-run deficit.
0: Reed Stallman is holding Kai Holm on at first. 4-0 State. Here's the pitch. A high fly ball into right. Playable out there for Parker. Starts two steps back. Now comes in five and makes the grab. Two away.
1: He got away with a high. It looked like slider. It didn't slide much, so he got away with a bad pitch right there. And thankfully, we got the pop-up. Otherwise, that could have been a well-hit ball.
0: So two away for Lipscomb here in the top of the seventh. And here is first baseman Damian Keneally Jr.
1: Get to the bottom of the lineup, 7, 8, 9.
0: Keneally's 0 for 2. A couple fly ball outs for this right-hander today. Pitzer, the right-hander, comes home and down and away with a slider, ball one.
1: This guy, again, is so far away from the plate. Boy, any slider on the outside part of the plate, he cannot touch. See how far away he is to plate?
0: Yep, way back off that inside edge. There goes the runner. Here's the pitch. It is a strike. The throw down to second and the tag, and the runner is out. Kevin Maluski with a quick release.
1: Did I say they weren't going to steal?
0: Maluski able to throw down to get home for the third out at second base. Tyler Pitzer faces the minimum here in the seventh with help from his friends. Time to stretch here at Duty Noble Field with State leading Lipscomb 4-0. This is Mississippi State Baseball from Learfield.
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0: The seventh inning here at Duty Noble Field, a 4-0 lead for Mississippi State over Lipscomb as we head to the top of the order for the Diamond Dogs here in the bottom of the seventh. Garrick Fry, Ace Reese, and Noah Sullivan facing Alexander Genus. Continues to soldier on out there despite being in a four-run hole, trying to eat some innings for this bullpen, at least in the short term. State trying to move on and the winner's bracket to get to the 1-0 game tomorrow at 8 o'clock. Fry is 0 for 3 to start this game. All of his at-bats have been right-handed. He tries to bunt his way on here and misses the bunt. Strike one.
1: Doesn't look like a drag bunt. Looks like a push bunt.
0: Garrick struck out in the first, flew out to left in the third, grounded out to short in the fifth. Genus comes home, and there's a fly ball that goes foul and out of play between the poles holding up the lights down the right field line. Strike two.
1: This kid only got three hits. Hard to read it with that blue board right there, but that's all I can see.
0: 0-2 outside. One ball and two strikes on Garrick Fry. You have made it abundantly clear
1: I don't like
0: that scoreboard.
1: Well, I mean, it's pretty, but I'm just not used to a blue scoreboard, you know.
0: 1-2 to Fry. That hit him. Slider came in and got him on the elbow guard. And Garrick Fry is aboard for the first time today.
1: I will ask our administration exactly why that's the case. They say the

0: NCAA's colors are blue? I said, I didn't know that. Is that the case? NCAA's colors are blue and white? I didn't think the NCAA had any colors.
1: I know your history with the NC2A, and for that reason, I'm going to remain silent. Here is a pitch inside to Ace Reese, who is 2-for-3 today for ball one.
0: I didn't remain silent.
1: In case you're listening, in Indianapolis, an 11-page letter is headed your way about the color of the scoreboard. Here's the 1-0 to Reese.
0: If they dictate to everybody they have to have a blue scoreboard, I would really be upset. Some of them don't have very elaborate scoreboards, and they're going to have to paint the scoreboard before the game starts.
1: Two balls, no strikes on Ace Reese.

0: 9 saves with an ERA of 1.69 and 178 batting average. We won't see him if the game stays like this.
1: 3-0 is a get-me-over strike, a back pick at first. Ladero watches that one skip off Keneally's glove, but rescued in short right by the second baseman Pippinger, who was backing the play up.
0: If he walks him, I think this is his last batter.
1: Fry still over there at first, being held on by Keneally after being hit by a pitch to start the bottom of the seventh. Here comes, outside, a big miss. Another slider, that's ball four, and Reese is on for the third time today.
0: He's gassed out.
1: So the first two have reached for Mississippi State. That's the third walk given up by Alexander Genus today.
0: Might be a bunt, might not be.
1: Robert Ziegler, the Lipscomb pitching coach, down there in that first base dugout on the walkie-talkie down in the bullpen, maybe trying to see where Bosley Smith is in the warm-up process.
0: He's having the catcher go out and talk to him.
1: Yeah, Ladero is going to go out there and buy some time.
0: That means that we got a pitching change.
1: Ladero's worked deep into a game, though, again, and Jeff Forehand, the Lipscomb skipper, talked at length about how the start here in Starkville in the three-game series between Lipscomb and Mississippi State back in early March was a turning point for his left-hander, and he has been the workhorse. Again, 16 starts this season, far and away the most by a Lipscomb pitcher. They don't have another guy in the staff that has double-digit starts this season.
0: Well, he only had that one bad inning, Neil, so what if he pitched bad? We were fortunate we could get a bunt down and couldn't field it well. Walk, one base hit, was not hit well, but we scratched together four runs. That's three, and then we got the fourth later.
1: Started his career at Nicholls State, played there for a season, then went to Nova Southeastern in his home state of Florida. He'll face Sullivan here after the conversation with battery mate Alejandro Ladero, and he misses wide with a slider for ball one. Nearly threw that one to the backstop. So his next pitch will be number 100. Jeff Forehand's going to go out and stop him before that. Makes the call for a right-hander here, and it'll be the end of the day for Alexander Genus as Lipscomb's 20th year skipper makes his way out to take the baseball from him. An Alpha Insurance call to the bullpen here in the bottom of the seventh inning. First two have reached for State. First and second, no one out. Diamond Dogs in front, 4-0. We'll tell you about the Lipscomb reliever in a moment. This is Mississippi State Baseball from Learfield.
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1: With Coach Ron Polk, I'm Neil Price. Coach, what do you know about Colin Bosley Smith, the new Lipscomb reliever?
0: Went to school in Washington, D.C. at Woodrow Wilson, went to Duke, now transferred.

0: is a graduate. He's a right-handed pitcher, 6'4", 220. He's been in a lot of ball games. ERA of 4.69, 4-2 record, 17th appearance, actually 18th of the season. He's also started 6 ball games. 40-plus innings pitched, 36 hits, 21 earned runs, 46 Ks, 24 walks. Team batting average of .237. This has been kind of the guy they go to if they feel like they still have a chance to win a ball game. He's not their closer. That's why he pitched so much. He's in a lot of ball games.
1: He will inherit a pair of runners. Fry at second, Reese at first, and a one-ball, no-strike count on Noah Sullivan, who is 0 for 2 today with a walk and a run. Battle of right-handers. The State leading 4-0 here in the bottom of the seventh. Here's the pitch, and it's inside to Sullivan. 2-0. Colin Bosley-Smith holds a BS degree in biology from Duke, working on a postgraduate degree at Lipscomb. Here's the 2-0. Big miss upstairs with a 91-mile-an-hour fastball. 3-0 to Sullivan. He started the A-Sun Tournament Championship game, the game that the Bisons had to win to qualify for the NCAA Tournament. Pitched 3 2/3 in that game against North Alabama, gave up 3 runs and struck out 3. 3-0 inside, that's ball 4, and Noah Sullivan will load the bases.
0: Probably a very intelligent young man on the mound here.
1: Play a ton at Duke, but was a part of the Duke team that won the 2021 ACC championship. Only 3 appearances in his career with the Blue Devils. All of those came in 2023.
0: Must have had some injuries.
1: Here's Jacob Parker. He's had a nice NCAA tournament debut. 2 for 3 with a couple RBIs today. He takes the ball down and away from Colin Bosley-Smith.
0: I don't think Mr. Smith wants to pitch around him, not with the bases loaded.
1: Fry at third. He was hit by a pitch to start the seventh. Reese has walked. He's at second. Sullivan has walked. He's at first. State leading 4-0. Colin Bosley-Smith comes home. He misses high. A fastball, 2-0.
0: I'd give him the green light right now. 4-run lead. Can swing the bat good. Got to throw a fastball.
1: Right-handed pitcher against left-handed hitter with the bases juiced. Here comes the 2-0. He's got the green light. It's a foul ball back. It was a fastball, and he sends it back into the backstop. 2-1.
0: Yeah, pretty well-located 2-0 pitch to him. Two guys got the green light. It was in the other part of the plate. Couldn't barrel it up.
1: Your cowbell for catfish. 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Ball outside, 3-1 now on Jacob Parker. He hit a monster home run to right in the sixth his last time up.
0: This freshman going to have a good rip here if it's a strike.
1: Base is loaded, no one out. Colin Bosley-Smith deals on 3-1, and this one's fouled 2/3 of the way up the screen behind home for strike 2.
0: He was on it, just got under it. That's why he fouled it straight back. So 3-2 count.
1: Speaking of catfish, I came here with Middle Tennessee back in 2003 or 2004 for a regional, and I remember you threw a big fish fry the night before the regional started.
0: We always fed the teams at regionals, but now they took that away. You can't do it. We fed them after the practices yesterday.
1: 3-2, fastball in, and that is a bases loaded walk to bring in a run.
0: That was too close to take. That right there was a strike. There was a good pitch, thankfully. It was a ball. You got a fifth run, but that's too close to take by the youngster. No, we always to feed them always barbecue or catfish, something that the kids generally don't normally get, but they said, no, you can't do that anymore. But thankfully, we fed each of the teams after practices in the triple crown room, and they had a good barbecue meal, and so I'm glad we did that. But I don't know why they took that away.
1: State leads 5-0 after the bases

0: Loaded walk that has brought Fry in, and now the infield comes in with no one out. Vitas Valencias at the plate for the fourth time, and Vitas takes strike one on the inside third from Colin Bosley-Smith. Bosley-Smith has walked the first two he's faced since coming on earlier here in the seventh. State scored three in the fifth, added one in the sixth, now one home here in the seventh. Here's the 0-1, bounced in, he overthrew that fastball. One ball and one strike on Vitas Valencias.
1: Yeah, an 84 bounce breaking ball.
0: Colin Bosley-Smith was an accomplished high school player. Coach told you he's from Washington, D.C., pitched at Woodrow Wilson High School in the nation's capital. Named the District of Columbia Gatorade Player of the Year two times in 2020 and 2021. One ball and one strike on Vitas Valencias. Bases loaded, no one out, infield in, and the pitch. Foul back over the screen. It'll sail over the roof and out of play. 1-2. Do you remember what year that was that I'm talking about? Was it 03 or was it 03, 04? Because I've slept a lot since then, too.
1: We've had a lot of regionals here. I don't remember. Catfish from barbecue.
0: Here's the 1-2, and that's fouled off of the mask of Ladero, who takes a seat behind home. He'll take that helmet off, and now gets to his feet. That's a good sign, but boy, I mean, that's a foul ball straight back off the helmet.
1: It's the same thing that happened to Kevin, our catcher, concussion protocol.
0: Ladero's wearing the hockey-style mask back there.
1: They only have springs in them now, which helps out a little bit, but not enough. He's all right.
0: Yeah, he's rubbing at his nose a little bit. Trainer out to take a look. Shaking his head pretty good. I only imagine, like you said earlier, that mask is there, but it still smarts when you get one line back off the mask.
1: Yeah, they have those springs in the side that's supposed to help when a ball hits the mask, you know, a foul tip. But I don't care how many springs you have or how much cushion you have. It's a blow. It's like taking a punch in a fight.
0: 2003 is the correct answer, by the way, on that regional.
1: So they had on your computer that we fed him catfish.
0: I remember that personally because okay. I like to eat.
1: All right.
0: JoJo Freeman, who was the sports information director for that middle baseball team, is also a Mississippi State grad. His mother, Christy, was a longtime employee in the athletic department. JoJo reminding me via text that we were here in 2003 and that the Raiders were in Athens the following year in 2004.
1: What's JoJo doing now, I wonder?
0: Tells me he's going to be here this weekend. Going to try to get here tomorrow with one of his sons.
1: That's good. I remember JoJo.
0: One ball, two strikes on Vitas Valencias. Ladero looks like he's fine. He's got the mask back on and sits down that right knee behind the plate. Here's the pitch. That one's bounced foul wide of the coaching lines at third. Kevin McMullen is not fazed by much. Even that hard one-hopper just standing there like a statue on those coaching lines.
1: And he never gets hit. I got hit all the time. It's amazing. He's overweight. He's heavy, and he wears a jacket. But he never gets hit, ever. Look how close he is to the batter. I'm not standing there with a right-hand hitter up there.
0: Another 1-2, cutting toward the gap in right center field. Hit pretty well. This one's going back. It's going to bounce on the track, and it's up against the wall. Reese scores easily from third. Here comes Sullivan from second to throw in. Won't be in time to get him. And it is a two-run double for Vitas Valencias to push the Mississippi State advantage to 7-0.
1: Nobody knew if that was going to be caught. We had three runners between second base and home plate at one time because the lead runner didn't know if it was going to be caught. He was going to be tagging up. A runner at second had to wait to see what the runner at third does, and a runner at first had to wait to see what the guy at second was going to do.
0: And Keaton Mahan was on his horse out there in right field, tried to get to it, but that ball just hit too well.
1: Had a lot of carry to it. Into the wind.
0: So State scored three times here in the bottom of the seventh to crack it open. Still nobody out. Parker at third, Valencias at second. That hit for Vitas Valencias, the first in this inning for Mississippi State. A lot of help from Lipscomb, a hit batter and three walks to go with that double. And Stallman takes the ball outside.

0: one ball, no strikes. Here's the pitch from Colin Bosley-Smith upstairs, 2-0. Lipscomb's bullpen working again down that right field line. Bosley-Smith just struggled to find the strike zone. Landon Kiefer, right-hander, getting loose for the Bisons. Here's a pitch to Stallman. Popped up. Out into shallow left. Long run in for Thomas with the infield playing in, but he will get there. Makes the grab in short left, and there's one away.
1: And a lot of time with the infield in, you have to shallow up your outfield because there's too much real estate behind the infielders if you're playing regular depth, but the kid came a long way for that one.
0: So one out for Ryder Woodson.
1: Yeah, and the bullpen does not have great stats. 4.12 batting average against, which I'm not surprised. They're not going to. They got a long road to hold if they lose this ball game through the loser's bracket. It was worse when we had 16 regionals for many, many years.
0: Here's a pitch to Ryder Woodson, and he takes a fastball for a strike on the inside third.
1: You lose that first game in the 16 regional, you got to win five straight games.
0: Well, there was a time, correct me if I'm wrong, when you didn't have regionals that had the same numbers of teams, right? You had some six teams and some four teams. Is that right? Woodson hammers one foul down the left field line. That was a hanger, but he couldn't straighten it out.
1: If that was the case, it'd just be one year. We gave the Northeast a regional one time. I remember our association.
0: That's what I'm thinking of, is that there was a four-team regional in the Northeast.
1: Yeah. We guarantee that way they don't have to go to travel, and they'll have a team in Omaha. And we dropped that after 3 years when they all came back from Omaha 0-2. We want to get the best teams in Omaha.
0: Infield still in. Here's the 0-2 to Woodson. He takes strike three. Looked at a slider on the outside edge. And there are two away.
1: Yeah, we're going back in history here now with these regionals. Oh. I remember when there was only 48 teams picked. I mean, that's 64 is sometimes not enough when you leave off a nice Mercer team. A couple others thought they got shortchanged in regard to getting the pick. But you go, let's say you give 100 teams in a regional, 101 is going to be upset.
0: Here's Kevin Maluski. Second and third for State with two outs. Diamond Dogs lead the game 7-0. And Maluski takes the ball in, ball one.
1: If people around the country hear the score think that we blew these guys out, we really didn't. It's just a matter of getting the two big innings.
0: Well, and with regard to Alexander Genus, the left-hander who started today for Lipscomb, it was kind of like his first appearance against State earlier this year, a swing and a miss by Maluski, one ball and one strike. He kept State's bat quiet through three innings before finally giving up those three runs in the third.
1: If you don't have great stuff, the second time around and the third time around is tough.
0: Here's a 1-1. Lined over short. That'll find the pasture in left field for a hit. Parker scores. Valencius is going to score without a throw. It's a two-run single for Kevin Maluski. And State adds on. It is 9-0 now at the bottom of the seventh.

0: So a two-run single from Maluski. And here's Bryce Chance. Right-on-right matchup as he faces Colin Bosley-Smith, who has struggled since coming on in relief here in the seventh. But again, he won the A-Sun Championship game, or excuse me, started the A-Sun Championship game just this past weekend. Chance takes a ball high, ball one. 9-0 State. 5-run seventh for the Diamond Dogs, and they've still got a runner at first with two outs. 1-0. In the air into right field, hit pretty well. Mahan back, a step onto the warning track in right. He'll camp and he'll catch, and that will end the seventh inning. State with five big insurance runs, and we head to the eighth inning with the Diamond Dogs in front of Lipscomb, 9-0. This is Mississippi State Baseball from Learfield.
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0: Top of the eighth inning here at Duty Noble Field. Mississippi State in command in its opening game here in the Starkville Regional. 9-0. Bulldogs lead Lipscomb. Five more coming home in the bottom of the seventh inning on just a pair of hits for Mississippi State. Tyler Pitzer can be free and easy out there in the eighth. He faced the minimum with help from an out on the bases by the Bisons in the seventh inning. Kevin Maluski throwing out Kai Holm, who reached on a one-out walk. So now Pitzer will face the lower third of the order with Damian Keneally, the first baseman, to lead things off for Lipscomb. You heard me say Bisons. Yes, that is accurate. A lot of people associate that nickname with North Dakota State and the great history they have had in football, the Bison. As Keneally takes a ball high, ball one. But it is accurate to say Bisons in the case of Lipscomb. And I love the sports information office there for what they've done. As Keneally takes a strike on the inside corner, 1-1. The bottom of the roster, below the player pronunciations, they say, "We are the Bisons," and in quotes, B-Y-E-S-O-N-S. Slider misses outside to Keneally. Ball two, 2-1. And then underline below it, one very simple sentence. I'll tell you after the 2-1. Here it is. That is a strike on the outside third. 2-1 on Damian Keneally. That underline sentence when telling you how to say the name of their teams, act like you are from the South. No problem here. Two balls, two strikes. Here it comes to Keneally inside with a fastball at 94, and the count's full, 3-2. Speaking of acting like you're from the South, it did my heart good, Coach Polk, to hear you use the phrase "tough row to hoe" in the last inning. Here's a 3-2, grounded foul wide to third.
4: I said that? Tough row to hoe?
0: Tough row to hoe.
4: Row to hoe, did I?
0: Not D, row, R-O-W, as if you are hoeing a row in a garden. But for a guy who grew up in Arizona and spent some time in Boston, that is a very Southern thing for you to say.
4: I've been in the South a long time.
0: A long time when you go back to Georgia Southern. Here's a 3-2. Breaking ball, bounced up the third baseline. Reese charging, gloves it in fair ground, throws to first, but won't be in time. Stallman had to step off the bag to keep the throw from going into foul territory. Had to jump in front of the runner. And the leadoff man is on for Lipscomb here in the eighth inning.
4: You know, anytime a third baseman has to go to the third baseline to try to throw a guy out of first base, he's not in a good angle to put any mustard on that ball. And that was barely fair.
0: It's an infield single. And there's one on with no one out for Cole Pippinger. Final line, by the way, on Alexander Genus, the Lipscomb starter. Six innings, seven hits, six earned runs today, three walks, three strikeouts. Here's the pitch to Pippinger. He bounces it foul at the plate. Dribble back to the backstop for strike one. State leading 9-0. We are in the top of the eighth. It's a Lipscomb team that has a proud history going back to its days in the NAIA. Here's the 0-1 to Pippinger in the air. Hit pretty well into left. Valencius a long way to his left. Will run this one down just shy of the warning track. And there's one out.
4: I can't remember an old friend who was the head coach there, passed away. He was a Lipscomb coach for many, many years. Dugan. Kenny Dugan.
0: Yep. Field's right? Named after him.
4: Is that right?
0: Yep,
4: Kenny
0: their
4: Dugan.
0: Home field is named after him.
4: Great gentleman, yep. I bet, boy, he must have had 1,000 wins there.
0: Lipscomb won a pair of NAIA World Series championships back in the late 70s. One in 77, another 2 years later in 1979. Moved up to Division I. In the late 1990s, here's the pitch to Ladero. Catcher lines this one into right at Jacob Parker. Makes the catch in his tracks, two down.
4: Tyler's doing what you need to do with a 9-run lead. Just pound the zone, let him swing the bat. I think I kind of feel like I played Lipscomb a long time ago here. Maybe I don't know if that shows up on your screen. It doesn't on my flip-top phone, but... But I swear I played Kenny Dugan here a long time ago. Maybe he was on the road. No, we didn't go up there and all that.
0: Back to the top of the order now for Hudson Miles. Here's the pitch to the right-hander, and he takes a fastball for a strike. Nothing in one. Leadoff man's 0-for-3 today. Lipscomb making its fourth NCAA tournament appearance since moving up to the NCAA in the late 1990s. Here's the pitch. Swing and a miss. Couldn't catch up to a 92-mile-an-hour fastball. It's 0-2 on Miles. Lipscomb made its first appearance in 2008, then again in 15, 23, and this year. All of those have come as members of the Atlantic Sun. Jeff Forehand has been the coach for all of those appearances. A slider misses outside.
4: What might be a one-bid league? Is anybody else in that league?
0: I would imagine it is a one-bid league in most years. North Alabama, Lipscomb.
4: It makes it tough. Makes it tough, one-bid league.
0: Austin Peay, are they in the A-Sun now? I'd have to check on that.
4: That changes so many times.
0: One ball and two strikes. Here's the pitch to Miles. Swing and a miss. Got him with a slider. A Hancock-Whitney strikeout for Tyler Pitzer, his first, and that will end a scoreless top of the eighth. Middle of the eighth inning, State in front, 9-0 against Lipscomb. This is Mississippi State Baseball from Learfield.
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0: Inning here at Duty Noble Field. Mississippi State leading Lipscomb by a score of 9-0. With Coach Ron Polk, I'm Neil Price. Glad to have you with us today. Great pitching by Duke Stone and Tyler Pitzer for Mississippi State after One time through the order, State hitters started to solve the riddle of Alexander Genus, the left-handed starter for Lipscomb. Got to him for three runs in the fourth, and they have added on several times since, including a five-run bottom of the seventh. That's where the bulk of the damage was done today. Top of the order for the second straight inning with Garrick Frey headed to the plate to face Colin Bosley-Smith for the first time. Make things happen with the only cards for Starkville, the Mississippi State Regents Visa debit card and prepaid Regents Now card. Get yours today. Stay tuned after the game for all the highlights, big plays, and a visit with Justin Parker on the Regents Bank postgame show. Frey 0-for-3 with a run today. Bats left-handed for the first time in this game and takes the ball low and away, ball one. 1-0 game is at 8 o'clock Central tomorrow night. If this score holds, we would join you at 7:30 tomorrow night. Think this place won't be wild for an 8 o'clock game on a Saturday night?
6: Yeah, I hope the rain stays away.

0: Here's a 1-0 to Fry. Outside. Fastball. Two balls, no strikes.
1: My fans, you watch. They'll stay for this game here. They'll come early for the first game tomorrow, too. They basically take the weekend off. They said, why would I come to the game? I paid for the ticket.
0: Here's the pitch. That's ripped down the right field line. It's foul. There's not a lot of foul ground once you get past the wall about halfway down the right field line, but Fry able to find a piece of real estate in that three-foot wide stretch down into the corner. 2-1. Here's the pitch, and that one's way upstairs and back into the screen. State hosting a regional for the 16th time in program history, first time since 2021, and one of seven SEC teams hosting a regional in 2026. Here's the 3-1. Fry hits this one into deep center field. Miles sprinting on the track, looking up. He's out of room, and it's gone. Right over the 21st round draft pick sign, left to the batter's eye. And Garrick Fry has a solo bomb to start the bottom of the eighth. He's given State a 10-0 lead.
1: We're going to miss a lot of these players next year because they're graduating, but they're going to sign pro contract, and Garrick, I'm going to miss a lot because he's one of my favorite young men and favorite players. Nice to see him hit one over the center field fence.
0: 10th home run of the year for Garrick Fry and his 42nd RBI. And the bases are empty for Ace Reese. Here's a pitch to the left-hander, and Ace takes strike one. Change up on the inside edge, nothing and one.
1: Yeah, normally that'd be a game winner right there, 10-run move.
0: Not in the NC2A tournament.
1: Nope.
0: Here's the 0-1. Reese drives one. Deep right field. This one going back, and going to be caught up against the wall by the center fielder, Miles.
1: Yeah, the wind didn't help him at all.
0: Ace Reese hit it about as far as you could toward that 360 sign in right center before it ran out of gas. So there's one away. State's offense really came alive in the back half of the game today. I mentioned three runs in the fourth to grab the lead. Genus came back and pitched a 1-2-3 fifth inning as Sullivan swings and misses at a fastball in on his hands. Nothing and one. Then State got a single run in the bottom half of the sixth inning. That was the solo homer to right field by Parker. Five in the seventh, and they've added one here in the eighth on the home run by Fry. 0-1. Down and away with a changeup. One ball and one strike on right-hander Noah Sullivan. State has won 16 regional titles. Last one of those was the last time it hosted back in 2021. Here's the 1-1 outside. Two balls and one strike. Gentleman to my right won six of those. Does that sound right to you? Six of the 16 regionals?
1: Yeah, maybe. I guess we lost. We came runner-up several times.
0: 2-1 to Sullivan, and the pitch.
1: Ooh.
0: Drilled, foul. It was a hanger, and he hits this one way up into the sky, past the roof, down the left field line, 2-2.
1: Remember twice North Carolina knocked us off to go to Omaha.
0: One of those was in 2003, that regional I referenced earlier, that I was here with Middle Tennessee.
1: Yep, and then another time, I mean, yeah, we could have been to Omaha several more times. Coach a little better.
0: 2-2 on Sullivan. Base is clear. One out. State leading 10-0 here in the last of the eighth. 2-2. Foul back over the screen. That gets up onto the roof, and Sullivan stays alive.

0: I remember running one regional here in 1973 with Georgia Southern, but you didn't have to be a host school to host a regional. Went on to Omaha in 1973. Yep. Georgia won that.
1: You won your first one here in 79 as the head coach at State.
0: Yep, sure did.
1: 2-2, sharply hit on the ground at short. Sliding to his right, Holmes scoops it up. He'll throw across to Keneally, and there are two away.
0: We found the shortstop, but we've hit him. Every time we hit the ball, the shortstop, it's a rocket.
1: Kevin Maluski, I saw a stat from Robbie Falk on X between innings, by the way, just kind of tell you how State's hit the ball today. Kevin Maluski is 1-for-4 with that two-run single back in the seventh, but three times today the ball's been 100 miles an hour or better off his bat. State's put some good swings on the ball today.
0: You're going to be unlucky when you hit the ball with that velocity. You don't have a lot of hits.
1: Here's Parker, and that one misses low for ball one.
0: Like Parker's ground ball in that beginning early, but not a well-hit ball. Just cut through the infield.
1: That was an RBI single to right back in the fourth. He homered to right in the sixth, walked and scored in the seventh. He has driven in three runs today. That walk he drew in the seventh inning was with the bases loaded. Here's the 1-0 up and away. Two balls, no strikes. 10-0 State, last of the eighth inning. Colin Bosley-Smith trying to eat up one more inning here for Lipscomb.
0: Next game starts at 6, right?
1: I'm not going to laugh. That's the rumor. A high, lazy fly into left from Parker. Left fielder Thomas coming in and toward the line. He'll reach up and make the grab, and that will end the eighth inning. State adds an insurance run, a solo home run to center by Garrick Fry. Makes it 10-0 State. Bulldogs need three outs to advance in the winner's bracket in the ninth inning. We'll tell you about that in a moment. This is Mississippi State Baseball from Learfield.
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2: 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It's always for you. Tyler Pitzer throws two innings in relief for State today. Gives up a hit, walking one and striking out one. And now he gives way to Jack Gleason, right-hander who comes on near the end of his freshman season here in Starkville. And a guy who has been used quite a bit as a rookie, Coach Bolt.
3: Well, he's a good one. He's a good boy. Good pitcher. 22 appearances will be 23, 4.97 ERA, 4-1. 25 to 30 innings pitch, giving up 18 hits and earned runs 14, walked 11, strikeout 42, which is a lot of strikeouts in 25 innings. 200 batting average, has sparks of brilliance this year, and sometimes a couple of times just lost it. But he's a strike thrower. Doesn't throw velocity high, 90, 91, maybe 92, but he has very high spin rate on the fastball, no sink whatsoever. Trying to work on his secondary pitches. He's going to go up to the Cape Cod League this summer and play with Jay Powell as the pitching coach, and he'll get maybe 20, 25 innings and come back in fall and maybe even get more appearances next year.
2: He'll face Keaton Mahan, the number two hitter. He'll get his second at bat here. He's 0 for 1 today. Came on as a pinch hitter for Aaron Stelaganis back in the sixth. And the left-hander takes strike one from Jack Gleason. Nothing and one. Jack trying to close out what would be the seventh shutout by the State pitching staff this season. Here's the pitch. Line drive at third. Reese has got it as a one-hopper. I beg your pardon. He slides to his left and throws to first. And there's one out. I'm 50-50 on those today. I got one right that Lipscomb caught it short earlier. I got that one wrong that Reese got two there. Either way, it's still an out, 5-3.
3: That's not easy when you feel the ball going to your second base side and third base to get your body squared up to throw to first, but Reese had time to do it.
2: So one away. And back to the cleanup spot for Cam Pruitt, who's 1-for-3 today with a double. Gleason delivers, and it's outside to the right-hander for ball one. State six shutouts as a pitching staff, 10th best in the NCAA this year, 3rd best among SEC teams. One ball, no strikes. Gleason delivers, a fly ball foul, and out of play down the right field line. That's strike one on Cam Pruitt. 1-1. Not easy to pitch a shutout in this day and age with the way these hitters are, the way the bats are. College baseball, it's a tough thing.
3: Yeah, wooden bats would generate more shutouts. There's no question about it.
2: 1-1 to Pruitt. Off-speed pitch misses up and in. 2-1.
3: For complete games, which we don't have anymore.
2: No. Those are almost a thing of the past, unfortunately.
3: At 49 in 1979, I think it was 49 of the games we played. 49 complete games.
2: 2-1. High and foul out of play down the first baseline, 2-2.
3: I think that's right, maybe not, but a lot.
2: How many pitchers did you carry, though, in the late 1970s?
3: Nine or ten. Now we got 21.
2: As I started to say, the size of the pitching staff's doubled.
3: But now we didn't have any injuries then. There was no Tommy John or labrum tear, thoracic problems with the pitchers then. And now we got a lot of those problems, so you have to have a lot of pitchers.
2: Gleason deals to Pruitt. The 2-2 dances low and away, and the count's full. 3-2 in this battle of right-handers.
3: Yeah, you don't have a triple-A club or a double-A club or a high-A club to call up somebody if injuries occur in the big leagues, and would be the big leagues, so you have to have enough pitches to cover yourself, thinking that you're going to lose one or two pitches or more to injuries.
2: Stallman, even with the bag at first, off the line against this right-hander. 3-2 in the air through the right side. That's going to fall at short right field for a base hit. Picked up by Parker out there.

0: It's a one-out single for Pruitt, his second hit today for Lipscomb.
1: You know what they did that time? I hate to say this, but the five, I can't see very well, but then they put an orange background to it for just about a half a second to let us know it was a hit. So they got, how many? It's five hits? Yeah, five hits.
0: State has made a change defensively. Aiden Teal is in the game. He is in center field now. Bryce Chance has moved to left. Means Vitas Valencius is out of the game. Here's Jordan Thomas, the left-handed cleanup batter, 1-for-3 today. He takes the ball inside, ball one.
1: Not many people left now. I don't think they're going to clear the stands. Are they? They're going to just let everybody stay for the 6 o'clock game?
0: I don't know the answer to that.
1: I don't know the answer to that either. That's what I asked.
0: 1-0 downstairs. Looked like he was over the outer third, but low. Two balls, no strikes.
1: In some of these regionals, you have session after session. You got to clear the stands for after every game. But I don't know what classification we are with that.
0: State leads 10-0 here in the top of the ninth. Double play would end the game. Gleason fires a 2-0 to Thomas, and that one's fouled halfway up the screen behind home for strike one. 2-1. No stolen bases for Mississippi State today, but Wade Incorporated, Mississippi's number one John Deere dealer, reminds you that nothing runs like a deer but a bulldog. 2-1, that's the count on Jordan Thomas. Stallman holding the runner at first. Middle infield at double play depth. The fastball sails high and away from Gleason, 3-1. Jack Gleason from Germantown, Tennessee. That's just outside of Memphis, making his 23rd appearance of his freshman season today. 3-1, he's missed outside, and that's ball four. So he has given up a one-out single and now has issued a one-out walk. State's only walked two hitters today, and here comes Justin Parker to talk things over with Jack Gleason.
1: Yeah, Jack pitched with us in Danville in the Prospect League last summer. Did a great job.
0: He's a guy who typically responds well to these meetings, too. Could be that Coach Parker sees something mechanical that he wants Jack to adjust here.
1: Sometimes Jack tries to overthrow. We like to think he's going to be 95, 96. He's not there yet. And gets to 90 and 91 and humps up a little bit and gets arm side and running his fastball. And that's exactly what happened. I'm sure that's what Justin's talking about. Young man, just throw strikes. We got a 10-run lead. We don't need any walks. He generally doesn't walk too many guys.
0: And he's been effective this year without lighting up the radar gun.
1: No, he would never do that. Not yet. He's still a growing boy.
0: 90-92 on the fastball most of the year, but it plays harder than that. Here's the pitch to Kai Holm, and there's a 91-mile-an-hour fastball down Broadway for strike one.
1: Yeah, Jack Gray shirted last year, and so he didn't pitch really much at all and pitched for us in Danville, got a lot of innings in, and he's gained about 20, 25 pounds since he's been here.
0: Here's the 0-1 to Holm. There is strike two. Back-to-back fastballs have landed in the zone.
1: Dad played football here a long time ago.
0: Yep, Dad Gary played football at State. Grandmother Betty was the first Miss MSU and was a runner-up in the Miss Mississippi pageant. 0-2 on Kai Holm, a check of second. Now Gleason delivers, and that's fouled back into the top of the screen behind Holm and right back down into the glove of Kevin Maluski behind the plate.
1: No, he's a Mississippi State kid through and through.
0: Yeah, when you talk to him, you can see the pride that he has in putting that uniform on. Infield back all the way around with first and second for Lipscomb and one out. Here's the 0-2 in the air into right field. Jacob Parker draws a bead on it. Coming in, he'll make the grab, and there are two out. Regents Bay postgame show is on deck. Coach now recap all the happenings here today. State breaking through in the fourth for three to open up what was a scoreless game. And then a lot of insurance in the back end. A single run in the sixth, five in the seventh, one in the eighth. big game for Jacob Parker today.

0: since all week. We told him about midweek that he was going to get the start. There was no balking at it. He wanted the ball. He's been working his butt off all year for this opportunity. And just the poise to throw strikes and command the ball in a regional opener like this.
1: What is it about his secondary pitches? When they're on, how much does that swing and miss and those strikeout numbers go up for him?
0: Well, I think he can do a lot of different things. You know, you typically see a guy being able to go in or out or up or down. Duke can go either. And then having the slider on top of the curveball adds like that third dimension of depth to it as well. And it just becomes really difficult as a hitter to kind of bear in and get a good pitch to put a good swing on.
1: Now, you guys knew coming in that Alexander Genus, the left-hander that started for Lipscomb, was going to be really good. And the first time through the order, he was tough to get anything going against. When you're facing a four-pitch lefty like that, what's tough when you're a hitter trying to figure out what you're going to do against him?
0: Well, and same thing on the other side. I mean, the guy's a battler. He's the frontline guy. He's the first guy through the door for a regional opponent. And obviously, you know, when you watch him and his track record, he's done it all year. And it's in and out. It's real command. It's the ability. You know, we've seen it now twice. It's the ability to do it in a big arena. And it's just real toughness. A guy that hangs in the fight and stays in the fight and makes pitches. It's a really good feel to pitch and really good command, and then a veteran presence.
1: Hitters started to get some good swings against him in the third, and then finally the breakthrough with those three runs in the fourth inning. What was it about the approach that finally won out for State today at the plate?
0: Well, I think two things. Once you see him once, you feel a little bit more comfortable, and comfortable in this environment. You know, everybody's souped up and energetic, and now, you know, that second time through, everyone's a little bit more calm and in the flow of the game. And then the second thing, his edge has kind of worn off, you know, where he's razor sharp early, his stuff's up a tick, and his ability to command the ball on both sides is razor sharp. And then, you know, not that he was poor at any of that, but he just lost just a little bit, and it allowed us to break through.
1: Jacob Parker had a two-hit game today. He drove in three runs for this team in his first NCAA tournament game. What stands out about his performance?
0: He just felt quiet. Everything about him was quiet. His brain was quiet. His feet were quiet. You know, you worry a little bit about angst with young players, and he got in those moments, and everything was cool. Everything was calm. Everything was quiet, and he got good pitches to hit. Even the walk with the bases loaded, I thought, was a really, really good at-bat showcased veteran type experience from a young kid.
1: So you know the importance of winning these openers. How significant is this for the goals that this team has ahead of it this weekend?
0: Well, none of the goals matter without this one, you know, or you make it significantly more difficult. So, you know, our priority from the beginning of the week was prepare like crazy for game one.
1: How much have things changed for you in a year, by the way? The last time that State was in a regional, you were making all the decisions down there, and you're still making a lot of them, I know, with the pitching plan too. But what's it been like for you to be a part of not only being in that regional a year ago in Tallahassee, but getting one back to Starkville this year?
0: Well, it means everything to me to still be here, be in this uniform. And I told the guys this today. It means a whole heck of a lot to this community and this state, you know, that we're doing it and able to do it and contend and compete at home. And that's very important to me, you know, having been here and seen, you know, what type of following and what type of love and support we get. But to do it here at home is really special to me, and then just very blessed to still be in this opportunity.
1: Coach, thank you for doing this. I really appreciate it. Congratulations on the win. We'll see you guys tomorrow night.
0: Thanks, Neil. Sounds good.
1: That is Justin Parker visiting with us downstairs in the third base dugout as Mississippi State moves on in the winner's bracket, knocking off Lipscomb 10-1 today in game one of the Starkville Region. Regents Bank postgame show is coming up next. This is Mississippi State Baseball from Learfield.
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5: With Coach Ron Polk, I'm Neil Price. State wins it 10-1 over Lipscomb today. Coach, what'd you like about what you saw from State?
7: Well, I think we pitched well, really well, especially Duke, and I'm proud of him for that. He mixed his pitches up well, like Justin was talking about. But, you know, we got some timely hitting. That big inning we had, in the fifth?
5: Yep, or, fifth.
7: Yeah, the fourth.
5: Fourth was a three-run inning.
7: And then a five-run. I mean, the crooked numbers, we talk about that a lot. You know, you can score one in the first, one in the fourth, one in the sixth, one in the seventh. That's how you lose ball games. And once you do that, when you score some runs early, that means you go to the bullpen for the other team, and especially in a 16 tournament or a 14 tournament, the bullpen is going to be staff with people that generally are not going to pitch very much if you get early lead. And but the closer was not able to get in the ball game. He's got good numbers, and they'll save him for the next game, and hopefully they win it. But for the most part, we once we got past that fourth inning, we got

0: runs off a really talented left-handed pitcher that mixes pitches up well from that point in time. Was just throw strikes and let's let the defense make the plays.
1: Grounds crew getting ready for game two, but they're putting a tarp over the mound right now. Again, we've been told there is some weather about 15 miles south of Starkville, so we could be dealing with rain as we trot on through day one of the tournament. But State moving on in the winner's bracket with a 10-1 win over Lipscomb. The Regions Bank postgame show will continue in a moment. This is Mississippi State Baseball from Learfield.
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1: 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With Coach Ron Polk, I'm Neil Price. 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Duke Stone wins for State to go to 7-3 on the year. Alexander Genus takes the loss for Lipscomb. He is now 6-5. And Coach, you talked about Duke earlier, but 10 strikeouts in six innings. His secondary stuff allowed him to create a lot of swing and miss today.
0: Yeah, and only giving up three hits and, hey, no walks. So it's Duke Stone's game today, no question about it. Set the tone. And then we just waited to see if we get some runs, which we did for him. And once he got some runs, it looks like he got a second win going. But, no, Duke has always had talent. What a good-looking body he has. He's got a chance to be a really high draft pick at some point in time once the secondary pitchers gets even more established. But the thing about it is, he's just throwing 92, 93 today. Sometimes you see him 95, 96, and sometimes that's not effective. So I think he pitched a contact today and felt that's the way he had to win the ball game.
1: Well, and even his velo taking a little bit off was still plenty good enough to get by this Lipscomb lineup today. And with Alexander Genus, really good first time through the order, but the bottom fell out for him there in the fourth inning. And you have to give State's hitters credit because, to your point, it's tough to figure out a guy who can mix four pitches.
0: Well, it's kind of a funny inning, you know, in regard to a sacrifice bunt became a drag bunt, a walk, a hit that didn't really hit the ball well. And then we basically had a contagious inning from that point in time. But, you know, the Duke, now in Duke's case, you know, a right-handed lineup, is that's why we pitched Duke. You know, they had eight right-handed hitters, and he's really good against right-handers. Most people would be, but I thought their pitchers, you know, Alexander is type of guy that can give you some problems. Thankfully, we had two big innings, crooked numbers. That's how you win ball games, and because of that, we put some hits together, and it would look like an easy win, but really, if anybody sees a 10-1 score, thought it was a blowout. It wasn't no blowout until about the seventh inning.
1: Yeah, State didn't crack it open, really, until that 5-run bottom of the seventh. Our pitching performance is brought to you by Bracken Construction, specializing in steel erection, crane service, heavy industrial, and steel mill construction. By the way, Pitzer and Gleason team up for three innings of one-run baseball behind Duke Stone today. Those two gave up a combined three hits with one strikeout and two walks. So a good effort by State's bullpen in relief today as well. Leads us to our vital stat of the game, presented by St. Dominic's. What do you got?
0: Well, the 10 jumps out at me, Neil, twice.
1: Yep.
0: 10 runs scored for us to win the game, and Duke Stone's 10 strikeouts. So 10 just jumps on the page on this report.
1: Yeah, 10 runs, 10 hits, 10 strikeouts. 10 yep. was a great 10. Number for Mississippi
0: I forgot
1: State
0: I forgot
1: today.
0: The 10 hits. Okay.
1: Yeah,
0: good.
1: Great number for State today. That's our vital stat of the game brought to you by St. Dominic's. Know your own vital stats with a yearly checkup. 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That's stdom.com for a clinic location near you. I'll see you tomorrow night in the winner's bracket. That's where you want to be, one game in, and looking forward to it.
0: They got some severe weather coming on the board. Said there was severe weather detected, which could be anything from snow showers, which I doubt that would be.
1: I doubt that today.
0: Tornado or hurricane, but right now the tarp is on, and we have a 6 o'clock game that's going to be played, hopefully. But right now the tarp is on, so they're predicting some weather, and because of that, we're protecting the field. Our field drains extremely well, the outfield, but it's had so much rain, the water table underneath our good drainage system is pretty high, so let's hopefully we can get this ball game in tonight.
1: Yeah, again, some heavy rain and lightning about 15 miles south of Starkville is what we heard a little while back, and now they've got some lightning in the area, so they've cleared the stadium, put the tarp on, but right now, fingers crossed, Louisiana and Cincinnati still going to be able to play at 6 o'clock tonight. State will play the winner of that one tomorrow night at 8 o'clock. Our coverage will begin at 7:30. Much more to come on the Regions Bank postgame show. Daniel will have our Built Ford Tough play of the game. He'll also catch up on what else is going on, I think what is fair to say, a wild opening day of the NCAA tournament. Already some upsets taking place across the country. He'll fill you in on all that when the Regions Bank postgame show continues. 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
7: 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Apologies on the slip up there. Mississippi State takes down Lipscomb in the Starkville Regional Opener in the 2026 NCAA Baseball Championship Tournament. This is Daniel Wilson inside the Learfield Network studio. Now it's time for the Built for Tough play of the game. And this one is going to be courtesy of Jacob Parker. Finished 2-for-4 at the plate today with 3 RBI and 3 runs scored. And this home run in the bottom of the 6th inning. Again, your Built for Tough play of the game.
8: Parker drives this one down the right field line, way out of here onto Atkerson Plaza and gone. Jacob Parker with a no-doubt tank to start the bottom half of the 6th inning. And it's 4-0 State.
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7: 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Mississippi State takes down Lipscomb 10-1 in the opener of the Starkville Regional. This is Daniel Wilson inside the Learfield Network studio with the NCAA tournament update. And we're going to begin at PK Park in Eugene, Oregon. The first game of the Eugene Regional between Washington State and Oregon State. Cougars currently the Beavers at 3-2-2. Apologies for that one. It is the top of the eighth inning. Cougars have the bases loaded with one away. And over to Jackie Robinson Stadium in Los Angeles. UCLA and St. Mary's are tied up in the bottom of the seventh inning. Bruins have a runner in scoring position, one away. Bottom of the fourth in Lincoln, Nebraska leads South Dakota State 2-0. Bottom four in Texas A&M's home ballpark of Blue Bell Park in College Station. Lamar currently leads 5-0 in the bottom of the fourth. Early going in Tallahassee, Florida State currently leads St. John's 1-0 with runners on first and second and two away. Seminoles looking to extend the early advantage. Also in the bottom of the first inning in Athens, Georgia, a scoreless game between the Bulldogs and Long Island. However, the Dogs have the bases loaded, two away. Top of the second in Morgantown, game two of that regional. It is a scoreless contest between West Virginia and Binghamton. Coming up at 4 p.m., scheduled 4 p.m. start time, which is to say, kind of going to be a bit before they actually get started properly. In Chapel Hill, it's going to be North Carolina versus VCU. And in Atlanta, it's Oklahoma versus the Citadel. Scheduled 5 p.m. first pitch in Auburn, North Carolina State and UCF in the 3-2 matchup. 5 o'clock in Lawrence, it's Arkansas versus Missouri State, as well as Tarleton State versus UC Santa Barbara in Austin, and Miami, Florida versus Troy in Gainesville. 6 o'clock scheduled first pitch back at Duty Noble, which, you know, may be a little bit moved up because of weather concerns, Louisiana versus Cincinnati. In Tuscaloosa, the Crimson Tide looking to get its first game in regional play against Alabama State. Again, that one is a 6 o'clock first pitch scheduled. However, that might change up due
19: to game times and or weather.

0: Same goes for Virginia taking on Jacksonville State in the Hattiesburg Regional at Pete Taylor Park. 7 o'clock scheduled first pitch back at PK Park. Oregon is battling Yale out of the Ivy League. And Coastal Carolina is set to take on Northern Illinois in Tallahassee. Also, a scheduled 7 o'clock first pitch, Virginia Tech battling Cal Poly in Los Angeles. And the last games on the docket are scheduled for 8 o'clock. USC battles Texas State in College Station. And Ole Miss takes on Arizona State in Lincoln. Finals from earlier in the day, we have our first of, I believe, two one seeds who have already fallen today. Little Rock getting the win over Southern Miss. They got four runs in the top of the ninth inning to rally past the Golden Eagles. Meanwhile, Florida got down to a very harrowing situation in the top of the ninth inning against the Rider Bronx. However, they were able to pull away with the victory via walk-off.
1: Sear and Surowick had combined 1 for 8 today after Lawson. 2-1 pitch is hammered deep out to center field. Pascal going back to the track, and this ball is out of here. The fifth homer of the day for the Gators finally ends it. And a barrage of bombs, Lawson's 17th of the year, gets the Gators into the winner's bracket to start off this Gainesville Regional. What a ball game.
0: Jeff Cardozo on the Florida Gators Sports Network from Learfield. Final score from Condra Family Ballpark, Florida 8, Rider 7. Over to Tuscaloosa, South Carolina upstate, upending Oklahoma State 8-5, the final in that one. Meanwhile, Texas had little difficulty in their regional opener against Holy Cross, 19-1, the final in that one. Meanwhile, in Chapel Hill, it took 14 innings, but East Carolina finally got past Tennessee, 7-3, the final from Bochimer Stadium. Another top seed upset today, this one from Plainsman Park in Auburn. Milwaukee topples the Tigers 13-8 after a little bit of a weather delay in that one. Meanwhile, in Lawrence, Kansas takes down Northeastern 6-3, the final in that one. Liberty upsets Boston College in the 3-2 matchup in Athens, 4-3, the final between the Flames and the Eagles. Speaking of Flames, UIC was not able to upset Georgia Tech after going ahead 2-0 in the top of the second inning. The final score from Ruth Chandler Stadium in Atlanta, 22-5. And finally, in Morgantown, Kentucky got their go-ahead run in the top of the ninth, and that was enough to push past Wake Forest. Wildcats 6, Demon Deacons 5. As for what's next for the Bulldogs, Mississippi State advances to the winner's bracket game tomorrow at 8 p.m. scheduled. We'll let you know if that changes, but as it stands right now, it is an 8 o'clock first pitch. We'll be on air at 7:30. Meanwhile, Lipscomb moves to the elimination game tomorrow. That is a scheduled 3 o'clock first pitch. And it'll take on the loser between Louisiana and Cincinnati. Bulldogs battling either the Cajuns or the Bearcats, the winner of the game that is coming up later on. For Neil and Coach Polk, I'll say once again, the final score from Duty Noble Field, Bulldogs 10, Bisons 1. And I'm saying so long from the Learfield Network Studio. Thank you for joining us for Bulldogs Baseball, Mississippi State Baseball on the Bulldog Sports Network from Learfield.
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0: right, Laser 96.1. It's you and Thurlow on the radio. We're live. We're local on what looks to be a pretty stormy Friday afternoon. Bulldogs, of course, over the Bisons today. Our Bulldogs, Diamond Dogs, taking them down 10-1 in game one of our regional. Finally getting the regional back. Love it. We'll have a little bit more details about what's to come this weekend. I know the second game has been postponed. Well, have they postponed it? Yeah, I think they've pushed it back to maybe 6 o'clock. I'll double-check on that for you if you're going to watch the Cincinnati Louisiana game, okay? But we have got the latest look on the weather. We'll get to that on the way. Music from The Cure coming up, too, at Laser 96.1 next.
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2: With SuperTalk News, I'm J.T. Mitchell. An escaped detainee is back in custody, according to Hinds County Sheriff Tyree Jones. Latoria Sample was being transported to the Raymond Detention Center this morning when she got out of the deputy's vehicle in the area of Highway 18 and TV Road. Law enforcement was able to find her pretty quickly, though, at a nearby apartment complex. Sample was originally charged with receiving stolen property and business burglary, but is now facing new charges in connection with the escape. A pair of civil rights groups are suing the state of Mississippi over a law intended to crack down on panhandling. The ACLU and Southern Poverty Law Center filed the lawsuit over the law that allows municipalities to charge panhandlers for permits when asking for money on public roadways. It alleges the new law violates the constitutional rights of those struggling in poverty.
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2: With an update from sports, the Southern Miss baseball team was upset in the first game of the Hattiesburg Regional. The Golden Eagles were leading Little Rock 4-3 before giving up 4 runs in the top of the ninth, losing the game 7-4. They'll try to stave off elimination on Saturday. Over in Starkville, Mississippi State handled business against Lipscomb. While it wasn't a 26-0 blowout like their regular season matchup, the Bulldogs did win 10-1. They advanced to the winner's bracket and will play either Cincinnati or Louisiana on Saturday. As for the rest of the schedule, it's a good night to be a sports fan. First pitch between Ole Miss and Arizona State in the Lincoln Regional is at 8 p.m. Central. And don't forget about softball. Mississippi State and Texas will play at 6 p.m. The loser goes home from the Women's College World Series. I'm J.T. Mitchell.
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0: I almost forgot about the softball game tonight. We gotta watch that. Your forecast now from the Security Solutions Weather Center. Tonight, some scattered showers and thunderstorms, strong storms at times. Let's see, our low tonight will be in the upper 60s to around 70. Rain tomorrow, yep, scattered showers and thunderstorms with a high of 86. Maybe some rain tomorrow night, too, with upper 60s for the low. And sunshine with a few showers expected Sunday, high Sunday up to about 90.
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0: choir. Laser 96.1, I'm happy that the Retro Ride Home is coming up in less than 10 minutes. A Friday edition of it. Are you kidding me? No. Stick around. 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It's 662-546-0179. 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Maybe we can get it on the Retro Ride Home. 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

Laser 96.1, your forecast from the Security Solutions Weather Center. A chance of scattered showers tonight and tomorrow, too. We'll get a little bit of sunshine tomorrow, but still, pretty good chance of rain. 50% chance of rain. So when I say hit or miss, it'll more than likely be hit showers tomorrow and tomorrow night, too. And not too bad. Sunshine returning for Sunday. So, again, some scattered showers we'll deal with this weekend. Overall, temperature-wise, we're talking about being in the mid to upper 80s. Mid-80s on Saturday, upper 80s on Sunday. And right now, we're at the red.

on Sunday. And right now, we're at the Retro Ride Home. Love to hear from you. 662-546-0179. 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You want to hear something? Well, let me know. Text me now.

0: playing the greatest hits live and local on the Retro Ride Home. Bulldogs winners today of game one in our regional. Nice to say that. it's been a minute since then, so that's good. But yeah, we faced Lipscomb earlier today and won that 10-1. And tonight the next game is Cincinnati and Louisiana. We take on the winner of that game tomorrow evening. And of course, all the baseball action is right here at Laser 96.1. Whatever the first pitch is, go ahead and move it about 30 minutes, because that's when we start our broadcast, about 30 minutes before the first pitch. So at this point, it looks like probably 7:30 tomorrow night is when we'll have our broadcast of the game.
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1: I'm JT Mitchell with SuperTalk News, brought to you by Mama Justice. If you get injured in an accident, call Mama Justice for a free consultation at 662-883-6262. A former Greenwood police officer involved in a drug trafficking bribery scheme that ensnared 20 people, including two sheriffs, has been sentenced. The U.S. Justice Department announced that ex-cop Jamario Sanford will spend the next 7.5 years behind bars. He pleaded guilty after accepting $13,000 to provide an armed patrol to a member of the Mexican cartel, or at least he thought that cartel member was actually an FBI informant. Officials say Sanford is one of just several examples of cops in the Mississippi Delta using their power to help in the transport of drugs and other illegal activity. More sentencings in connection with the scheme are expected this summer.

0: that now.
1: Bluebell doesn't fudge on deliciousness. Our new black raspberry fudge ice cream in pints and half gallons combines black raspberry flavored ice cream with dark chocolate flavored chunks and a chocolate fudge swirl. The result is real. Taste the truth.

0: Look for Bluebell ice cream at your local grocer and pick up your favorite flavor today.
1: Report cards from the Policy Center for Maternal Mental Health measure how well some new moms are doing. Fox's Lillian Wu reports.
2: The overall U.S. maternal mental health grade getting a slight bump up to a C from a C minus in the 2026 Maternal Mental Health State Report Cards. But when it came to support for new parents, the U.S. flunking out in the newly added domain on things like paid leave and child care measures, all stressors affecting mental health. 31 states earning fewer than 1 star out of 5. 14 states got 2 or more stars, and the highest star rating, 3.5, went to Maine.
1: Mississippi received an overall D grade in maternal mental health, which is one of the worst in the nation, but slightly better than Alabama and Arkansas. With SuperTalk News, I'm JT Mitchell.
3: Forecast now from the Security Solutions Weather Center. Tonight, scattered showers and thunderstorms and a low of 69. Tomorrow for your Saturday, again, more of the same. We'll have some sunshine from time to time, but don't feel like you're out of the woods. We've got a good chance of rain really all weekend long and a few thunderstorms popping up too. Temperature-wise, we'll be in the mid-80s tomorrow, and Sunday in the upper 80s to maybe even 90.
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on the radio, taking your text request on the Fastnet by Four County text line. 662-546-0179, something you want to hear. Maybe I can get it in before I get out of here at 6 o'clock. Well, we go from that classic one from Timex Social Club. How about this for a classic? Late 60s, Jackie Wilson, what? Let's do it. Retro, ride home at Laser 96.1.

0: 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Retro Ride Home. Laser 96.1. More on the way. Hey, don't forget, tomorrow, it looks like at this point, 7:30 is what we're looking as far as our broadcast of the Bulldogs. Whoever wins tonight's game between Cincinnati and Louisiana, we'll take them on tomorrow evening. Again, the first pitch will be at 8 o'clock. Our pregame action starts at 7:30, so make sure you tune in for that.
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Mr. Broken Wings, I'm Ryan Chase. You've spent the last 5 days holding it together, making small talk, pretending to care about synergy, so you have officially earned a break. Whatever messy, loud, or deeply unproductive thing you need to do tonight to reset your brain, go do it with my full blessing. I'm Ryan Chase. Coming up, Journey and Bruce Hornsby. Right now, it's Elton John.

Bruce Hornsby, The Way It Is. I'm Ryan Chase. You can pack your bags because NASA has dropped its official blueprint. They're going to build a permanent base at the moon's south pole as humanity's first interplanetary outpost. The master plan relies on robot scouts to map the area first. Then they'll do early workspace construction in 2029 before turning the site into a full-time testing ground for a future mission to Mars. Honestly, leaving Earth to live in a high-tech sand

0: 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It does sound kind of sweet, but you just know the cell service up there is going to be absolutely brutal. Good luck trying to explain to your boss that your Zoom meeting cut out because a solar flare blocked the signal.
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0: The Clash, Train in Vain. It's Ryan Chase. How about a sobering reality check on how tough the economy is for our younger generation? New data revealing that over a quarter of Gen Z adults opened a new credit card this past year just to cover everyday survival costs like rent, utilities, and student loans. Instead of racking up points for a tropical vacation like we might do, these kids are running up their balances to a dangerous 44% utilization rate, causing their credit scores to tank pretty fast than any other generation. It's a pretty brutal financial cycle to watch. It does make you appreciate that back in our 20s, our biggest money mistake was probably just opening a retail card to get 20% off a leather jacket.
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2: With SuperTalk News, I'm JT Mitchell. The U.S. Supreme Court ruled Thursday in favor of a black Mississippi death row inmate who was arguing racial bias in his jury makeup. Fox's Lillian Wu has more.
3: Justices in a 5-4 vote siding with Terry Pitchford, who was sentenced to death by a jury of 11 white and one black juror in 2006 for his role in the killing of a grocery store owner. There were five potential black jurors on the whittled down jury pool, but the prosecutor, who had a history of dismissing black jurors for discriminatory reasons, used peremptory strikes against four of them. Jurors can only be excused for race-neutral reasons. The opinion, penned by Justice Brett Kavanaugh, finding defense lawyers did not get enough of a chance to argue the black jurors were improperly dismissed.
2: Pitchford's case now heads back to the lower court for further proceedings.
4: You smell that? Spring. 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
2: NASA is announcing its next steps to establishing a permanent base on the surface of the moon. Fox's Gernal Scott.
7: NASA Administrator Jared Isaacman said three launches to take equipment to construct and sustain a moon base are planned to launch by the end of 2026.
8: The first of more than a dozen missions we expect to announce through the balance of this year as we return, build the base, and never give up the moon again.
7: Carlos Garcia Galan, who leads the moon base program, said they want lunar terrain vehicles in place when Artemis IV astronauts land in 2028.
9: So that crew has an LTV to go explore.

0: Blue Origin and Astrolab are among the companies awarded grants to build and deliver those vehicles to the moon's surface.
1: All future trips to the moon must go through Mississippi, with rocket engines being tested at Stennis Space Center in Hancock County. With Supertalk News, I'm JT Mitchell.
2: Laser 96.1 with your Friday night forecast from the Security Solutions Weather Center. Got a few clouds and a few showers tonight with a low of 69. For this weekend, a few clouds, a little bit of sunshine, and rain off and on to really all weekend. Temperature-wise, tomorrow we'll get up to about 85, down to 69 tomorrow night, and pushing 90 for the high on Sunday.
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0: Madonna, Like a Virgin. I'm Ryan Chase. If you've been feeling completely overwhelmed by the constant barrage of depressing global headlines lately, you're definitely not alone. There's a new shift showing that Gen Z kids are actually tuning out the international noise, and they're leaning into local news to figure out what's happening right here in our own neighborhood. So instead of panicking over the political drama, younger crowds are prioritizing the hyper-focused stories that directly impact their day-to-day lives, like zoning battles, transit updates, apartment prices. Honestly, swapping out massive existential global anxiety for useful information about your actual community, it's kind of a brilliant move and a major win for everyone's collective sanity.
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